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6: Tonight, mainly cloudy with a 30% chance of showers early this evening and a risk of a thunderstorm. Clearing late this evening with a wind northwest 40 kilometers per hour gusting to 60 and then diminishing to 20 this evening with a low of 9. Friday sunny, wind becoming northwest 30 kilometers per hour in the morning, becoming a mix of sun and cloud in the afternoon with a high of 24 and a humidex of 26. Friday night, clearing late in the evening with a wind northwest 20 kilometers per hour, becoming light in the evening with a low of 9. Saturday, a mix of sun and cloud with a high of 25, and Sunday sunshine with a high of 25 degrees. Stay ready hour by hour with temperature forecasts on the weather page on the Discover Westman app.
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7: Welcome to Leading the Way with Dr. Michael Youssef. Heard across 6 continents in 28 of the world's most spoken and most understood languages. In the pages of Hebrews, a book in the New Testament, it says, "Through Jesus, let us continually offer to God a sacrifice of praise, the fruit of lips that confess His name." Up next, Dr. Youssef looks at names of God, names inviting you to experience God in a deeper and more intimate way. Keep in mind that Leading the Way is listener-supported, made possible right here in this neighborhood and in neighborhoods across those 6 continents through your prayers and your generosity. 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All right, to allow just as much time as possible in God's Word, here's Dr. Michael Youssef with today's message from his series, Empowered by Praise.
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0: here and on the sound of my voice who remember a day when a person's name was far more important and valuable than money and prestige. Now, for those of you who have not seen those days, have not experienced those days, let me tell you, there was a day when a person's name was of more value than all the gold and the silver in the world. There was a day when a person's name meant everything to them. Like many of you, I grew up thinking that way. Growing up in a Christian home, in a sea of a non-Christian world, our name and our family name meant everything because it literally represented Christ Himself. But even today, there are certain names, as soon as they're mentioned, you automatically, it communicates integrity or dishonesty. When you hear a name of a person to this day, you still either communicating honor or dishonor. When a name is mentioned, you immediately, it communicates the character of that person. I read a story about a young couple who were expecting their first child, Those of you young moms and dad know what I'm talking about. We've seen it with our kids, and they're struggling what to call the first child, what they're going to call him. And finally, mama said, we'll call him Timothy. And dad said, over my dead body. Well, she couldn't understand the vehemence by which he's resisting that name. The bottom line was that when he was a boy in school, there was a bully in the playground. His name was Timmy. And he could not even imagine, he could not think of his precious little boy is going to be referred to as Timmy. But why? Because the name represents, for him, represented the worst of memories growing up as a young boy. In biblical times, they named children for what they want them or hope that they'll grow up to be. That's always, you see that in the scripture, where he named him this because of that, and he named him this and so forth. These are important. These names are important. But listen to me, not only the names are important, the adjectives that we use with our children are vitally important. They really are. Listen to me. Whether you use those adjectives in front of them or not in front of them, it's very important what adjectives you use to describe your children. Let me illustrate this. A first grader and a first grade teacher who was often, you know, it starts the school year asking the kids, what do you want to do when you grow up? You know, that's always a standard with her. And she always gets the normal, you know, run-of-the-mill stuff. I want to be president, I'll be astronaut, I want to be a fireman, and so on. And it just, except for little Billy. Billy said, when I grow up, I want to be possible. And the teacher queried it, asked again. She said, possible? He said, yes, because my mom thinks I'm impossible. So when I grow up, I want to be possible. We often label our children, so be careful. Sometimes we don't realize it, but be careful. Now, my friends, I want to tell you, if names are important for mortals like us, human beings, if names are important to us, I want you to think of the absolutely vitally importance in the names when it comes to God. And that is why you find that in the Word of God, as we will see in a minute, names represent a person, represents that person's mission, that person's future. And that is why when God changes the mission or the future mission of a person, He changes their name. That is why God renamed Abraham to Abraham. He changed Jacob to Israel. We see the Lord Jesus Christ Himself. He changed Simon to Peter. And He changed Saul to Paul. Because every time there was a name change, it represented a new vision and a new mission for that person. Every time there is a change in name, it signifies a new calling for that person. Now, hopefully by now, some of you are asking the question, Michael, what has this got to do with the praise-filled life that you've been preaching about? And we're continuing in this series. Everything. Everything. Why? Because the names of God are the composite of God's self-revelation. Because the names of God reveals to us His nature, His identity, His sovereignty, and yes, His will and purpose for us. If you truly want to know God, then you must know His names. Please hear me right. The reason God reveals His names to us in the Scriptures, and there are a number of them, it is because He longs in His heart for us to be intimate with Him. The reason God reveals His names to us is an evidence of the fact that He wants us to praise Him more fully and more completely. The reason why God reveals His name to us is an evidence that He wants us to freely enter into a deep, not shallow, which we see all around us, but into a deep and abiding relationship with Him. If you ask the average person, what is the sacrifice of praise? They'll probably give you all sorts of answers. Some will not even know how to answer that. But listen to what Hebrews 13:15 said. Through Jesus, therefore, let us continuously, how often? Continuously. Only on Sundays? No. Let us what? Offer to God the sacrifice of praise, the fruit of our lips, as we confess His name. Question, what is that sacrifice of praise? Well, I told you in the last message that David, in praising the name of God, he literally is a king. He's the king of the most powerful nation at that time. But he humiliated himself before God in the praise of God. He couldn't care less what people thought of him. He honored God in front of everybody, and he forgot that he is even a king. Why? Because he wanted to honor God in praise. And here in Hebrews 13 gives us the answer. A sacrifice of praise is the confession of the names of the Lord. The sacrifice of praise is the speaking of the name of the Lord in our personal lives. The sacrifice of praise is the invoking of the power of the triune God in us, Father, Son, and Holy Spirit. In the last several messages that we've been looking at in this series, I have been telling you about the importance of the praise-filled life. Today I want us to practice that. And we're going to do, this is a very practical sermon. We're going to practice it. And then I want you to take this exercise and do it every day. Because praising God is not something you just do on Sunday morning. And those of you who are taking notes, I want to give you a heads up. Start writing now, because I got 9 names of God. I want to go through them very quickly, so I don't want you to miss. And then I'm going to come to the end and show you. But we're going to be praising those 9 names, for now anyway. And I'm going to get you to do them in the Hebrew language, not in English. All right? Not the anglicized stuff that comes from the Latin. We're going to do it in the original language. The first name, and the most used name in the Scripture of God, is Yahweh. Say it with me.
1: Yahweh.
0: Yahweh means the God who's always there. Yahweh means the name of God, and it's used more in the Bible than any other name. In fact, it's used 6,800 times, both Old and New Testament. And the translation literally, Yahweh, means to be, or the ever-living God, or the self-existing God. All that means that God does not need anything outside of Himself. He does not need anyone outside of Himself for His self-existence. And that is why I want you to yell with me, praise Yahweh.
1: Praise
0: God bless you. The second name that revealed to us in the Scripture is Yahweh Yara. Can you say that? In English, we often say Jehovah Jireh, and then the song the kids often sing here, and they have to go and explain it, you know, my provider. Because I'm going to explain to you, it's more than just a provider. The word means a lot more than just being my provider. I just want to give you the background so you know why where it came from, okay? In Genesis chapter 22, Abraham, in obedience to God, takes Isaac in order to offer him as a sacrifice on Mount Moriah. But don't miss what I'm going to tell you, because a lot of people switch off at this point. In verse 5 of Genesis 22, verse 5, here's what Abraham said to the servants. He said, "You stay here at the bottom of the mountain, while the lad," talking about Isaac, "the lad and I are going up to the mountain to offer a sacrifice." Then, here's what comes, is coming. Are you ready for it? "Then we," the two of us, "are coming back." Now, if you got that, say amen.
1: Amen.
0: It's not, "I'm going to offer Isaac as a sacrifice, and I'm coming down, and you'll be waiting for me." No, no, no, no, no, no. "We, the boy and I, are coming back." Why? Because Abraham was so absolutely confident in God's promise to him. Abraham was so fully trusting in the promise of God to him. Abraham was totally and completely resting upon the fact that God always, always, always keeps his promises. He was abundantly confident that if he sacrificed Isaac, God is going to raise him from the dead and is going to come back with him. And so he gets up to the top of Mount Moriah and he gets ready. And Isaac asks a question, "Father, where is the sacrifice?" And here the Holy Spirit of God gives Abraham a word of prophecy, one of the most powerful words of prophecy ever since Genesis 3:15. And Abraham prophesies with clarity about the coming of the Lord Jesus Christ and offering himself as a sacrifice on Mount Calvary 2,000 years later. And so when Isaac asked the question, Abraham said, "Son, God will provide himself." Now, there's some people would translate this as, "God himself will offer a sacrifice." No, that's not how it reads in the original. God will offer himself as a sacrifice. He's prophesying of the coming of the Lord Jesus Christ. And there is a magnificent picture of the Son of God being offered as a sacrifice for all the sinners who will repent and turn to him. That on Mount Calvary, 2,000 years later, God's Son is going to hang on the cross and offer himself as a sacrifice. And as Abraham gets ready with his knife, he hears the voice of the Lord say, "Don't you dare." It's a Yusuf translation, but you get what I mean. "Don't touch the boy." He said, "Now, Abraham, I know that you completely and fully trust in my promises. I promised you Isaac. You waited for him for 25 years. Now you got him." And as Abraham looks over in the thicket, and there is a ram, and he offered him as a sacrifice. Right on that spot, Abraham builds an altar and calls it Yahweh Yara. Yahweh Yara. The word Yara, literally, literally, and it's, by the way, it's the same word in all three Semitic languages, Aramaic, Arabic, and Hebrew. Yara is the one who sees ahead, not just the one who sees. Everybody can see, but it's the one who sees ahead. If somebody up high up there, he can see things you can't see. When was the last time did you thank God for going ahead of you and rescuing you, even when you did not know it? Because he sees your needs before you do. Because he sees your needs before the needs arises. Because he sees the problem before it appears. Because he provides a solution to your impossibility before you discover them. Because he sees your difficulties and he helps you overcome them. Because he sees your temptations and he gives you victory over them before you face them. He is Yahweh Yara. He sees ahead and prepares ahead, even when you can't see it. Now, there's nothing that you are facing today or you're going to face in the future that God has not already foreseen and made plans for. Yahweh is our provider today, tomorrow, and for all of eternity. And so I want you to yell with me, "Praise Yahweh Yara."
1: Praise Yahweh Yara.
0: And amen. I can get overwhelmed because I know experientially And many of you do too. Amazing how he goes ahead and makes provision before we even realize what was happening. Now I come to the third name that God reveals to us about himself, and that's Yahweh Rapha. And you find that in Exodus chapter 15, verse 26. Here, God is making a proposal. He literally making a proposal, offering a proposal to his people. Here's what he said to them. If you carefully listen, by the way, there's a difference in Hebrew between listening and hearing. Okay? I can hear you if you're speaking to me in a Semitic language, but I'm not necessarily listening to you. See, in Hebrew, listening meaning obeying. I'll make it easier for you. It means obeying. Are you listening to me, Bobby? Right? You ask your kids, are you listening to me? Well, they are hearing you, but they're not listening to you. And so God is saying, if you listen, that is, if you obey me, if you pay attention to his commands and keep all his decrees, I will not bring on you any of the diseases that I brought on the Egyptians. For I am Yahweh Rapha, the Lord, our healer. Now the word Rapha means to heal, to cure, or to restore, more accurate. And beloved, God doesn't only heal and restores. Healing is his name. Can I get an amen? Amen. Healing is his name. His name is synonymous with wholeness. His name is synonymous with power for our weakness. His name is synonymous with being a balm on our wounds. His name is synonymous with healthy self-image. His name is synonymous with mending broken hearts. His name is synonymous with the renewal of our degenerate minds. His name is synonymous with restoring shattered relationships. And the greatest wholeness, of course, we're going to experience when we see him face to face, because the Bible said we're going to be like him. And imagine that day. We're going to be like Jesus. And that is why we praise and we worship, adore Yahweh Rapha. We praise who?
2: Yahweh Rapha.
0: And the fourth name God reveals to us about himself is Yahweh Nissi. God is my banner. Sounds strange, doesn't it? God is my flag. Just basically, you know, if you're marching down behind your school flag or college flag, whatever it is, a banner, he's the banner. We're marching under his banner. It's a wonderful name. Exodus 17, when the Amalekites, by the way, the word Amalekites itself means giants. These were big boys. I don't know, 9 feet tall. They were big, big, big, big people. They don't exist anymore, thank God. He said, I'm going to wipe them out, and he did. Before they got into the promised land, when they got to the wilderness, the Amalekites said, we're going to wipe the Israelites. We're going to just wipe them out. Just think about this. None of the prophets, nor the Messiah, who was in the loins and some of them, would have been wiped out. And so at this point, Moses said to Joshua, he said, Joshua, I want you to take a group of fighting men. Now remember, these are not really a huge army. It's just a group of fighting men. And he said, Joshua being the second in command, is the successor of Moses. He said, I want you to take a group of fighting men, go down to the battlefield, and you fight those Amalekites. And imagine the knees that were knocking. Ooh, we going where? We going where? Those guys, do you know, have you seen how tall they are? Do you see how big they are? And they said, yeah, you go down and you fight them, but I want to give you the assurance that I am going to go up to the top of the mountain, and I'm going to hold my staff. Beloved, this was not just any old staff, but the one that Moses had. That was the staff that God used to perform many miracles. It was the staff that was the symbol of prayer life. This was the staff was a symbol of intercession. This was the staff that was the symbol of Moses' special relationship with the Lord. This staff was a symbol of Moses' utter dependence on Yahweh. This staff was symbol of Moses' complete trust in the power and the might and the graciousness of Yahweh. And so Moses goes up to the top of the mountain. He lifts up the staff. In fact, he gets very tired and his arms get shaky. Two people had to come and hold his arms. And the Israelites defeated the Amalekites. So in the aftermath of this great supernatural victory, this ragtag of an army we could not have beaten those big boys. This is supernatural victory. The Lord said to Moses, write this on a scroll as something to be remembered. I don't want you to forget this happened, but also I don't want you to forget what I'm going to tell you, and that is I am going to wipe them off from the face of the earth. And God did. And here Moses builds an altar to the Lord, and he calls it Yahweh Nesi, banner, flag. He is my banner. Can you say Yahweh Nesi? The Lord is my flag. He's my banner. Now, beloved Himurat, please, when you're fighting under Yahweh's flag, let me tell you, on the authority of the Word of God, you are assured of victory.
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1: In Hebrews chapter 10 and verse 19, we read that we have confidence to enter the holy place by the blood of Jesus, our great high priest. And then we are admonished in verse 22, let us draw near with a sincere heart in full assurance of faith. Here are Ruth and Matt to sing of that nearer, still nearer.

The Bible has the answer. You have provided the questions, and we search God's holy word, the Bible, in order to find the answers. Question number one. In heaven, will we see the Father and hear Him speak? I take you to John chapter 1 and verse 18, first of all. No one has seen God at any time, the Apostle John records. The only begotten God who is in the bosom of the Father, that is Jesus Christ, He has explained Him. But then we go also to a writing from John's, the same John the Apostle's hand, Revelation chapter 22 and verse 4, where John declares, "They will see His face, and His name will be on their foreheads." What is the difference between these two? I believe that the difference is that in John chapter 1, it is speaking of us, though saved, though reconciled to God in this world, we are simply unable in these bodies, in this time, to look upon God in His blazing glory. But in our glorified bodies, those heavenly bodies that we will receive in that great day, then we will be able to see God. And we also have it, Revelation chapter 21 and verse 3. I heard a loud voice from the throne saying, "Behold, the tabernacle of God is among men, and He will dwell among them, and they shall be His people, and God Himself will be among them." There has to be a change to us, and most certainly there will be a change that will permit that to take place. Question number two. Why does the Holy Spirit stir up a hunger to know God in some Christians and not in others? I want to take you to a number of scripture verses. First of all, John chapter 14 and verse 16. Jesus, as He was telling the disciples of what would take place on His departure, He says, "I will ask the Father, and He will give you another helper, that He may be with you forever." Then in John chapter 16 and verses 12 and 13, Jesus continued, "I have many more things to say to you, but you cannot bear them now. But when He, the Spirit of truth, comes, He will guide you into all the truth. For He will not speak on His own initiative, but whatever He hears, He will speak, and He will disclose to you what is to come." The work of the Spirit to take the things of Christ and to emblazon them upon our hearts, to make them vividly real to us, the great Holy Spirit and His work. But why is it that this work is manifest or evident to a greater degree in some rather than it is in others? Ephesians chapter 3, the Apostle Paul, years after the death and resurrection and ascension of Christ and the coming of the Holy Spirit, he is speaking about the Holy Spirit. Ephesians chapter 3 and verse 16, he says, that God would grant you, that He would grant you according to the riches of His glory to be strengthened with power through His Spirit in the inner man. Now, Paul is addressing believers here. He is saying, I want you to be strengthened ever and always more and more in the inner man. It is not a static state which you enter into. You can be closer to the Spirit, you can be more empowered of the Spirit, or there can be a grieving of the Spirit, as we will see. Ephesians chapter 4 and verse 30, Paul says, "Do not grieve the Holy Spirit of God, by whom you were sealed for the day of redemption." How is it that we grieve the Holy Spirit?
by resisting the Holy Spirit's prompting in our hearts when He lays His hand upon something in our lives and says, Dear friend, this is not for your benefit. It is not for your strengthening. It must be set aside. And when we hold off on the Spirit, and you say, oh, Spirit, no, I like this. But we attend to the wooing, to the bidding of the Spirit. Ephesians chapter 5, verse 18 now. And the Apostle Paul here writes, do not get drunk with wine, for that is dissipation. But he says, be filled with the Spirit. Don't have just a dab or a drop of the Spirit. Be indeed filled, chock full, jam full of the Spirit of the living God, moment by moment and day by day. And then as the Apostle Paul writes to the church, 1 Thessalonians, the church in Thessalonica, 1 Thessalonians chapter 5 and verse 19. Again, he is not writing to unbelievers. He is writing to those within the body of Christ. He says, do not quench the Spirit. Very similar thrust here in what he says to the church of the Ephesians, where he says, do not grieve the Spirit. Here he says, do not quench the Spirit. Do not restrain the Spirit. But allow the Spirit to work in your heart and your life. Abound in the Spirit. Be filled with the Spirit. Be attentive to the Spirit. When the Spirit says, no, go in here, friend, attend to that. Listen to that. Ask the Spirit to help you moment by moment and day by day to be taking the things of Christ and imprinting them upon your heart, to be engraving them there for your good and for your blessing. Thank you for these questions. If you have a question, send it to us. Our mailing address is Faith to Live By, Box 426, Winnipeg, Manitoba, R3C2H6. The full group comes with two songs at this time. First of all, Jesus, I Come, and then There Is a Fountain.

I'm Jim Barber, and I am so pleased to tell you of Praise to the Lord, a brand new recording of 13 gospel songs by the Faith to Live By musicians. Included in this set of 13 songs are well-known favorites, such as A New Name in Glory, His Eye is on the Sparrow, Oh, Worship the King, Take the Name of Jesus with You, Wonderful Grace of Jesus, and of course the title song, Praise to the Lord the Almighty, as well as 7 other songs of rich blessing. 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On that same website, the 13 audio files for this set of songs, as well as many other previous recording projects, are available for free download. It is our prayer that all of these recordings will be a means of the Lord's blessing and encouragement far

The last 15 verses of Luke chapter 7 are very instructive indeed. Jesus has had confrontation with various groups, but there is a particular Pharisee. He is unnamed. His name has been lost. Luke chooses not to record it. One of the Pharisees, we read, was requesting him to dine with him. This is a very significant event. It was not simply, well, let's go to Horton's together. For someone to welcome another into their home and to break bread, that is to share food together, it was a very significant event. It did not just happen with anyone. One of the Pharisees was requesting Jesus to dine with him, and Jesus entered the Pharisee's house and reclined at the table, as was the custom in those days. The tables were very low to the ground rather than as we have them today, and so you reclined at the table. And there was a third party who enters, and a woman in the city who was a sinner. Now, you would say, we're all sinners before God. Indeed, we are. And we need his cleansing. But this was, you might say, a technical term of those who were despised, those who were especially morally off the rails. There was a woman in the city who was a sinner, and when she heard that he, Jesus, was reclining at the table in the Pharisee's house, she brought an alabaster vial of perfume. And standing behind him at his feet, weeping, she began to wet his feet with her tears and kept wiping them with the hair of her head and kissing his feet and anointing them with the perfume. Now, this was not just any perfume. It was very costly indeed. And so there was an offering that was being made here that cost her deeply. Now, when the Pharisee who had invited Jesus saw this, he said to himself, we have a glimpse of the conversation that's going on inside of this man's heart. If this man were a prophet, he would know who and what sort of person this woman is who is touching him, that she is a sinner. Jesus knows perfectly well what's going on inside of this man's heart. And Jesus, he addresses him, Simon, I have something to say to you. And he replied, say it, teacher. A money lender had two debtors. One owed 500 denarii, that is 500 days' wages, whatever that is. A denarii was a day's wage of a common working man. And so one of the debtors owed 500 denarii and the other 50 denarii. So the one over about a year and a half of work and the other about a month and a half of work, the equivalent in dollars. When they were unable to repay, he graciously forgave them both. So which of them will love him more? Simon answered and said, I suppose the one whom he forgave more. And Jesus said to him, you have judged correctly. You're right. The one who has been the farther in debt and his debt was canceled, he would be the more jubilant. He would be the more

doesn't gloss over things. He doesn't say, you know, doesn't matter. Sin doesn't matter. It's no big deal. That's this world. We say, forget about it. Jesus, he says it truly. He says, her sins, they are many. Let's just get it out there on the table. Her sins, which are many, have been forgiven. See, past tense. It's not they're going to be forgiven or they're in the process of being forgiven. They have been forgiven. For she loved much. But he who is forgiven little loves little. Then he turns to the woman and he says to her, your sins have been forgiven. Well, this stirred up a whole new kettle of fish. And those who were reclining at the table with him began to say to themselves, who is this man? Key question. Good question. Who is this man who even forgives sins? And Jesus again speaks to the woman, your faith has saved you. Go in peace. Oh, dear friend, have you the imagination that you have been forgiven little? I would want you to understand that God, through Christ, has forgiven you much, much, and that we ought to love Him greatly, not with reservation, but with our whole hearts to delight in Him. Oh, would you come before Him and say, Lord, I love You. I worship, I adore You. My life, my all is Yours, both now and evermore.

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3: Tonight, mainly cloudy with a 30% chance of showers early this evening and a risk of a thunderstorm. Clearing late this evening with a wind northwest 40 kilometers per hour gusting to 60 and then diminishing to 20 this evening with a low of 9. Friday sunny, wind becoming northwest 30 kilometers per hour in the morning, becoming a mix of sun and cloud in the afternoon with a high of 24 and a humidex of 26. Friday night, clearing late in the evening with a wind northwest 20 kilometers per hour, becoming light in the evening with a low of 9. Saturday, a mix of sun and cloud with a high of 25, and Sunday sunshine with a high of 25 degrees. Stay ready hour by hour with temperature forecasts on the weather page on the Discover Westman app.
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5: Since I'm speaking about the prosperity gospel, well, you might wonder if I've lost my mind. You know, the so-called prosperity gospel refers to a teaching that's held by some, which states that health and financial prosperity is promised to all believers in this life if we can only access it by faith. Some of you have been wounded by this teaching because it has left scores of people devastated with its false promises. You know, I heard of one person telling me that when their infant died of SIDS, which is sudden infant death syndrome, that they were condemned for not having enough faith by their church,

0: That is, they were unable to prevent Satan from taking their child. They should have had enough faith. I have no words to describe my disgust of such a shameless theology. An article in the Journal of Pediatrics in the late 1990s examined the deaths of 172 children whose families refused medical care because of things like Word Faith teaching. They found that 81% of the deaths could have been prevented if the parents had sought medical help. Now listen, I believe that God is still in the business of healing today. But I do not believe in the prosperity gospel that states that health and prosperity is always a consequence of genuine faith. I say it's a false teaching, it's a heresy, and we do well to stay away from it. You know, when the writer of Hebrews in chapter 11 lists the great heroes of the faith, he lists some whose lives are described, well, here it is, in verses 35 to 38. Some were tortured, refusing to accept release so that they might rise again to a better life. Others suffered mocking and flogging and even chains and imprisonment. They were stoned, they were sawn in two, they were killed with the sword. They went about in skins of sheep and goats, destitute, afflicted, mistreated, of whom the world was not worthy, wandering about in deserts and mountains and in dens and caves of the earth. You know, later, the writer of Hebrews would say that all of these were commended for their faith. Listen, if only in this life we hope in Christ, in other words, if the resurrection or the gospel is not true, well, we're fools in this life. Because sometimes poverty and suffering is exactly what the gospel brings. So what's the relationship between God and money? Now, we can't answer that question fully today, but we're going to learn something of that from our passage. So let's start by reading Genesis 26, 12 to 16. It says, "And Isaac sowed in the land and reaped in the same year 100-fold. The Lord blessed him, and the man became rich and gained more and more until he became very wealthy. He had possessions of flocks and herds and many servants, so that the Philistines envied him. Now the Philistines had stopped and filled with earth all the wells that his father's servants had dug in the days of Abraham his father. And Abimelech said to Isaac, 'Go away from us, for you are much mightier than we.'" Let's put this text into context. First of all, just a few kilometers up the road from Isaac, I suspect there was a wasteland. There must have been. Remember, famine was raging throughout the great portion of the land, and Isaac had made plans to escape to Egypt. But God had appeared to him and told him to stay put, right there in a place called Gerar, not far from the Mediterranean Sea. And Isaac obeys. In fact, as we saw in our last study, it was a courageous act of radical obedience to God. He trusted or had faith that God would care for him. Now, it seems that Isaac plants a crop, and at first, that alone seems like madness. But given the amount of wells he digs later on, I assume Isaac has found a way to irrigate his property. If you've ever been in places where there are green irrigated farms in the middle of a desert, well, you'll get the picture. So using advanced farming techniques, Isaac has an unbelievable harvest. It's 100-fold. Before the days of modern farming methods, a 100-fold yield would be considered as good as it gets. So I put two events together. First is the bumper crop, and second is the famine, which would have made grain prices soar. And Isaac has just hit the perfect storm. He's making money like he's never imagined. Now, Moses, who writes this, is a historian and comes to a conclusion. "The reason why this has happened," he says, "is because God has blessed Isaac." Why does he come to that conclusion? Well, for one, Isaac wouldn't ever have gone to Gerar if God had not told him to. He would have been in Egypt spending every last penny to buy food to feed his cattle, his servants, and his family, and would have emerged out of the famine alive, but broke. Instead, he's getting wealthy and says, "Moses, this is the blessing of God." In other words, his obedience of faith led to his wealth. Now, as we consider the message of the real prosperity gospel from this text, I want to give five principles regarding prosperity. First, a godly life sometimes has economic advantages, and that's true. For Isaac, obedience turned into wealth. Let me say something that may surprise you. Obedience often has financial benefit. Missiologists, especially those who study the advance of the gospel among people groups that have never heard it before, note a phenomenon they call redemption and lift. In other words, a group of people comes to Christ, and within one generation, they're wealthier than those people who did not come to Christ. Well, how did that happen? Did they name it and claim wealth? Well, no, that wasn't it. They learned to live faithfully. Men stopped beating their wives. Men started working rather than demanding that their wives do all the work. Alcoholism went down. People stopped spending their resources on foolish things. They began to realize that their money was a resource in which they were to glorify God. And within one generation, they were building churches and homes and took care of their families. It's called redemption and lift. Same is often true today. I've said it before, put two people, one who is an obedient, spirit-led believer next to an unbeliever, and both, let's say they make $75,000 a year, and I tell you, the believer will be wealthier. He's not going to divorce his wife. He's not going to waste his money on alcohol and tobacco and gambling and parties and hundreds of forms of useless entertainment. It won't be parties. It'll be a Bible study to find his friendship needs that are satisfied in the richness of Christian fellowship. And that don't cost that much. He will avoid indebtedness. He will abhor impulse buying. He will not buy a bigger house or car than he can afford, and he will content himself in the joy of the Lord. He'll give to the Lord and support his family, and that will make him wealthy. Like Moses, I would look at that, and I would see the blessing of God, which comes through the obedience of faith. Let me repeat the first point. The godly life often has economic advantages. It's not name it and claim it. It's called wise stewardship of the resources that God has entrusted us with. Second, notice also that the godly life leads to wise choices rather than choices that are driven by ego and anger and self-seeking advantage. The godly man or woman is able to control his or her impulses and manage his or her baser desires, relying on the Holy Spirit to give self-control. Let's see that in Isaac's life. First, as his wealth grows in relation to the Philistines, Abimelech the king comes to him and asks him to leave, and the reason is stunning. He says in verse 16, "You are much mightier than we are." How can that be? Well, if Abimelech is a king, how can a herdsman and a nomad like Isaac be stronger? And even if that's so, what right does Abimelech have to demand that he leave now that he's financially prospering? It's time for Isaac to fight for what's his, right? Well, it must be that Isaac, his success in business, must have had a formidable company of servants. They would have included farmhands and technical engineers who designed and operated his irrigation system, along with a small standing military who would have been on hand to protect his investments. And Abimelech is intimidated and demanded that Isaac leave. He foresees problems down the road. And he's right there. There could have been problems. And so there are two options before Isaac. Refuse and risk open hostility and eventually war, or agree and leave and seek alternative options. If he refuses and war ensues, yeah, he might win, but that would have had long-term consequences. He takes the first option, he's going to leave, and that's telling. Isaac is a man of peace. That's a godly impulse. Well, let's keep reading, verses 17 to 22. So Isaac departed from there and encamped in the valley of Gerar and settled there. And Isaac dug again wells of water that had been dug in the days of Abraham his father, which the Philistines had stopped after the death of Abraham. And he gave them the name that his father had given them. And when Isaac's servants dug in the valley and found there a well of spring water, the herdsmen of Gerar quarreled with Isaac's herdsmen, saying, "The water is ours." So he called the name of the well Esek, because they contended with him. Then they dug another well, and they quarreled over that also, so he called its name Sitna. And he moved from there and dug another well, and they did not quarrel over it. So he called its name Rehoboth, saying, "For now the Lord has made room for us, and we shall be fruitful in the land." Isaac has found a place now where he can prosper.
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0: It's easy to fight for your rights if you have the strength and the courage. But Isaac chose the way of peace rather than perpetual conflict. It's a part of his godly character. And even though he encounters problems, eventually, by seeking peace, he finds a place where no one's quarreling with him. He's taken the road of humility. I have many times dealt with Christians who are argumentative, self-centered, proud, unwilling to listen, unable to learn, and even abusive to others. Some will even claim that they're being persecuted for Christ and so make all their disputes to be the devil coming against them. But every person that I know like that has a long string of broken relationships. But the godly life makes us loving and peaceful and gentle, even while we work hard to care for our own household. That's real prosperity. Third, we also notice in Isaac that the godly life combines worship and work in one unified whole. Let's look at verses 23 to 25. From there he went up to Beersheba, and the Lord appeared to him the same night and said, "I am the God of Abraham your father. Fear not, for I am with you and will bless you and multiply your offspring for my servant Abraham's sake." So he had built an altar there and called upon the name of the Lord and pitched his tent there. And there Isaac's servants dug a well. You know, when we began studying this chapter last week, we saw the significance of God appearing before Isaac. Twice during his lifetime, God had appeared to Isaac, and in each case, he reaffirms his covenant with him. I'm not going to repeat that study here, but I want us to notice something that deals with the issue of prosperity. In the place where God met Isaac, according to verse 25, Isaac builds both an altar of worship and also dug a well to further his economic interests. And from that, let me point out a truism for all believers. True believers do not build a wall of separation between Sunday and Monday. Both are meant for worship. You know, Proverbs 16 verse 3 gives us a bit of counsel. It says, "Commit your work to the Lord." And here's a problem that some of us have. You know, we might say to our pastor or to a missionary or to an evangelist, you know, someone in full-time Christian work, that person is working for the Lord. And in that, we exclude the teacher, the mechanic, the fireman, the business person, the therapist, and so forth. You know, in his excellent book entitled The Case for Traditional Protestantism, author Terry Johnson speaks of how from the teaching of Martin Luther and people like Calvin and Zwingli and other reformers, how the idea of the Reformation changed the whole idea of work. Johnson says each person was said to have his or her calling from God, to be pursued to the glory of God. This was one of the many insights that flowed from the doctrine of the priesthood of all believers. Paul Marshall summarizes the impact of the new outlook. He said, "It was through the idea of calling that everyday work acquired religious significance. The peasant and the merchant came to be seen as doing God's work as much as the nun, the priest, and the magistrate." Now think of how radical that is. Let's say for a moment you work for a hydroelectric company. You know, some time ago, I remember reading a fascinating article which said that all the good things in the Western world are completely dependent on electricity. Take away electricity and we have no cars, no lights, no heat, no trucking, no shipping, no modern agriculture, no ability to do mass communication, no medicine, no clean water. I mean, the list went on and on. Electricity has been God's gift of grace to us that allows us to live life with decency. Now, if you work for a hydro company, you're a servant of Christ to bring God's grace into people's lives. Each day as you go to work, you do the work of God by serving the betterment of humanity. This work is an act of obedience. It's done with all diligence, for you're doing it unto the Lord. And when Sunday comes, you bow your head in worship before a God who has allowed you to serve Him in such an honorable way. So have you ever heard the phrase, the Protestant work ethic? Well, that's it. That's exactly what I'm talking about. A life that sees no wall of difference between work and worship. See, that life that combines worship and work in a unified whole leads to prosperity. For if you're not slacking off at work, instead you're working for the Lord, well, that leads to real prosperity. Now, I'm going through principles from Isaac's life, and the fourth one here is that Isaac's godly life leads to long-term peace. You know, it wasn't long before Abimelech goes out to a valley where Isaac is, and with him comes the king's advisors and the king's military commander. And he wants a peace treaty with Isaac. And at first, Isaac's genuinely angry. Look at verses 26 and 27. When Abimelech went to him from Gerar, with Ahuzath, his advisor, and Phicol, the commander of his army, Isaac said to him, "Why have you come to me, seeing that you hate me and have sent me away from you?" That this is an amazing encounter seems obvious. Abimelech and the Philistines know that God is blessing this man, and the best they can now do is sign a non-aggression pact. It's in their best interest. If things carry on the way they are, they believe that Isaac will become so strong and so wealthy, and his resources will know no bounds, that he'll be able to overthrow them and leave them devastated. And at this point, I want you to imagine the matter from Isaac's perspective. He could seek to overthrow Abimelech, or he could agree to seek peace. And for Isaac, the answer is peace. Same is true for Christian business people today. They don't seek to destroy their competition. It's never their goal. If you're a businessman and you've been destroying people, you need to repent. Now, the fifth principle we learn from Isaac. He knows the godly life sees compounding benefits. And here I'm reading verses 28 to 33. They said, "We see plainly that the Lord has been with you. So we said, let there be a sworn pact between us, between you and us, and let us make a covenant with you, that you will do us no harm, just as we have not touched you and have done to you nothing but good, and have sent you away in peace. You are now the blessed of the Lord." So he made them a feast, and they ate and drank. In the morning they rose early and exchanged oaths. And Isaac sent them on their way, and they departed from him in peace. That same day Isaac's servants came and told him about the well they had dug and said to him, "We have found water." He called it Sibah. Therefore the name of the city is Beersheba to this day. See, the name Sibah means oath, and this is where he signed an oath, a contract, and so the city of Beersheba is the city of the oath. Peace is secure. More water is discovered. His prosperity compounds. It grows. The very godly principles that brought prosperity have now given rise to greater prosperity than he's ever known before. You see, it is true that the obedient life will often result in financial blessings. But here I simply cannot end with this text. I simply have to bring the New Testament and the teaching of Jesus into this. Because there's something else that just begs to be said, and to ignore it now would be to miss something essential. When Paul wrote to Timothy in 1 Timothy chapter 6, he instructed the young pastor to tell his congregation that those who want to get rich fall into temptation and a host of troubles that launch people into ruin, and some have shipwrecked their faith and some have pierced themselves through with many griefs. So here's an amazing conundrum. Living godly will often bring financial prosperity, but financial prosperity will often bring ungodliness, so much so that Jesus warned that it was extremely hard for a rich man to enter the kingdom of God. It's easier for a camel to pass through the eye of a needle than a rich man to enter the kingdom of God. And Jesus told parables like the rich man and Lazarus, pointing out in the end of the day that the poor are those most likely to see God, and the rich are those who become arrogant and forget God. So what's to be done? Does all of this mean we're on a horrible cycle? Our poverty makes us see God. Seeking God often brings financial prosperity. Financial prosperity makes us forget God. I mean, is there no way off the treadmill? Yeah, there is. God tells us to seek the welfare of others. God tells us that we are to practice sacrificial generosity in our wealth. Prosperity must be married to a heartfelt generosity and a deep-seated love for others. So here's a bit of counsel. Don't wait until you get wealthy to give. Seek the welfare of others now. If you're not doing it now, getting wealthy will only ruin your own soul. It will lead you to be self-serving, and it will lead you into a godless life. Well, that's the real prosperity gospel, and you need to bear that in your own soul. Seek eternity. Don't seek the wealth of this life. Seek to bless others. Don't seek your own interests.
1: John, I just want to ask you, not an easy question, but a quick question. What would be a word you would have for those people that have been blessed with wealth?
0: Yeah, I probably have more than one word. I mean, one word I would give is to say, please understand that your wealth comes from God. If you don't acknowledge that, you will become arrogant. And every single day you need to say, Lord, this has come through your hand, and you have allowed me to have it. Now, I guess the next word is to say, this all belongs to you, and you've called upon me to be generous with your money. So I think we have to see it from that perspective as well. So, you know, when Paul says to Timothy to be willing to share, it is a requirement that we use our wealth to benefit not ourselves but others.
1: Thanks so much, John. 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
3: If you could use a smile today, you've tuned in the right program. Here are signs found beside the road. Caution, slow kids on road with no shoulders, dead end. Poor kids. In a hotel, the 8th floor has been relocated to the 10th floor. How do they do that? That is not easy. On a farm fence, cows please close gate. Hey, you cows, did you hear me? Close that gate. Anyone caught exiting through this door will be asked to leave. Please shout the door. If door doesn't close properly, giggle the handle. I like that. Here are some church signs that help me LOL. Outside a Methodist church last summer, too hot to keep changing sign. Sin bad, Jesus good. Details inside. That's not a bad summation of the gospel. A Baptist church featured this sign, whoever stole our air conditioning unit, keep it. It is hot where you're going. Whoa. On Clifton Baptist Church, church parking only, violators will be baptized. And one of my favorites, the best vitamin for a Christian is B1. Father Charles Strobel of Nashville, Tennessee, knew how to be one. When he passed away at the age of 80, he was a local hero. One cold winter night, he peered through the church window and noticed some people sitting in cars in the parking lot trying to warm up. So he went and invited them in. I knew once they came through the doors that night, he said, they would come back the next night and the night after that. I also knew I wanted them to come back. With the help of a few parishioners, Reverend Strobel sheltered and fed his unhoused neighbors through the winter and wondered, what if all the houses of worship within the city opened their doors to people without homes? What if Nashville became a place where believers truly loved their neighbors as they loved themselves? So Father Strobel proposed the idea in a letter to the editors of the city's daily newspapers. By December, four more congregations were opening their doors to people experiencing homelessness, and a program called Room in the Inn was born. 2 weeks later, the unthinkable happened. Charles Strobel's mother was kidnapped and lost her life at the hands of an escaped convict. Mary Catherine Strobel's death shocked the city. She was a beloved figure in the community, a role model for service to others. Through tears, her son, Father Strobel, spoke at the funeral. "We are not angry or vengeful," he said, "just deeply hurt. We believe in the miracle of forgiveness and extend our arms in that embrace." Looking back, Strobel told a reporter, "I think that the homeless helped save my life. I was so depressed, I would have stayed in bed if I hadn't heard them calling at the gate, 'Please let me in.' And let them in he did. Soon, Strobel was devoting himself to serving the homeless full-time. That was more than 40 years ago. Today, about 200 congregations take part in Room in the Inn, and 7,000 volunteers help offer warmth, food, and care, serving more than 1,500 homeless people each winter. In John 13, days before his death, Jesus spoke these words to his disciples, "A new commandment I give to you, that you love one another just as I have loved you. You also are to love one another. By this all people will know that you are my disciples, if you have love for one another." I enjoy seeing signs outside our churches, but the real sign that we are followers of Jesus is our love for others. Remember the church sign, "The best vitamin for Christians is B1? Here's another. Lord, help us become the people our dogs think we are.
2: Dad jokes, encouragement, biblical truth? What more could you want? If you're enjoying what you're hearing on Laugh Again, we encourage you to share with a friend. The vehicle of laughter and stories of shared struggles open the door for the gospel to be welcomed into heavy hearts in need of the hope of Jesus. So go ahead and share Laugh Again today. It might just leave an impact deeper than you could ever imagined. Laugh Again. Truth bringing laughter to life.
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6: Tonight, mainly cloudy with a 30% chance of showers early this evening and a risk of a thunderstorm. Clearing late this evening with a wind northwest 40 kilometers per hour gusting to 60 and then diminishing to 20 this evening with a low of 9. Friday, sunny, wind becoming northwest 30 kilometers per hour in the morning, becoming a mix of sun and cloud in the afternoon with a high of 24 and a humidex of 26. Friday night, clearing late in the evening with a wind northwest 20 kilometers per hour, becoming light in the evening with a low of 9. Saturday, a mix of sun and cloud with a high of 25, and Sunday sunshine with a high of 25 degrees. Stay ready hour by hour with temperature forecasts on the weather page on the Discover Westman app.

A warm welcome to our program, Prophecy for Today, where we study biblical prophecy and its application to our daily life. It's a wonderful day to worship God. I'm William Steves. Let's pray. Dear Heavenly Father, thank you for making us stewards of your gospel and calling us to boldly bear your truth to all nations and people. Forgive us for our weakness, our fear, our nervousness. 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And it's in Jesus' name I pray. Amen.

Maranatha, friends, the Lord is coming. Luke 6, in verse 5. And he said unto them, that the Son of Man is Lord also of the Sabbath. The Lord instituted the law in the Old Testament for specific purposes. We're told in Galatians that we were given the law to demonstrate our own wickedness and our incapacity of living up to God's standards on our own. Jesus Christ never sinned, never violated the law. However, he was regularly willing to confront the Judaistic system, which established continual regulation above and beyond the Old Testament law. The Pharisees were trying to trip Jesus up for allowing his disciples to eat food on the Sabbath day. But they were not the authors or masters of the law. Christ was, and so he reminded them of their own inconsistencies and of their failures to maintain a consistent standard. As we consider the things God has commanded us, we must always be careful to not bind burdens on other people that cannot be borne, as the Pharisees did. Instead, we must always point them back to the grace and mercy of Christ, the Lord and author of God's law. 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I'm William Steves. Today's letter comes from Kenya. 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And our United States address is The People's Gospel Hour, Post Office Box 55862, Boston, Massachusetts, 02205.

0: And now, the familiar voice of Pastor Perry F. Rockwood, who is at home with the Lord.
1: Shall we pray? Heavenly Father, we're thankful to be together around our radios. We just join in coming to the throne of grace in all of our need and all of our dependence upon Thee. We thank Thee for our Savior today, the Lord Jesus. We thank Thee for the working and power of the Holy Spirit. We thank Thee for the Word of God inspired and preserved to this day. I thank Thee for each one listening in. Lord, Thou dost know the need of every heart. I pray for those who are not saved, the many who are religious but lost. Lord, may they see themselves today as sinners and put their trust in Christ, the Savior. I pray in Jesus' name, amen. The history of God's dealings with the nations is given in the Word of God and has great interest for us. As we read the Bible, we discover that God dealt with mankind as a whole until the 12th chapter of Genesis. Beginning there, He proceeded to deal with a particular people and nation. And I want you to notice God's call to Abraham, Genesis 12. Get thee out of thy country, and from thy kindred, and from thy father's house, unto a land that I will show thee. Very important. And I will make of thee a great nation, and I will bless thee, and make thy name great, and thou shalt be a blessing. Now the call was given that through him and his seed, God might reveal his message to the other nations of the world. From Genesis 12 to 2 Chronicles 36, God's interest is centered in the nation of Israel. At this point, because of terrible sin and repeated disobedience, in spite of multiplied warning, God transferred the dominion which had been Israel's to the Gentiles. It is in this connection of Israel's failure as a kingly nation that the times of the Gentiles begins. This phrase, the times of the Gentiles, was used by our Lord in Luke 21:24 to describe the period during which Jerusalem would be trodden down of the Gentiles, a period when Israel would be scattered abroad among the nations of the world and her land left desolate. Today, we take up the consideration of this period in order to see what God's plans for the Gentiles are. We will be occupied with the study of two portions of the book of Daniel, chapters 2 and 7, where we have some of the most important material for prophetic study found in the Bible. Each of these chapters is occupied with a vision. In chapter 2, we have the record of the forgotten dream of Nebuchadnezzar. In chapter 7, we have the account of Daniel's dream, which took place approximately 62 years later. The subject matter of the dreams is identical. They both have to do with the course of Gentile world dominion from the beginning of the times of the Gentiles until their end with the setting up of God's theocratic kingdom. The two chapters are in perfect harmony in every detail. But while there are no discrepancies between the two accounts, there is one difference. In chapter 2, we have a picture of Gentile world dominion, or man's day as man sees it, and so we have a gigantic image as its representation. In chapter 7, we see Gentile world dominion, or man's day as God sees it, and so we have a series of strange beasts as its representatives. Now, since there are no discrepancies in the accounts of the two chapters, and since they form a perfect harmony, we will look for the most part to the record as given in chapter 2. Now, the prophet Jeremiah tells us that it was the Lord who sent the king of Babylon up against Jerusalem at three different times. The first attack took place in the year 606 B.C., the second in the year 598 B.C., and the final attack, when the city was burned and the temple destroyed, took place in 587 B.C. As a result of this conquest, a great number of captives were taken. Among the first to be carried away into captivity, we find Daniel and his companions. The first chapter of the book of Daniel is given over to a description of the events that lead up to Daniel's great opportunity to be a service to the Lord. The secret of his success is found in the 8th verse of that chapter, where I read now, "But purposed in his heart that he would not defile himself with a portion of the king's meat, nor with the wine which he drank. Therefore he requested of the prince of the eunuchs that he might not defile himself. Now here is a man upon whom God could really depend. And I believe today, no matter how great the sin is, how difficult the journey, that we can be like Daniel and purpose in our hearts that we're not going to defile ourselves with a portion of the king's meat, with the things of this world, with the ways of this world, with the philosophies of this world, with the thinking of this world. Now the second chapter of Daniel begins with Nebuchadnezzar's dream. It was a strange dream, but it had gone from him. The deep impression the dream had made upon him caused him to determine to find out what the dream was and what it meant. And as was the custom of kings in those days, he called to himself the magicians, the astrologers, the sorcerers, the Chaldeans, and demanded that they recall the dream and give him the interpretation. And of course, they were not able to do this. And in the providence of God, Daniel and his three companions had been trained with the Chaldeans and were of such included in the sentence of death. Now in the 14th verse of the chapter, we read that when Daniel heard about the decree that had gone forth that the wise men should be slain, he spoke to Arioch, the captain of the king's guard, and asked, "Why is the decree so hasty?" And of course Daniel and his friends went to prayer. God revealed the dream, and God revealed the interpretation. And it's one of the most important portions of the entire Word of God, and especially to help us to understand the times of the Gentiles in which we are living today. Friends, it's so wonderful to study the Word of God.

0: Father, and what a blessing it is to do it all for our Lord, who did everything for us, paying especially our sin debt with his precious blood. And so today we want to consecrate our lives afresh to him. This broadcast is sponsored by the People's Gospel Hour, Halifax, Nova Scotia, Canada, B3J3A1. Our United States address, the People's Gospel Hour, Box 55862, Boston, Massachusetts, 02205. 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
2: Tonight, mainly cloudy with a 30% chance of showers early this evening and a risk of a thunderstorm. Clearing late this evening with a wind northwest 40 kilometers per hour gusting to 60 and then diminishing to 20 this evening with a low of 9. Friday, sunny, wind becoming northwest 30 kilometers per hour in the morning, becoming a mix of sun and cloud in the afternoon with a high of 24 and a humidex of 26. Friday night, clearing late in the evening with a wind northwest 20 kilometers per hour, becoming light in the evening with a low of 9. Saturday, a mix of sun and cloud with a high of 25, and Sunday, sunshine with a high of 25 degrees. Stay ready hour by hour with temperature forecasts on the weather page on the Discover Westman app.
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1: 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I'm Robin Weep with your local news update. Brandon's Downtown Cruise Night is held the first Thursday evening of each month from May through September on Rosser Avenue. And tonight there will be an extra special unveiling at the Town Center Mall during this time. Executive Director of the Brandon Downtown Biz, Emmy Sanderson, says the work of 15 Westman area artists will be on display throughout the Town Center Mall for a new show titled The Refenestration.
2: And there's going to be an opening from 6 p.m. to 9 p.m., and that's actually the same hours as the Downtown Cruise Night. So it's a great kind of pairing. So if anybody that comes down for the cruise night or for the opening of this exhibit can take part in the other event. So it's going to be a really neat evening downtown where you can kind of walk through all the cars and then tour off into the Town Center and see all the artwork.
1: The Town Center Art Exhibit is a collaborative project through Rural Arts Westman and will be on display till November. A new Canadian law is shining a light on a form of domestic abuse that doesn't always leave physical injuries. Child and Family Services Domestic Abuse Response Coordinator Jamie Small says coercive control can include monitoring someone's movements, controlling finances, isolating them from others, and manipulating their daily lives. Small says he's glad psychological safety is a part of the new legislation.
3: It's recognizing that the impact isn't just about cuts and bruises, but that all this type of controlling, this like being taken hostage at home behavior, has significant psychological impacts.
1: Small says he hopes the legislation will lead to earlier intervention and fewer tragic outcomes in intimate partner violence. New technology is helping cattle producers through the use of virtual fencing around the perimeter of an area. Individual collars for each animal alert cattle through sound cues and electrical stimulation when they're too close to the fence line. The virtual fence technology was demonstrated last week at the Living Labs Manitoba Field Day Tour hosted by Manitoba Beef and Forage Initiatives, just north of Brandon. MBFI General Manager Mary Jane Orr says virtual fencing offers multiple benefits.
4: As a herd, they train very quickly, and then it becomes a way to do more intensive grazing rotations without having to drive to the pasture, without having to, in this heat, walk out temporary fence if you're doing a reel and step in. So it's like creating temporary subdivisions of a pasture paddock if you're looking at intensive rotational grazing. You also get the added advantage of being the login to the app and seeing exactly where your cows with collars are, where they've been, kind of what their behavior's been.
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1: Tonight, mainly cloudy with a 30% chance of showers early this evening and a risk of a thunderstorm. Clearing late this evening with a wind northwest 40 kilometers per hour gusting to 60 and then diminishing to 20 this evening with a low of 9. Friday, sunny, wind becoming northwest 30 kilometers per hour in the morning, becoming a mix of sun and cloud in the afternoon with a high of 24 and a humidex of 26. Friday night, clearing late in the evening with a wind northwest 20 kilometers per hour, becoming light in the evening with a low of 9. Saturday, a mix of sun and cloud with a high of 25, and Sunday sunshine with a high of 25 degrees. Stay ready hour by hour with temperature forecasts on the weather page on the Discover Westman app.
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0: Unleashing God's Truth, One Verse at a Time. Here is John MacArthur with Grace to You.
1: This chapter actually constitutes the greatest confession that will ever be made in the history of the world by one nation. And as far as Scripture is concerned, there is only one nation that will, as a nation, turn to Christ. And that is the nation of Israel.
2: Welcome to Grace to You, the Bible teaching ministry of John MacArthur. I'm your host, Phil Johnson. When you hear the word gospel, you probably think of the writings of Matthew, Mark, Luke, and John, or maybe those of the Apostle Paul. In other words, your mind goes to the authors of the New Testament. So you might be surprised to hear that one of the clearest explanations of the gospel in all of Scripture comes from a passage in the Old Testament, written 7 centuries before Christ came to earth, no less. Take a look at this amazing portion of Scripture today in John MacArthur's study from Isaiah 53, called The Gospel According to God. But first, if you've listened to Grace to You for even a short time, you know that the New Testament was John's usual focus, so maybe you're surprised that we're spending today and the next several broadcasts in the Old Testament. With that in mind, I once asked John why he focused his pulpit ministry so squarely on the New Testament. Here's what he said.
3: Well, I made that decision when I understood that Paul said he was a minister of the New Covenant. And when Jesus said in the Great Commission, go into all the world and preach the gospel. So if I'm going to go into all the world and preach the gospel is basically laid out in the New Testament. The New Testament is full of the revealed mysteries. A mystery in the Bible doesn't mean some kind of tangled thing that's hard to figure out. It means something hidden in the past that is now revealed. So the New Testament is the fullness of revelation. Another way to look at it is the Old Testament is shadow. The New Testament is substance. So once the substance comes, the shadow fades away. You say, well, what's the purpose of the Old Testament? Well, Paul says that these things have happened unto us as examples. So I've always known that I was called to preach the gospel. That is fully revealed in the New Testament, that I'm a minister of the New Covenant, that the New Covenant is superior to the Old Covenant, that the Old Covenant was the letter and this is the life, the Spirit. So I think that is absolutely the priority. The Old Testament, then, is the anticipation, and it's full of examples that illustrate the truths of the gospel. So it seemed to me that anyone who is called to preach the Word of God must major on the New Testament, because therein is the fullness of the revelation revealed. If you look at the Bible this way, the Old Testament doesn't go from error to truth in the New Testament. It just goes from incompleteness to completeness. So the Old Testament at any point is incomplete. It's not complete until you have the full New Testament. So once you study the fullness of the New Testament, now you can see how the Old Testament sets the stage for that and how what it anticipates is fulfilled in the New. So even when I did the Gospels, I went back into the Old Testament. Once we knew what Christ looked like, we could go back and find him in the Old Testament as well. That's the priority.
2: That's right, friend. And to see an Old Testament passage that is unmatched in what it explains about the Lord Jesus Christ and his sacrifice for sinners, follow along now with John MacArthur as he continues his study in Isaiah 53, The Gospel According to God.
1: For now, I want you to open the Word of God to the 53rd chapter of Isaiah, Isaiah chapter 53. This text is a bottomless well of biblical truth and reality. The more I search it, the deeper it goes. It is unparalleled in my judgment in Scripture, and to understand it would be the challenge of a lifetime. It is deep, it is high, and it is wide. And I will do the best I can to discern all that is here for us and leave, even having done that, much to you for your own future study. But to set this incomparable chapter in your mind, I want to read it to you, starting in verse 1. Who has believed our message? And to whom has the arm of the Lord been revealed? For he grew up before him like a tender shoot and like a root out of parched ground. He has no stately form or majesty that we should look upon him, nor appearance that we should be attracted to him. He was despised and forsaken of men, a man of sorrows and acquainted with grief. And like one from whom men hide their face, he was despised, and we did not esteem him. Surely our griefs he himself bore, and our sorrows he carried. Yet we ourselves esteemed him stricken, smitten of God, and afflicted. But he was pierced through for our transgressions. He was crushed for our iniquities. The chastening for our well-being fell upon him, and by his scourging we are healed. All of us, like sheep, have gone astray. Each of us has turned to his own way. But the Lord has caused the iniquity of us all to fall on him. He was oppressed and he was afflicted, yet he did not open his mouth. Like a lamb that is led to slaughter and like a sheep that is silent before its shearers, so he did not open his mouth. By oppression and judgment he was taken away. And as for his generation, who considered that he was cut off out of the land of the living for the transgression of my people, to whom the stroke was due? His grave was assigned with wicked men. Yet he was with a rich man in his death, because he had done no violence, nor was there any deceit in his mouth. But the Lord was pleased to crush him, putting him to grief, if he would render himself as a guilt offering. He will see his offspring. He will prolong his days, and the good pleasure of the Lord will prosper in his hand. As a result of the anguish of his soul, he will see it and be satisfied. By his knowledge, the righteous one, my servant, will justify the many, as he will bear their iniquities. Therefore, I will allot him a portion with the great, and he will divide the booty with the strong, because he poured out himself to death, and he was numbered with the transgressors. Yet he himself bore the sin of many and interceded for the transgressors. While for believers through the centuries, this chapter has been a point of triumphant joy and profound blessing, as it looks at the cross of our Lord Jesus Christ, the truth about it is that this is a sad song. This is a sorrowful song. This is a lament. This is a song of regret. This is a song of remorse. This is a minor key hymn of repentance. This chapter actually constitutes the greatest confession that will ever be made in the history of the world by one nation. And as far as Scripture is concerned, there is only one nation that will, as a nation, turn to Christ, and that is the nation of Israel. That is God's promise to them in the future. When they do turn to Christ, this will be their confession. You noticed as I read all the way down to verse 10, the verbs are in the past tense. Most people think of this chapter as a future prophecy concerning Christ, and it is that. It gives us so many details about Christ and his death and burial and resurrection and exaltation as to be unmistakably a prophecy of him. But it is not written in the future tense. It is not a prophet prophesying what will happen to Jesus. It is a prophet prophesying the salvation of Israel in the future when they look back and say this about the Messiah they rejected and crucified. It is the lament of Israel when they look back on the Messiah that they have long rejected. This is the most profound Old Testament prophecy, the most far-reaching, the most detailed Old Testament prophecy on the vicarious, substitutionary, sacrificial, atoning death of the Messiah, the servant of Jehovah, who is Jesus. It is that. It is the premier Old Testament look at the cross, the death, and the atonement of Christ. But its primary purpose is to say to Israel that one day in the future you will turn from your rejection and you will look back at the gospel and at Messiah and you will realize that you have rejected your only hope, your only Savior, your Messiah Yeshua, and this will be your lament. This is what they will say in that future generation. Yes, in this chapter we read that the Messiah, the servant of Jehovah, will bear the sin of transgressors, that he will experience the judgment of God, who will be pleased to crush him, to make him a guilt offering, to have him bear the sins of many. Yes, this chapter says that in providing an atonement to satisfy God, he will die, which is necessary to provide forgiveness of sin. But he will not remain dead, for we just read that he will see his offspring. He will prolong his days. The good pleasure of the Lord will prosper in his hands. He will see light, literally, and be satisfied. The resurrection is here. And then he will be exalted. It's all here. The Jews, since the New Testament time, have been profoundly disturbed by this chapter. Profoundly. So much so that in many synagogues it is not read in the normal reading of Scripture. It is skipped. Those who do read it and face it have decided that the suffering servant here is not the Messiah and not Jesus, but Israel. Israel is the righteous sufferer. Israel is the righteous sufferer here who, because of suffering righteously, will one day be rewarded for that righteous suffering by being blessed and becoming a blessing to the world. That's how the rabbis view it. And they do it because they don't want it to be Jesus. And they have to find an explanation for why the Jews have suffered so brutally for so long. And to make sure that they haven't suffered in vain, they view this chapter as a tribute to the righteous suffering of Israel, from which God will reward them, glorify them, and through which God will bless the world. Which is to say that they don't see reality. This isn't Israel. It can't be. They are neither an innocent sufferer, such as the one described here, nor a voluntary sufferer. They need to recognize that they need one to die to pay the penalty for their sins. They're unwilling to recognize that. They want a king and a ruler to deliver them from their enemies, their circumstances, and their suffering, but not their sins. They are not the righteous sufferer here. who will be rewarded by God. That's part of a self-righteous works system. What they need to understand is they have been, through all these centuries, an unrighteous sufferer. They have suffered the judgment of God on them for the rejection of Christ. And they're still suffering it even now. And they will continue to suffer the judgment of God for the rejection of Christ until that day in the future when they, as a nation, turn to Him. Along the way, any Jew can come to faith in Christ, and many have come to faith in Christ. But nationally, they continue to be under divine judgment, waiting for the salvation that will come, followed by the blessing of the fulfillment of all the promises that God gave to Abraham and David and the prophets of the glory of the kingdom. This is not a revelation that honors Israel for suffering that leads to blessing. This is Israel's repentance. This is Israel's brokenhearted lament. This is Israel's confession by a generation yet to come. In a personal sense, every Jewish person who comes to Christ can pray this same lament. But in a national sense, it is yet to come in the future, and it will come. As I said, Scripture only promises the salvation of one nation. Individuals from every nation, tongue, tribe, people, but only the salvation of one nation, and that is Israel. And they will, in the future, repent and turn to Christ. So while, in a sense, this looks forward to the event of the death and resurrection and even exaltation of Christ and gives us details about those marvelous realities, in the purest sense, it is a look beyond the cross at the conversion of Israel and what they will say when they look back. There are people, astute people, students of Scripture, theologians, preachers, writers, who don't believe in the future salvation of Israel. They don't believe that the kingdom will be on earth. They're not premillennial. And my judgment is that they can't interpret this chapter, because this is the prayer of confession of national Israel at the time of their future conversion. Now, just to give you the big picture again, I don't want to go over a lot of detail, but remember now, Isaiah is living at a time prior to the Babylonian captivity when the Jews were carried away as captives by the pagan Babylonians. The kingdom had split after Solomon, northern kingdom Israel, southern kingdom Judah. 722, the northern kingdom had gone off into captivity. They were long gone. And now Isaiah comes along and prophesies 700 years or so before Christ, 650 years before Christ, and he says, you're going into captivity too. You're going into captivity from which you will return. Israel didn't return the northern kingdom, but you will go into captivity in Babylon and you will come back. And it happened. It happened about 80 years after Isaiah died. And the first deportation when the Babylonians came was in 603, the next one 597, the final one 586. Jerusalem was destroyed, people were massacred, and the Jews were hauled off by the pagans into captivity, where they hung their harps on the willows and wept because they didn't have their promised land anymore. But Isaiah says to them, this will happen, but that's not the end of the story. You will be restored. You will come back. You will return. So God will put you in a historical captivity and He will bring you back. He will deliver you. He will save you. That's the emphasis of the first section in the second half, chapters 40 to 66. The first section is about that historical captivity, and we know it happened. They were hauled off into captivity, 70 years of captivity. Later they came back, and they rebuilt, and they reestablished in the land, and they're still there. They're still there. That prophecy came to pass exactly as God said it would be. Babylonians took them away. They came back. They reestablished in the land. More importantly, following that discussion from Isaiah, He tells them in the future, there will be a greater deliverance, a far greater deliverance, not a deliverance from Babylon, but a deliverance from sin. A deliverance from sin. You will be saved as a nation. You will be delivered from sin by the work of the servant of the Lord. And so the Messiah is the theme of this great section of Isaiah. We call chapter 42, 49, 50, and 53 the servant songs, because all four of those chapters look at the Messiah and identify him as the servant of the Lord. So much more important than your temporal deliverance is your spiritual deliverance. Far more important. You will be saved spiritually. You will be saved eternally from sin and judgment and hell. And then he closes his prophecy in the last chapters by saying, then you will have the kingdom, and this is what the kingdom will be like. The great kingdom of Christ. So this chapter 53, which is in the middle of the middle section, tells us the Jews are going to make a future turn, and they're going to repent, they're going to turn to Christ, and they're going to be saved. This is just a marvelous reality. Now, I want to identify the subject of this chapter as the one called in 52:13, my servant. God is the speaker, by the way, in verses 13 to 15. God speaking through Isaiah. And then God becomes the speaker again at the end of chapter 53. God picks up and becomes the speaker. In the middle, it is Israel making its confession. God introduces his servant and talks about how he will be marred or humiliated in his death and be exalted so that the kings and the nations of the world are in awe of him. That's his suffering and glory. And then God gives the final word as again he talks about the meaning of his suffering and his glory to follow. But in the middle, it's this amazing confession of Israel. The servant, my servant, I need to just say a word about that. The Old Testament word for slave is ebed. In English, it would be E-B-E-D. And that is a key word used 800 times in the Old Testament, and it is the word for slave. And so when God himself, who is the speaker in 52:13, identifies the Messiah, he calls him my slave. My slave. Following up a little bit on that, the dominant idea of ebed, if I can give it to you in Hebrew, the dominant idea, and this source for this would be no less than one of the best of Old Testament scholars, Dr. Walter Kaiser, who is just a phenomenal student of Old Testament scripture. Walt Kaiser said this, the dominant idea of ebed is not primarily a reference to subordination, but to ownership. That's what it means to be a slave. My servant. The Messiah is the slave of God. What does that mean? That God determines everything he does. He has no independent will of his own. He serves at the will of God and the pleasure of God. And by the way, if you think that's a demeaning word, slave, mark this out. In the Old Testament, prophets are called slaves of God. Kings are called slaves of God. And just for an example, Moses is called

0: I only do what the Father desires me to do. I do what I do to please the Father. And finally, culminating in his life, he says, not my will, but yours be done. That's slave talk. The Messiah then is identified as this one who is the possession of God. Consequently, the pronoun is my servant, the one that is mine. This is the Messiah. So the servant of Jehovah is the person being spoken of by the future generation of Jews as they lament. Now we know who that is. It is Jesus. It is Jesus. The Jews don't want to accept that. And they give a testimony in that future generation. And listen to their testimony in verse 1. Who has believed our message? Or to whom has the arm of the Lord been revealed? This great penitent cry, this heartbroken confession from a future generation of Jews and from any individual Jew who comes to Christ at any point in time, every Jew being saved and included in the church has to make this confession that up to that point they were wrong about Jesus. But when they look back, the first thing they're going to say is, we didn't believe it. We didn't understand it. The revelation concerning Jesus has been met with unbelief. With unbelief. But in a future day, that will all change. It will all change.
1: 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Today we continued John's series, The Gospel According to God. 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
4: Tonight, mainly cloudy with a 30% chance of showers early this evening and a risk of a thunderstorm. Clearing late this evening with a wind northwest 40 kilometers per hour gusting to 60 and then diminishing to 20 this evening with a low of 9. Friday, sunny, wind becoming northwest 30 kilometers per hour in the morning, becoming a mix of sun and cloud in the afternoon with a high of 24 and a humidex of 26. Friday night, clearing late in the evening with a wind northwest 20 kilometers per hour, becoming light in the evening with a low of 9. Saturday, a mix of sun and cloud with a high of 25 and

0: Sunday sunshine with a high of 25 degrees. Stay ready hour by hour with temperature forecasts on the weather page on the Discover Westman app.
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1: Get the news you need when you need it by downloading the Discover Westman app. Good evening. I'm Robin Weeb, and here's what's making local news this hour. Last week, Manitoba Beef and Forage Initiatives hosted the Living Labs Manitoba Field Day Tour on their research and demonstration farm north of Brandon. This was in collaboration with Manitoba Association of Watersheds. MBFI General Manager Mary Jane Orr says one of the presentations that caught her attention was a demonstration on virtual fencing for cattle using an app that determines the perimeter of pastures and a collar on each animal to give them a warning when they're getting too close to the virtual fence line.
2: Then as soon as that animal goes close to that line, they'll hear an audio cue, like a little beep. And then if they keep going, they'll get electric stimulation, very similar to if they touched an electric fence. They very quickly learn, actually within 2 days. So talking with Brett, like the cows were, 80% compliant within 2 days of having the collars on. And we see kind of 99% compliance once they're trained to the system.
1: Throughout the months of July and August, downtown Brandon comes alive on Wednesday evenings with vendors, food trucks, live music, and games for community to come together. The downtown summer market takes place on Rosser in front of the Town Center Mall, where two blocks are closed to traffic. Brandon Downtown Biz Executive Director Emmy Sanderson explains.
3: It's actually just a really cool place to hang out. You know, we have seating around and people come and they watch the entertainment and you can kind of browse the vendor stalls. We have a touch truck. Next week we have the CFB Shiloh Fire Department coming out with a ladder truck and a wildfire rescue truck. We've had Mazer Group is coming back out with tractors. And so we always have some big kind of cool equipment for the kids to look at and check out and take pictures with. So there's just always a lot going on.
1: Brandon's downtown summer market takes place from 4 to 8 on Wednesday evenings till the end of August. Coercive control is now a criminal offense in Canada under new criminal code reforms aimed at combating intimate partner violence and femicide. Child and Family Services Central Domestic Violence Response Coordinator Jamie Small says that changes are a long time coming because they recognize a pattern of abuse that has often gone unaddressed in law.
4: What this law introduces is a separate charge, because in the past, if somebody was abusive, there was no like domestic abuse or coercive control or intimate partner crime. It was just assault or stalking or threats. And while those things may be present, it doesn't really capture the whole picture of the wrong that's being done. Because somebody can assault somebody or threaten somebody or stalk somebody without abusing their partner.
1: Coercive control can include monitoring someone's movements, controlling finances, isolating them from others, and manipulating their daily lives. Every day we deliver the news of your community to you right here on the radio. We can also deliver the news directly to your inbox. 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
1: Tonight, mainly cloudy with a 30% chance of showers early this evening and a risk of a thunderstorm. Clearing late this evening with a wind northwest 40 kilometers per hour gusting to 60 and then diminishing to 20 this evening with a low of 9. Friday, sunny, wind becoming northwest 30 kilometers per hour in the morning, becoming a mix of sun and cloud in the afternoon with a high of 24 and a humidex of 26. Friday night, clearing late in the evening with a wind northwest 20 kilometers per hour, becoming light in the evening with a low of 9. Saturday, a mix of sun and cloud with a high of 25, and Sunday sunshine with a high of 25 degrees. Stay ready hour by hour with temperature forecasts on the weather page on the Discover Westman app.
6: 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Now arise, go out from this land and return to the land of your kindred." Years had passed since Jacob married Leah and Rachel. God prospered him with family and flocks. It was time to go home. With language that echoes his command to Abraham, God tells Jacob to go from this land to the place of promise. It would not be an easy return. 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But he was moved by two vows. God had promised to be Jacob's protection and provision. God had kept his promise. Jacob had vowed to make God his own. God was taking Jacob at his word. 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

invite you now to turn aside for just a few moments, which we call the quiet time. This is Albert H. Salter speaking. Our hymn singer is Joseph Barclay with Lauren Whitney at the pipe organ. There's a gracious invitation in the New Testament from our Lord, as he says in Matthew 11:28, "Come unto me, all ye that labor and are heavy laden, and I will give you rest." Well, these are certainly days when we need rest. Rest for our souls and for our minds and for our hearts. So we trust that during these moments of quietness, we may receive this rest even in the midst of a weary, turmoil-filled old world. For our hymn today, for our first hymn, Joe sings for us one of the old hymns, actually written from the 23rd Psalm, "The Lord's My Shepherd, I'll Not Want."

Thank you, Joe. Thank you, Lauren. I know that is a favorite of many of our friends all around the world. Actually, an old Scotch tune, I believe, isn't it, Joe? There are two songs that I would like to tell you about today. I think it's quite interesting. I hadn't realized this before. They're both written by the same person. I Love to Tell the Story. And the companion song, Tell Me the Old, Old Story. I'm sure you know both of them. Arabella Kathleen Hankey, as her friends often called her, they called her Kate, wrote the poem from which both songs are taken. She was the daughter of a banker in near London, England, and her kind and loving nature just made her feel sorry for the thousands of poor girls living in the more crowded sections of that great city. When she was only 18, we read, she started a Bible class for girls working in the factories and the big shops in the West End of London. Well, the girls became very fond of their Kate, as they called her. The class was never large, but some of the girls kept in touch with Miss Hankey all of her life, and five of them met at her funeral 50 years after the class had disbanded. Miss Hankey had a severe illness in 1866, which left her much weakened. And during the slow days of her recovery, she composed a poem on the life of Christ and his love. It's a very long poem. It's said to have taken her from January 1866 until the following November to finish. Some of the verses have been set to music as hymns. Well, the first part of the poem is in 50 stanzas, and it's called The Story Wanted. And it's in this, the part of the poem that the writer asks to be told the story of Jesus. The hymn, Tell Me the Old, Old Story, is taken from this part. We know it as Tell Me the Old, Old Story of Unseen Things Above, of Jesus and His glory, of Jesus and His love. The second part, of course, then is the answer or the sequel, which we know as the song, The Story Told. I love to tell the story of unseen things above, of Jesus and His glory, of Jesus and His love. Lauren Whitney plays for us now on the pipe organ the first part of this poem, Tell Me the Old, Old Story.

Thank you, Laura. Now let's read just a bit of this story from the Word of God, and then we'll have Joe sing at least a verse of the other song, I Love to Tell a Story. From the 10th chapter of the Gospel of John, reading something here of the discourse on the Good Shepherd, reading from the first verse, may God indeed speak to our hearts through his word. Verily, verily, I say unto you, he that entereth not by the door into the sheepfold, but climbeth up some other way, the same is a thief and a robber. But he that entereth in by the door is the shepherd of the sheep. To him the porter openeth, and the sheep hear his voice, and he calleth his own sheep by name, and leadeth them out. And when he putteth forth his own sheep, he goeth before them, and the sheep follow him, for they know his voice. And a stranger will they not follow, but will flee from him, for they know not the voice of strangers. This parable spake Jesus unto them, but they understood not what things they were which he spake unto them. Then said Jesus unto them again, Verily, verily, I say unto you, I am the door of the sheep. All that ever came before me are thieves and robbers, but the sheep did not hear them. I am the door. By me, if any man enter in, he shall be saved, and shall go in and out, and find pasture. The thief cometh not but for to steal, and to kill, and to destroy. I am come that they might have life, and that they might have it more abundantly. I am the good shepherd. The good shepherd giveth his life for the sheep. But he that is an hireling, and not the shepherd, whose own the sheep are not, seeth the wolf coming, and leaveth the sheep, and fleeth. And the wolf catcheth them, and scattereth the sheep. The hireling fleeth, because he is an hireling, and careth not for the sheep. I am the good shepherd, and I know my sheep, and am known of mine. As the Father knoweth me, even so know I the Father, and I lay down my life for the sheep. And other sheep I have which are not of this fold, them also I must bring. And they shall hear my voice, and there shall be one fold and one shepherd. Therefore doth my Father love me, because I lay down my life, that I might take it again. No man taketh it from me, but I lay it down of myself. I have power to lay it down, and I have power to take it again. This commandment have I received of my Father. May God bless the reading of this portion of his word to our hearts.

Thank you, Joe. Thank you, Lauren. Friends, we have time for just a word of prayer before we bring another broadcast to a close. Shall we lift our hearts together? Our Father in heaven, we do thank Thee for this blessed old story which we have been reading and of which we have been singing. We trust that there may be indeed a love in our hearts to tell forth this story. There are many who would cry out with the first song that was sung today, "Tell me the old, old story." May we have a desire and a love to tell this story out of the shepherd of whom we have been singing, "The Lord's my shepherd, I'll not want." What a wonderful story we have. Speak unto our hearts. Give us strength and quietness and peace. We ask it in Jesus' name with thanksgiving. Amen. Well, friends, I'm afraid it's time for us to go. Let's take for a verse to meditate upon here. The Lord, as He says, "I am the good shepherd. The good shepherd giveth his life for the sheep." The 11th verse here of the 10th chapter of John. We say now goodbye, dear friends. May God richly

0: I'm Chris Sumner, and good morning. It is Friday, August 7th, and the early morning show is underway for another day, and we have a jam-packed Friday morning show beginning at 6 a.m. with guests galore and lots to chat about. First, though, how about we take a look at the forecast for the weekend, which will be seasonal for the most part, and a fair amount of sunshine. Sunny start in southwestern Manitoba today, then a mix of sun and cloud this afternoon. Wind northwest 30, high 24 degrees. Sky clearing out late tonight, overnight low of just 9. Sunny start Saturday, increasing cloud throughout the morning, and a high of 23 tomorrow. Sunday sunshine, 25 degrees. Monday back to cloud cover, high 24. Currently 9 this morning in Melitta, Bois of Ane, Killarney, Brandon, and Souris. Pilot Mound 10 degrees. Wind from the west at 10. Relative humidity is 91%. Before you head out the door, check the forecast on the weather page of your Discover Westman app. All right, we're ready to go here on the early morning show on Friday, August 7th, looking ahead to 6 a.m. and the official start of Friday's morning show. Guests today include Bobby Dove, this weekend's Made in Manitoba guest, the country music singer-songwriter back for the first time in more than 4 years on Made in Manitoba. Carla Hersina returning to the studio tomorrow morning for another Lawn and Garden Journal. And you may think, at this point in the season, while there's not much planting going on, well, there was a couple of questions about planting evergreen trees during last week's show. We'll review that conversation after 6:30. And as I promised, I did get some time yesterday to dive a little deeper into that 1914 International Harvester Almanac and Encyclopedia that I had dropped off for me earlier in the week. I'll tell you what I found after 8 o'clock. Music on the way from Martina McBride, John Denver, the Waylon Jennies, and this is Jason Price, When Music Was Enough.
1: Imagine George begging for our votes, for he stopped loving her today. We're swinging doors, being submitted.

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1: Sunny start in southwestern Manitoba today, then a mix of sun and cloud this afternoon. Wind northwest 30, high 24 degrees. Sky clearing out late tonight, overnight low of just 9. Sunny start Saturday, increasing cloud throughout the morning, and a high of 23 tomorrow. Sunday sunshine, 25 degrees. Monday back to cloud cover, high 24. Currently 9 this morning in Melitta, Boise of Ane, Killarney, Brandon, and Souris. Pilot mound 10 degrees. Wind from the west at 10. Relative humidity is 91%. Before you head out the door, check the forecast on the weather page of your Discover Westman app.

0: Ashley Campbell and Home Again. And a welcome to the final morning show of the week. I'm Chris Sumner. It's Friday, August 7th. Weekends always show up more quickly during a short work week like we just had coming out of Terry Fox Day on Monday. And here we are again thinking about what our Saturday and Sunday will be filled with. How about we compare plans in 10 minutes? Our guests today, a lot of them, include Lawn and Garden Journal host Carla Hersina, who will look back, who will be back in studio tomorrow morning for more conversation with you. Now, during last week's show, she received a question about when to plant evergreen trees, now or in the fall. So to prime the pump, if you will, for your calls tomorrow, we'll listen in on that after 6:30. Plus, after more than 5 years, country music singer-songwriter Bobby Dove returns to Made in Manitoba this weekend with music from a new album, Fortune Teller. Our usual Friday morning show preview coming up after 8:30. And with that, the newsroom is ready to go. It's 6 o'clock.
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2: Looking at a mix of sun and cloud today, working our way up to a high of 24 degrees. I'm Alexander Peters, and last year was the first year that the International Peace Garden hosted a community handshake across the border as part of their summer floral celebration. The event was a friendly gesture between Canada and the U.S. in light of the new tariffs announced at that time. The Peace Garden Summer Floral Celebration takes place this Saturday, and CEO Tim Chapman invites folks and families to join them at 11 o'clock for the special handshake across the border.
3: When the tariff discussions had picked up, it seemed like we were in a unique position to bring people together. And I think that the one theme that kind of flows through everyone who is going to come to this event and people who come to the Peace Garden in general is just the fact that, you know, the average Canadian, the average American, we still really do truly value that friendship, even if there's political rhetoric that's out of our control. It's important for a lot of us to continue to gather and celebrate that special partnership that we do have.
2: The International Peace Garden also hosted the Sprint Distance Provincial Triathlon Championship last weekend. Event organizer and triathlete from Bois of Ain, Dwayne Latimer, participated in the Saturday event, which was a mixed team relay with up to 4 members per team. The relay required team members to swim 300 meters in Lake Storeman, bike 10 kilometers, and run 2 kilometers through the Peace Garden.
4: The Saturday race is with a team, and it's just a great way to get introduced to the sport. It's called a super sprint distance. It's quite short, and you get family, friends, you get triathlon teammates doing it as a team. It's just a fun day, and the weather was absolutely perfect on Saturday and Sunday morning, and then it got a little bit warm in the afternoon, but the racing was all done by noon.
2: Approximately 150 athletes participated in the Peace Garden Triathlon from across the Prairie Provinces and North Dakota. And Manitoba Health has ordered spraying for adult mosquitoes in Bois of Ain due to West Nile virus risk exposure. Surveillance data from last week showed high numbers of adult Culex tarsalis mosquitoes and evidence of infection with West Nile virus. Mosquito counts exceeded the threshold for the province to begin adult mosquito control, and the control zone will be within an approximate 3.5 kilometer radius of the intersection of Highway 10 and North Railway Street in Bois of Ain. To date, there have been no human cases of West Nile virus confirmed in Manitoba in 2026, with July 15th through August 15th each year the highest risk period for human exposure. Confirmed dates for spraying are yet to be announced. Get the news of the day conveniently delivered to your email inbox and subscribe to the Daily News on Discover Westman.
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2: Mix of sun and cloud today, windy, high of 24, humidex 26. Tonight clearing, low of 9. Saturday cloudy, high of 23, humidex 25. Sunday sunny, high of 25. Currently in Pilot Mound, it is 9 degrees and 10 degrees in the rest of Westman. Winds are coming in from the west at 10 kilometers per hour with a relative humidity of 91%. Wherever you go, your local weather radar goes with you on Discover Westman.
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0: Brian Duncan and I Can't Imagine opening Friday's morning show on this August 7th. I'm Chris Sumner. Let me be the first to wish you a good morning today. We're looking into another summer weekend, one that will be seasonal and sunny for the most part right across southern Manitoba. We're looking at a sunny start this morning, a little bit of cloud cover moving in this afternoon. Highs today about 24 degrees. That may be a degree or two below average, but with the sun still certainly feeling summer-like later on. Well, with the weekend on our doorstep, what do you have planned? Lots of family fun is happening this weekend across southern Manitoba. More fairs, more festivals, more events on the agenda, that's for sure. Will your family be taking in one of those? Well, for me, I'm in a bit of a holding pattern. You see, yesterday, I seemed to pick up a summer cold bug of some sort. And when I got home from the studio, I was absolutely not in good shape yesterday. Fever, achy, very tired. I ended up sleeping for nearly 3 hours, which seemed to help, with another hour before eating supper last night, and then I attended an event. Now, I woke up this morning feeling better, but not quite back to 100%. Hopefully, this was just a one-day thing, because I would like to get on the road this afternoon to the camper with my dog, Charlie, and then have my usual golfing fun with the boys on Sunday. Fingers crossed, the dreaded summer cold, which is going around from what I've heard. I ran into one family where the wife has had it for over a week. Ugh. I really don't want that summer cold settling in for the weekend and having a visit with me, if you catch my drift. And speaking of the weekend, the forecast for the next few days coming up in 10 minutes. Music on the way from James Taylor, David Miles, and Nelly Furtado after this.
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1: Sunny start in southwestern Manitoba today, then a mix of sun and cloud this afternoon. Wind northwest 30, high 24 degrees. Sky clearing out late tonight, overnight low of just 9. Sunny start Saturday, increasing cloud throughout the morning, and a high of 23 tomorrow. Sunday sunshine, 25 degrees. Monday back to cloud cover, high 24. Currently 9 this morning in Melitta, Boise of Ane, Killarney, Brandon, and Souris. Pilot mound 10 degrees. Wind from the west at 10. Relative humidity is 91%. Before you head out the door, check the forecast on the weather page of your Discover Westman app.
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2: Producers are being encouraged to keep a close eye on pulse crops as pea aphid populations continue to build in some areas of the prairies. Dr. Megan Van Koski, a field crop entomologist with Agriculture and Agri-Food Canada, says aphid populations can increase very quickly, making regular scouting essential.
3: So their populations can build up quite quick, which requires scouting on a regular basis in order to be paying attention to what's happening with those populations in the field to determine if you need to spray or not. We are hopefully kind of coming to the end of when most crops are going to be most susceptible to pea aphid feeding damage, but I know that there's a lot of variability in crop staging across the prairies just in terms of where it was warmer earlier and where we've had more or less moisture.
2: She notes growers will want to pay special attention to lentils, field peas, and fava beans in order to determine whether control measures may be needed. For Golden West, I'm Glendale Allen Vossler.
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4: The Boise of Ane Centennials start their provincials against Altona today, and Jay Pringle likes where his team's mentality is at heading into the big tournament.
5: Obviously, just trying to be in the best place we can be. Obviously, trying to make sure if we play our game, we're going to be in as good a spot to win as anyone there at the tournament. So, just trying to keep everyone focused and make sure we're ready to go.
4: More on discoverwestman.com. In American Association of Professional Baseball, the Winnipeg Goldeyes have now won 12 in a row as they defeated Chicago 7-5. In the Canadian Elite Basketball League, the Winnipeg Sea Bears ended the regular season on a winning note, upending Saskatoon 99-88. And in Major League Baseball, the Toronto Blue Jays lost to the Chicago Cubs 3-2 in 11 innings. I'm Dave Anthony.
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0: It's Friday, August 7th. I'm Chris Sumner. Carla Hersina will be back in studio tomorrow morning at 9:15 with another Lawn and Garden Journal. And like every week, it's all about your questions starting the conversation, just like Des did last week when he called in to chat with Carla about when is the right time to plant evergreen trees, in the heat of the summer or perhaps when it's cooler in fall. We'll review that conversation in 10 minutes as we encourage you to write down your questions and call Carla Hersina on tomorrow's Lawn and Garden Journal beginning at 9:15. To the newsroom we go. It's 6:30.
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2: Happy Friday. I'm Alexander Peters. Hope you're doing well. The Peace Garden Triathlon was held this past weekend, hosting the Sprint Distance Provincial Championships. Boys of Ain triathlete and event coordinator Dwayne Latimer says their event is gaining more traction, having attracted about 150 participants from multiple provinces and the U.S. Latimer adds the Peace Garden is the perfect setting for a triathlon weekend.
3: Yeah, we 50 more than last year, and then the COVID stuff shut the races down. We have had a tough time getting back into it, but these last couple of years we've really grown. And yeah, it's one of the best triathlon courses, probably in quite a big area here. So it's just all contained into one spot. We don't have to go out on the highways. It's safe. It's just a great spot for an event like that. So yeah, we have been seeing some more athletes come, which is great.
2: And last year, over 300 Canadians and Americans extended their hands in friendship at the International Peace Garden for the Handshake Across the Border initiative, held at their annual summer floral celebration. CEO Tim Chapman says they're expecting more participants in this gesture of friendship between the two countries this coming Saturday, given the many activities planned throughout the day.
4: The car show that's going to be taking place at the north entrance lot, that's drumming up more interest. We have a bunch of vendors that are going to be down in front of the conservatory. We've got a great set of kids' activities to keep the kids busy. And then there's entertainment, of course. We have two bands playing in the afternoon, and those bands also earlier in the day will be doing songwriting workshops that are free to anyone who's already paid to get in.
2: The Peace Garden Summer Floral Celebration festivities start at 9 a.m. on Saturday morning and continue through the day. And Manitoba Health has ordered spraying for adult mosquitoes in Boys of Ain due to West Nile virus risk exposure. Surveillance data from last week showed high numbers of adult Sulex tarsalis mosquitoes and evidence of infection with West Nile virus. Mosquito counts exceeded the threshold of the province to begin adult mosquito control, and the control zone will be within an approximate 3.5 kilometer radius of the intersection of Highway 10 and North Railway Street in Boys of Ain. To date, there have been no human cases of West Nile virus confirmed in Manitoba in 2026, with July 15th through August 15th each year the highest risk period for human exposure. Confirmed dates for spraying are still to be announced. Find these stories and more on Discover Westman and in the daily news delivered to your inbox when you subscribe.
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2: Mix of sun and cloud today, windy, high of 24, humidex 26. Tonight clearing, low of 9. Saturday cloudy, high of 23, humidex 25. Sunday sunny, high of 25. Currently in Pilot Mound, it is 9 degrees and 10 degrees in the rest of Westman. Winds are coming in from the west at 10 kilometers per hour with a relative humidity of 91%. Wherever you go, your local weather radar goes with you on Discover Westman.

0: Originally from Winnipeg, Chantal Kreviazik and Feels Like Home. Brian Wilson before that, Sail Away, and music from Jan Arden, her version of K Sera Sera. It's Friday's morning show on August 7th, a sunny start across southern Manitoba. Most likely a partly sunny afternoon as we work our way toward highs around 24 degrees. Well, Carla Hersina will be back in studio tomorrow morning at 9:15 with another Lawn and Garden Journal. And like every week, it's all about your questions starting the conversation, just like Des did last weekend.
1: Evergreen trees, better to plant them coming up. It's supposed to be cooler. Probably going to help for sure, because otherwise I have to water too much.
2: Here's the thing. Lifting and harvesting to be either spring or fall when you want to lift and harvest, because you want to definitely don't lift on the new growth. Once the new growth is open, you want to wait until the growth on any evergreens or cedars is sort of, well, mostly spruce trees, but you want them to be, the new growth to be hardened off. If it's container grown, you can plant it anytime. But again, your comment was, if you're planting something that's container grown, you do have to maintain it in order for it to be viable. You want to make sure that moisture is getting to that pot and getting it done. But you know, lifting and harvesting is a lot different than planting a containerized brand new shrub that's been grown in a pot.
1: So when you say lifting and harvesting, you're basically digging it out and then replanting.
2: Yeah, if you're lifting and harvesting it, then I would probably wait until fall for doing that. That's on it. But if it's in a container pot that you're going to your garden center and buying a containerized pot, that can be planted at any time.
0: And even though we are into August, it's still planting season. Like Carla just shared, containerized trees can go in any time now. Plus, perennial planting is also on the agenda these days and into September before the frost. Now, I'd love for you to join the conversation on the Lawn and Garden Journal tomorrow morning at 9:15. Host Carla Hersina is ready to answer your questions when you call 1-800-374-3315. Lots of sunshine expected today through Sunday alongside daytime highs, pretty much average for this time of year. The forecast is coming up.
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0: Sunny start in southwestern Manitoba today, then a mix of sun and cloud this afternoon. Wind northwest 30, high 24 degrees. Sky clearing out late tonight, overnight low of just 9. Sunny start Saturday, increasing cloud throughout the morning, and a high of 23 tomorrow. Sunday sunshine, 25 degrees. Monday back to cloud cover, high 24. Currently 9 this morning in Melitta, Boisevane, Killarney, Brandon, and Souris. Pilot mound 10 degrees. Wind from the west at 10. Relative humidity is 91%. Before you head out the door, check the forecast on the weather page of your Discover Westman app.
5: 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The Bible reading today is from Galatians 5, verse 13. You were called to freedom, brothers and sisters. Only don't let this freedom be an opportunity to indulge your selfish impulses, but serve each other through love. A thought for the day. How can I use my freedom to love and serve others today?

After our moment of meditation on Friday's morning show, we always have a song of inspiration ready to go this morning from Greater Vision. I will take care of you.

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3: Producers are being encouraged to keep a close eye on pulse crops as pea aphid populations continue to build in some areas of the prairies. Dr. Megan Van Koski, a field crop entomologist with Agriculture and Agri-Food Canada, says aphid populations can increase very quickly, making regular scouting essential.
4: So their populations can build up quite quick, which requires scouting on a regular basis in order to be paying attention to what's happening with those populations in the field to determine if you need to spray or not. We are hopefully kind of coming to the end of when most crops are going to be most susceptible to pea aphid feeding damage, but I know that there's a lot of variability in crop staging across the prairies just in terms of where it was warmer earlier and where we've had more or less moisture.
3: She notes growers will want to pay special attention to lentils, field peas, and fava beans in order to determine whether control measures may be needed. For Golden West, I'm Glendalee Allen-Vossler.

0: I'm Chris Sumner. Welcome to the morning show on Friday, August 7th. After more than 5 years, country music singer-songwriter based in rural Manitoba, Bobby Dove, is back on Made in Manitoba this weekend. You may recall Bobby has an old-time country crooner sound, both from a vocal perspective and the music itself. Getting us set for the debut of the program, the radio premiere, Saturday at 5:05 p.m., a snippet of my conversation with Bobby, and then, of course, the full-on Friday morning show preview after 8:30. Right now to the newsroom, 7 o'clock.
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2: Happy Friday, I'm Alexander Peters, hope you're doing well. This Saturday, the International Peace Garden will be hosting their annual summer floral celebration as everything is in full bloom. One of the highlights will be the handshake across the border, this being the second year of uniting neighbors between two countries. CEO Tim Chapman comments on the importance of community building with a friendly handshake.
3: I remember just seeing the look on people's faces last year as they went through that line shaking each other's hands. It was really moving. And we're excited to be able to put that on again for everyone this year. So even though the handshake starts at 11, we would encourage people to get here a little bit sooner because there could be a big rush for folks who want to get here right at 11 and be a part of that. So enjoy the gardens earlier in the morning, take a stroll, be right up there at the upper terrace between the two entrance parking lots at 11 o'clock.
2: For the full details, visit Discover Westman. And this past weekend, about 150 athletes skilled in the sport of cycling, swimming, and running competed at the Sprint Distance Provincial Championship Triathlon at the International Peace Garden. Event organizer and Boise of Ane triathlete Dwayne Latimer shares how he prepares mentally and physically before taking on an intense race across three different disciplines.
4: Sleep is important, definitely hydrating leading up to the race. When you get in those longer distances, you need some kind of nutrition on the bike, lots of water on the bike and during the run just to keep you going. It's kind of a science to it. Everyone does it a little bit different. And yeah, fuel before the race and fuel during the race is very important. Cookies and fruit at the end of the race, that's usually the standard at most races. There's a bit of a snack afterwards.
2: Latimer adds if he's not harvesting in the next few weeks, then he'll be participating in the next provincial triathlon taking place at Riding Mountain National Park. And Manitoba Health has ordered spraying for adult mosquitoes in Boise of Ane due to West Nile virus risk exposure. Surveillance data from last week showed high numbers of adult Sulex tarsalis mosquitoes and evidence of infection with West Nile virus. Mosquito counts exceeded the threshold for the province to begin adult mosquito control, and the control zone will be within an approximate 3.5 kilometer radius of the intersection of Highway 10 and North Railway Street in Boise of Ane. To date, there have been no human cases of West Nile virus confirmed in Manitoba for 2026, with July 15th through August 15th each year the highest risk period for human exposure. Confirmed dates for spraying are still to be announced. If you want to stay on top of what's happening in your community, subscribe to the Daily News on Discover Westman.
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2: Mix of sun and cloud today, windy, high of 24, humidex 26. Tonight, clearing, low of 9. Saturday, cloudy, high of 23, humidex 25. Sunday, sunny, high of 25. Currently in Pilot Mound, it is 9 degrees and 10 degrees in the rest of Westman. Winds are coming in from the west at 10 kilometers per hour with a relative humidity of 91%. Wherever you go, your local weather radar goes with you on Discover Westman.
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0: John Brooks, and There Is Only Love on Friday's morning show. It's August 7th, and good morning. I'm Chris Sumner. Sunny start to the day across much of southern Manitoba. Could see a mix of sun and cloud this afternoon. Little chance of rainfall today as we head into the weekend. Highs around 24 degrees expected this afternoon. Well, it's been about 5 years since the last time we had Oakburn's Bobby Dove on Made in Manitoba, the country music singer-songwriter that has an old-time country western sound, whether it's in vocals or music, has released a new album called Fortune Teller. Most of the songs were written between 2021 and 24, providing an interesting glimpse into that chapter of Bobby's life.
1: Songs can grow with you, and or their meaning can, and I know, like, there are songs I wrote 15 years ago that I still feel connected to, and I would say that, for me, a big goal is to write songs that will stand the test of time, you know, and not just be kind of passing phases. But there are, but definitely I agree. Like, I would say that I'm moving quickly through different emotions and, like, learning experiences. So
0: we'll be showcasing music from Bobby Dove's new album, Fortune Teller, during the radio premiere of the latest episode of Made in Manitoba. That's tomorrow, Saturday afternoon at 5.05 p.m. Now listen for our usual Friday morning show full preview with music as well as more of my conversation with Bobby Dove after 8.30. A look at the forecast for today and into the weekend. Sunny and seasonal for the most part. That's on the way.
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0: 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This is CJRB, Radio 1220, and the 15th anniversary of Banana Days happening in Melitta this weekend. 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The carnival, bouncers, free banana splits. We've got the pancake breakfast Saturday morning, petting zoo, the cruiser show and shine, and so much more. 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We're expecting a mainly sunny one today. Wind northwest 30, high 24 degrees. Sky clearing out tonight, overnight low of 9. Sunny start Saturday with increasing cloud throughout the morning, high 23 degrees tomorrow. Sunday, sunshine 25 and back to clouds on Monday with a high of 24. It's currently 8 degrees in Melitta, Bois of Ane, Killarney, Brandon, Souris, and Pilot Mound. Wind is from the west at 9, and the relative humidity is 92%. Know the weather shaping your day? Check the forecast page on the Discover Westman app. Straight.

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3: 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Melitta Banana Days starts today and continues throughout the weekend with a host of activities from one end of town to the other. And looking at tomorrow, Joy in Action Move to End Human Trafficking 5K race is taking place tomorrow morning at the Riverbank Discovery Center. 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And the International Peace Garden is celebrating their annual Summer Floral Celebration. A host of events takes place throughout the day, with a very special thing taking place at 11, the Handshake Across the Border. More details on that can be found at peacegarden.com. Tomorrow evening, 6:30, Music in the Park takes place at CJ's Snack Shack and Mini Golf, located in Rivers Provincial Park. Saturday evening entertainment features Close But No Guitar and Dalen Fefchuk at 6:30 p.m. At 7:30, the Oak Lake Island Resort features live entertainment as well at the bandstand. Bring a lawn chair, relax, and enjoy. On Sunday at 10 a.m., the annual Seniors Day will be held at the Riverbank Discovery Center from 10 a.m. to 3 p.m., featuring presenters and community groups sharing about everything from art to nature. We'll be hearing more about the Peace Garden's Summer Floral Celebration with CEO Tim Chapman in just a bit. For CJRB Radio, I'm Betty Swatsky.

0: 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Due to this camp being for teens ages 15 through 17, we need both male and female cabin leaders that are at least 18 years of age. 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
2: Oh my, how quickly summer seems to pass us by. Good morning, it's Friday, August 7th. I'm Chris Sumner. Last night while I was at an art gallery event, I chatted with someone from town who we both remarked how quickly the fields just outside of town are starting to turn. I've heard of some winter wheat harvest coming off already. Fall rye, even spring-seeded crops will soon be in there too. With that all in mind, seems we should get out and enjoy the weekend as best we can, with the forecast looking sunny and seasonal. The details after the latest in local news. It's 7:30.
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4: Looking at a mix of sun and cloud today, working our way up to a high of 24 degrees. I'm Alexander Peters, and last year was the first year that the International Peace Garden hosted a community handshake across the border as part of their summer floral celebration. The event was a friendly gesture between Canada and the U.S. in light of the new tariffs announced at that time. The Peace Garden Summer Floral Celebration takes place this Saturday, and CEO Tim Chapman invites folks and families to join them at 11 o'clock for the special handshake across the border.
5: When the tariff discussions had picked up, it seemed like we were in a unique position to bring people together. And I think that the one theme that kind of flows through everyone who is going to come to this event and people who come to the Peace Garden in general is just the fact that, you know, the average Canadian, the average American, we still really do truly value that friendship, even if there's political rhetoric that's out of our control. It's important for a lot of us to continue to gather and celebrate that special partnership that we do have.
4: The International Peace Garden also hosted the Sprint Distance Provincial Triathlon Championship last weekend. Event organizer and triathlete from Bois of Ain, Dwayne Latimer, participated in the Saturday event, which was a mixed team relay with up to four members per team. The relay required team members to swim 300 meters in Lake Storeman, bike 10 kilometers, and run 2 kilometers through the Peace Garden.
6: The Saturday race is with a team, and it's just a great way to get introduced to the sport. It's called a super sprint distance. It's quite short. And you get family, friends, you get triathlon teammates doing it as a team. It's just a fun day. And the weather was absolutely perfect on Saturday and Sunday morning. And then it got a little bit warm in the afternoon, but the racing was all done by noon.
4: Approximately 150 athletes participated in the Peace Garden Triathlon from across the Prairie Provinces and North Dakota. And Manitoba Health has ordered spraying for adult mosquitoes in Bois of Ain due to West Nile virus risk exposure. Surveillance data from last week showed high numbers of adult Culex tarsalis mosquitoes and evidence of infection with West Nile virus. Mosquito counts exceeded the threshold for the province to begin adult mosquito control, and the control zone will be within an approximate 3.5 kilometer radius of the intersection of Highway 10 and North Railway Street in Bois of Ain. To date, there have been no human cases of West Nile virus confirmed in Manitoba in 2026, with July 15th through August 15th each year the highest risk period for human exposure. Confirmed dates for spraying are yet to be announced. Get the news of the day conveniently delivered to your email inbox and subscribe to the Daily News on Discover Westman.
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4: Mix of sun and cloud today. Windy, high of 24, humidex 26. Tonight, clearing, low of 9. Saturday, cloudy, high of 23, humidex 25. Sunday, sunny, high of 25. Currently in Pilot Mound, it is 9 degrees and 10 degrees in the rest of Westman. Winds are coming in from the west at 10 kilometers per hour with a relative humidity of 91%. Wherever you go, your local weather radar goes with you on Discover Westman.
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10: Producers are being encouraged to keep a close eye on pulse crops as pea aphid populations continue to build in some areas of the prairies. Dr. Megan Van Koski, a field crop entomologist with Agriculture and Agri-Food Canada, says aphid populations can increase very quickly, making regular scouting essential.
11: So their populations can build up quite quick, which requires scouting on a regular basis in order to be paying attention to what's happening with those populations in the field to determine if you need to spray or not. We are hopefully kind of coming to the end of when most crops are going to be most susceptible to pea aphid feeding damage, but I know that there's a lot of variability in crop staging across the prairies just in terms of where it was warmer earlier and where we've had more or less moisture.
10: She notes growers will want to pay special attention to lentils, field peas, and fava beans in order to determine whether control measures may be needed. For Golden West, I'm Glendale Allen Vossler.
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1: The boys of Ains Centennials start their provincials against Altona today, and Jay Pringle likes where his team's mentality is at heading into the big tournament.
2: Obviously, just trying to be in the best place we can be. Obviously, trying to make sure if we play our game, we're going to be in as good a spot to win as anyone there at the tournament. So just trying to keep everyone focused and make sure we're ready to go.
1: 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In American Association of Professional Baseball, the Winnipeg Goldeyes have now won 12 in a row as they defeated Chicago 7-5. In the Canadian Elite Basketball League, the Winnipeg Sea Bears ended the regular season on a winning note, upending Saskatoon 99-88. And in Major League Baseball, the Toronto Blue Jays lost to the Chicago Cubs 3-2 in 11 innings. I'm Dave Anthony.
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4: Hello, I'm Zach Drieger with a look at what's happening in Brandon. A Ladies Western Scramble Golf Tournament will take place at Wheat City Golf Course in Brandon August 9th with a shotgun start at 10 o'clock. 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That is 721-1488. 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
8: If you're looking for a great time this weekend in a beautiful setting, then you might want to head down to the International Peace Garden. I'm Betty Sawatsky. 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Everything is in full bloom and there's lots to see throughout the day. One of the more special events of tomorrow morning is the return of the handshake across the border, where Canadians and Americans stand on either side of the border in the Peace Garden on the 49th parallel and give each other a friendly handshake. Peace Garden CEO Tim Chapman shares more.
9: This is the second annual handshake across the border, and been getting a lot of interest this year. We're expecting a bigger crowd than last year, and it's just a really incredible display of the friendship and cooperation that the Peace Garden has come to stand for and advocate for nearly 100 years. And that's what we're trying to do, and that's where it came out of last year. When the tariff discussions had picked up, we were in a unique position to bring people together. You know, I really had a great time this last weekend during the International Peace Garden Triathlon by Triathlon Manitoba, because that's one of those weekends that does tend to bring more Canadians than Americans. And I was fortunate to speak with a lot of people who indicated they might be back again this Saturday because they love the idea. And I think the one theme that kind of flows through everyone who is going to come to this event and people who come to the Peace Garden in general is just the fact that, you know, the average Canadian, the average American, we still really do truly value that friendship, even if there's political rhetoric that's out of our control. It's important for a lot of us to continue to gather and celebrate that special partnership that we do have.
10: And the Peace Garden just really highlights that relationship. It brings it together of what we have been for years and years and years and years is good neighbors with each other. So the handshake across the border last year, how many did you have participating?
9: We had an estimate of around 300, maybe a little more. This year, we're expecting more because obviously it's the second go-round. But the car show that's going to be taking place at the north entrance lot, that's drumming up more interest. We have a bunch of vendors that are going to be down in front of the conservatory. We've got a great set of kids' activities to keep the kids busy. And then there's entertainment, of course. We have two bands playing in the afternoon, and those bands also earlier in the day will be doing songwriting workshops that are free to anyone who's already paid to get in.
10: Oh, that's going to be cool. That's going to be fun. Everything's in full bloom, and the colors are there. It sounds like a beautiful day of all kinds of really great things lined up. And the car show, and the car show really attracts from both sides of the border, isn't it? It's pretty cool.
9: Yeah, it's great. It's a number of different car clubs that help get the word out on that, and especially folks up in Brandon have really pushed it for us this year, which is

0: great. So yeah, it's just a little bit for everyone in the family to have fun with and experience and share that special time before the summer starts to wind down.
1: What would be your invite to folks to come and join you on August 8th on this coming Saturday?
0: You know, we just want to see as many people as possible. We know, going back to the discussion of what has driven numbers down a little bit the last couple of years, especially with Canadian visitors, these things are not insurmountable, and really they're an opportunity. So we've been looking at, you know, the whole summer, going back to last year as well, as an opportunity to continue bringing people together. I remember just seeing the look on people's faces last year as they went through that line, shaking each other's hands. It was really moving, and we're excited to be able to put that on again for everyone this year. So even though the handshake starts at 11, we would encourage people to get here a little bit sooner, because there could be a big rush for folks who want to get here right at 11 and be a part of that. So enjoy the gardens earlier in the morning, take a stroll, get a coffee, and be right up there at the upper terrace between the two entrance parking lots at 11 o'clock.
2: That was Tim Chapman, CEO of the International Peace Garden, sharing on what's taking place tomorrow, the summer floral celebration, with festivities taking place throughout the day from 9 a.m. into the evening with a live concert. 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

0: Music from Dan and Shay from the ground up on Friday's morning show. It is August 7th, and Eva, there are a lot of fairs and festivals this weekend.
1: Oh, yeah.
0: Yeah, right across southern Manitoba, including Winkler Harvest Festival, right, which has quite this Saturday night headliner on the main stage, 80s music superstar Tiffany is going to be performing. So I thought for today's Did You Know, Eva, we would have some fun by asking you some questions about 80s singer Tiffany.
1: Tiffany, well, I hope I know. I used to have a cassette by Tiffany.
0: I think almost everyone who was of music listening age in the 80s, 1987, by the way, is when she had her first big hit, had a Tiffany cassette.
1: Yeah.
0: Or it was on a compilation cassette or something like that.
1: And I had this triple cassette player.
0: Triple
1: at that time.
0: Really?
1: That was quite something.
0: I don't think I've ever seen one of those before. So it had three cassette decks.
1: Three cassette decks. One had purple buttons, one had yellow, one had blue.
0: Oh,
1: and,
0: wow.
1: You were great. Way above me. I could record off of the radio.
0: Yes. Did that many a time myself. We'll start with a true or false, Eva. So Tiffany's massive 1987 hit, I Think We're Alone Now, is a cover song of another group's hit. True or false?
1: I'm going to say that's false.
0: It is true.
1: It is true.
0: I Think You're Alone Now was originally performed by Tommy James and the Shondells.
1: Okay. What year was that?
0: That goes back a long ways.
1: Okay.
0: Yeah. Yeah. So we're going to do some multiple choice now. Now, Tiffany had a second hit soon after. It was also a cover song, but from a different band. The song was I Saw Him Standing There. Who sang the original? The Beatles, the Rolling Stones, or the Supremes?
1: I Saw Him Standing There. The Beatles, the Supremes.
0: And the Rolling Stones.
1: The Rolling Stones?
0: Well, it's the Beatles.
1: It's the Beatles.
0: And she changed the line because the Beatles originally sang, I saw her standing there.
1: Okay.
0: She changed it to, I saw him standing there. All right, we're going to get a little more recent here, Eva.
1: Okay.
0: It's been a very popular show the last few years. You've probably heard of The Masked Singer.
1: The Masked Singer.
0: It's where folks get dressed up in elaborate outfits and they sing on stage. And then we try to guess who is underneath the getup because you can't tell who they are at all.
1: Okay.
0: Well, Tiffany appeared in season four of that particular show. That was back in 2024. What did Tiffany dress up as? Was it the Eiffel Tower, the CN Tower, or the Washington Monument? Again, you have no idea who it is. They're completely covered.
1: I've never heard of this.
0: Really?
1: Really?
0: You've got to be about one of the only 10 people on the planet.
1: Oh, this is brand new to me.
0: Okay.
1: So you dress up.
0: You
1: like
0: dress up.
1: The
0: you
1: CN
0: can't
1: Tower.
0: See who you are, and you, but you still sing with
1: and
0: your
1: you
0: voice.
1: And you sing with your, okay.
0: Yeah. Yeah.
1: This
0: was
1: getup.
0: She dressed up as the Eiffel Tower, CN Tower, or Washington Monument?
1: I'm going to say the Eiffel Tower.
0: Well, you're right.
1: Okay.
0: One for three, Eva.
1: There you go. I
0: can
1: got
0: we
1: one.
0: Expect to see you right at the stage on Saturday night for Tiffany at Winkler Harvest Festival?
1: I remember some of the lyrics.
0: Oh, I'm sure you do.
1: Yeah.
0: And now we know as we head toward eight.
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5: Welcome back. I'm Betty Sawatsky. We just heard Tim Chapman talk about the Sprint Distance Provincial Triathlon Championships that took place last weekend at the Peace Garden. But I caught up with the event coordinator and local Boys of Ain triathlete, Dwayne Latimer, to share more on this event that combines three different sports into one race: swimming, cycling, and running.
6: Well, it's a beautiful place to do this. It is the perfect setting for a triathlon, isn't it?
7: Yes.
6: The road there is a 10K loop. Most of the races are either 10, 20, or 40. So it just loops around the outside on your bike. And then the run course is through the middle of the gardens, and it's very nice around the flower beds and everything.
7: And the Lake Stormin, right?
6: Yes, it's a pretty big lake. And yeah, we do our 750-meter swim and 1,500-meter swim in there.
7: Okay, well, tell us how the weekend went as far as how many contenders did you have? And you also participate in this as well, right?
6: Yes, I did the mixed relay on Saturday. The Saturday race is with a team, and it's just a great way to get introduced to the sport. It's called a super sprint distance. It's quite short, and you get family, friends, you get triathlon teammates doing it as a team. It's just a fun day, and the weather was absolutely perfect on Saturday and Sunday morning, and then it got a little bit warm in the afternoon. But yeah, the Sunday races were the sprint distance and Olympic distance. We had a local Boys Vein athlete, Doug May. He won the Olympic distance, so I was quite pleased with that. Yeah, it was just a perfect weekend. Well, first of all, we had about 150 athletes, which was up by about 50 from last year. So that's a good sign. And then we had like 35 volunteers both days. So I can't thank them enough. It's tough to put these races on without volunteers.
7: No kidding. There's lots of eyes on a lot of moving parts, a lot of moving people, right?
6: For sure. You got to have them in the right spots so people run in the right direction or bike in the right direction. So yeah, it's great to have that volunteer base from town. And then we just kind of add to it as people are coming. Like people came from Winnipeg and they said, oh, if you need a hand on Sunday, I can help. So that was excellent.
7: Are you finding that every year that more people are cluing in that this is a really good triathlon to get in on and it's a beautiful place to do it?
6: Yeah, like I said, we had 50 more than last year. And then these last couple of years, we've really grown. And it's one of the best triathlon courses. It's just all contained into one spot. We don't have to go out on the highways. It's safe. It's just a great spot for an event like that. So yeah, we have been seeing some more athletes come, which is great.
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0: It's Friday, August 7th, and on yesterday's morning show, I shared I had someone drop off a 1914 International Harvester Almanac and Encyclopedia after hearing about my enjoyment of today's Old Farmer's Almanac. Well, I had a chance yesterday to flip through it a little further and picked out some pretty interesting tidbits I wanted to share with you this morning. I'll do that in 10 minutes. Right now, it's 8 o'clock.
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11: Happy Friday, I'm Alexander Peters. Hope you're doing well. The Peace Garden Triathlon was held this past weekend hosting the Sprint Distance Provincial Championships. Boys of Ain triathlete and event coordinator Dwayne Latimer says their event is gaining more traction, having attracted about 150 participants from multiple provinces and the U.S. Latimer adds the Peace Garden is the perfect setting for a triathlon weekend.
6: Yeah, we 50 more than last year, and then the COVID stuff shut the races down. We had a tough time getting back into it, but these last couple of years we've really grown. And yeah, it's one of the best triathlon courses probably in quite a big area here. So it's just all contained into one spot. We don't have to go out on the highways. It's safe. It's just a great spot for an event like that. So yeah, we have been seeing some more athletes come, which is great.
11: And last year, over 300 Canadians and Americans extended their hands in friendship at the International Peace Garden for the Handshake Across the Border initiative held at their annual summer floral celebration. CEO Tim Chapman says they're expecting more participants in this gesture of friendship between the two countries this coming Saturday, given the many activities planned throughout the day.
12: The car show that's going to be taking place at the north entrance lot, that's drumming up more interest. We have a bunch of vendors that are going to be down in front of the conservatory. We've got a great set of kids' activities to keep the kids busy. And then there's entertainment, of course. We have two bands playing in the afternoon, and those bands also earlier in the day will be doing songwriting workshops that are free to anyone who's already paid to get in.
11: The Peace Garden Summer Floral Celebration festivities start at 9 a.m. on Saturday morning and continue through the day. And Manitoba Health has ordered spraying for adult mosquitoes in Boisevain due to West Nile virus risk exposure. Surveillance data from last week showed high numbers of adult Sulex tarsalis mosquitoes and evidence of infection with West Nile virus. Mosquito counts exceeded the threshold of the province to begin adult mosquito control, and the control zone will be within an approximate 3.5 kilometer radius of the intersection of Highway 10 and North Railway Street in Boisevain. To date, there have been no human cases of West Nile virus confirmed in Manitoba in 2026, with July 15th through August 15th each year the highest risk period for human exposure. Confirmed dates for spraying are still to be announced. Find these stories and more on Discover Westman and in the daily news delivered to your inbox when you subscribe.
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11: Looking at a mix of sun and cloud today, windy, working our way up to a high of 24 degrees, humidex 26. Tonight, clearing, low of 9. Saturday, cloudy, high of 23, humidex 25. Sunday, sunny, high of 25. Currently in Pilot Mound, it is 10 degrees and 8 degrees in the rest of Westman. Winds are coming in from the west at 11 kilometers per hour with a relative humidity of 92%. Wherever you go, your local weather radar goes with you on Discover Westman.
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0: That's Doc Walker and Just Fine on Friday's morning show. It's August 7th. I'm Chris Sumner. Sunshine to start across southern Manitoba today. Expecting a mainly sunny day for the most part. Highs at 24 degrees. And as we look at the weekend in total, most likely mainly sunny and seasonal highs right through Sunday. So on yesterday's morning show, I shared I had someone drop off a 1914 International Harvester Almanac and Encyclopedia after hearing about my enjoyment of today's Old Farmer's Almanac. Well, I had more of a chance yesterday to look through it and found myself pretty interested in the household hint section on page 7. A few that jumped out at me: save soap suds if you have a garden, because they form a very useful manure for flowers, shrubs, and vegetables. Allegedly, salt will remove a fresh ink stain from a carpet if you wish to keep books in good condition. Have open shelves. Glass doors certainly exclude dust, but they are apt to keep in damp and harbor moths. And for those with a piano at home, a soft rag moistened with lemon juice and then dipped in silver whiting will be found excellent for cleaning piano keys. And if you're asking what silver whiting is, because I was, well, it's a very fine white powder made of ground calcium carbonate. Does that ring a bell? Well, it's chalk. It acts as a non-scratch abrasive in this application. So my suspicion is most of these household remedies and helpful hints would hold up today, as so many of those things do from all those years ago. 10 minutes away from a look at your weekend forecast with music coming up from Bedouin Soundclash and Enya.
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7: And this is a big weekend for our friends at the International Peace Garden south of Boisevain. Their summer floral celebration is happening all day tomorrow at the Peace Garden. There's going to be children's activities all day, food and art vendors, a car show as well in the north parking lot. Also, interpretive experts on plant and pollinators will be part of the day. But the big part and the unique part of the summer floral celebration is the handshake across the border at 11 a.m. tomorrow morning. Literally, folks will line up on either side of the 49th parallel and extend their hands in friendship for a handshake. More details on the summer floral celebration in the story that our good friend Betty Sawatsky put together on the Discover Westman app. Looking at the forecast for the weekend, a winter, I would say, mainly sunny, high 24 degrees today, clearing out late tonight, overnight low 9. Sunny start Saturday, increasing cloud in the morning, high 23. Sunday, sunshine 25. Monday, back to clouds, high 24 degrees. It's currently 10 in Melitta, Boisevain and Killarney, Brandon and Souris 11, Pilot Mound 12, wind from the west at 10 and the relative humidity 88%. 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
11: The Boisevain Centennials start their provincials against Altona today, and Jay Pringle likes where his team's mentality is at heading into the big tournament.
12: Obviously, just trying to be in the best place we can be. 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So just trying to keep everyone focused and make sure we're ready to go.
11: 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In American Association of Professional Baseball, the Winnipeg Goldeyes have now won 12 in a row as they defeated Chicago 7-5. In the Canadian Elite Basketball League, the Winnipeg Sea Bears ended the regular season on a winning note, upending Saskatoon 99-88. And in Major League Baseball, the Toronto Blue Jays lost to the Chicago Cubs 3-2 in 11 innings. I'm Dave Anthony.
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4: And we have another new episode of Made in Manitoba ready to premiere tomorrow afternoon at 5.05 p.m. right here on the radio and streaming at the same time on our website and app. It's been more than 5 years since country music singer-songwriter Bobby Dove has been part of the program, but with a new album out called Fortune Teller, it was time to have Bobby back. Our usual Friday morning show preview of this coming weekend's Made in Manitoba on the way in 10 minutes with music from Bobby Dove and some of the conversation that I had. All right, time now for the news. It's 8:30.
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6: Happy Friday. I'm Alexander Peters. Hope you're doing well. This Saturday, the International Peace Garden will be hosting their annual summer floral celebration as everything is in full bloom. One of the highlights will be the handshake across the border, this being the second year of uniting neighbors between two countries. CEO Tim Chapman comments on the importance of community building with a friendly handshake.
7: I remember just seeing the look on people's faces last year as they went through that line shaking each other's hands. It was really moving. And we're excited to be able to put that on again for everyone this year. So even though the handshake starts at 11, we would encourage people to get here a little bit sooner because there could be a big rush for folks who want to get here right at 11 and be a part of that. So enjoy the gardens earlier in the morning, take a stroll, be right up there at the upper terrace between the two entrance parking lots at 11 o'clock.
6: For the full details, visit Discover Westman. And this past weekend, about 150 athletes skilled in the sport of cycling, swimming, and running competed at the Sprint Distance Provincial Championship Triathlon at the International Peace Garden. Event organizer and Boise Vane triathlete Dwayne Latimer shares how he prepares mentally and physically before taking on an intense race across three different disciplines.
8: Sleep is important, definitely hydrating leading up to the race. When you get in those longer distances, you need some kind of nutrition on the bike, lots of water on the bike and during the run just to keep you going. It's kind of a science to it. Everyone does it a little bit different. And yeah, fuel before the race and fuel during the race is very important. Cookies and fruit at the end of the race, that's usually the standard at most races. There's a bit of a snack afterwards.
6: Latimer adds if he's not harvesting in the next few weeks, then he'll be participating in the next provincial triathlon taking place at Riding Mountain National Park. And Manitoba Health has ordered spraying for adult mosquitoes in Boise Vane due to West Nile virus risk exposure. Surveillance data from last week showed high numbers of adult Sulex tarsalis mosquitoes and evidence of infection with West Nile virus. Mosquito counts exceeded the threshold for the province to begin adult mosquito control, and the control zone will be within an approximate 3.5 kilometer radius of the intersection of Highway 10 and North Railway Street in Boise Vane. To date, there have been no human cases of West Nile virus confirmed in Manitoba for 2026, with July 15th through August 15th each year the highest risk period for human exposure. Confirmed dates for spraying are still to be announced. If you want to stay on top of what's happening in your community, subscribe to the Daily News on Discover Westman.
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6: Looking at a mix of sun and cloud today. Windy, working our way up to a high of 24 degrees. Humidex 26. Tonight, clearing, low of 9. Saturday, cloudy, high of 23. Humidex 25. Sunday, sunny, high of 25. Currently in Pilot Mound, it is 10 degrees and 8 degrees in the rest of Westman. Winds are coming in from the west at 11 kilometers per hour with a relative humidity of 92%. Wherever you go, your local weather radar goes with you on Discover Westman.

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0: After about 5 years, country music singer, songwriter Bobby Dove is returning to Made in Manitoba this weekend with music from a new album, Fortune Teller. The album explores emotions and experiences from a slice of Bobby's life from around 2021 to 2024, one that included the move from Montreal to rural Manitoba, which the song Somewhere in the Middle of Nowhere, which we just played, talks about.
1: Well, starting to write it as I was packing up my house and my apartment and my life, my cat leaving to move to Manitoba, I started having that hook that came into my brain and wormed its way in there. I would say that that's sort of on the same theme, though slightly less, like the emotional impact of that song, slightly less profound, and it's more like almost like a stylistic approach to writing, kind of the same idea of like, okay, I'm going to the middle of nowhere and now I'm here and now what? And now I'm crying and weeping and calling for someone. So God, this is so depressing.
0: But it's what's on the album, right? Like, but these are the stories you're telling. So
1: I know, but singing about it is one thing and talking of it, it's like you realize, like, oh God, they're both dealing with the same experience, but in different ways. And Somewhere in the Middle of Nowhere is actually one of those songs where like, I have fun with it on stage, where sometimes I will actually do this audience participation thing where I'll get people to do a callback on that song. So the way that it is recorded, there's a callback, at certain parts of the song. So I'll get people to kind of call back somewhere and call back nowhere. And that kind of, as much as in the past, I've been almost like, I would say even allergic to crowd participation. Like it's almost like too corny or too, now suddenly I'm really leaning into it. And it gets people kind of like, okay, it's time for you to sing. And asking folks for harmony, you know? And so like, yeah, I'll just be like, call me maestro. And get people to sing on it. So that one's a little bit more upbeat and fun, whereas Leaving Manitoba would be a little bit more get your Kleenex out.
0: And the song Leaving Manitoba will also be part of this weekend's Made in Manitoba with Bobby Dove. 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Speaking of the weekend, it's starting today with a mainly sunny sky, highs of 24 degrees. Your full forecast coming up in a moment. First, though, let's have a look at temperatures across Canada. 13 this morning in Victoria, 16 in Vancouver, 11 in Prince George, 8 in Edmonton, 9 in Calgary, 6 in Saskatoon, and only 5 in Regina. 12 degrees in Winnipeg, 16 in Thunder Bay, 21 in Toronto and Ottawa, 22 in Montreal, 24 in Quebec City and Charlottetown, 25 degrees in Fredericton, and 23 in Halifax. Fog this morning in St. John's, and 11. In Canada's North, Whitehorse, mainly cloudy, 12 degrees, 13 in Yellowknife, and partly cloudy, 7 in Iqaluit. That's a look at temperatures across Canada. Your forecast coming up.
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0: Sunny and seasonal, the name of the game for this coming weekend, starting today with a mainly sunny one, wind northwest 30, high 24, sky clearing out late tonight, overnight low 9 degrees. Sunshine to start Saturday, then increasing cloud tomorrow morning, high 23, Sunday, sunny 25, back to clouds on Monday, high 24, 25 degrees, our average daytime high for this point in August. 10 this morning in Melitta, Boisevane, and Killarney, Brandon, and Souris 11, 12 this hour in Pilot Mound. Wind for the west at 10, and the relative humidity is 88%. Manitoba weather changes fast. 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
0: Anniversary album time on Friday's morning show, and for this August 7th, we have one wish to pass along. Happy anniversary to Bruce and Wendy McCausland. To all the couples celebrating today, your special song is from Elton John, simply titled, Your Song.

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3: You're listening to Compass Point with Pete Smith. James 3 verse 8 speaks about the tongue. But the tongue can no man tame. It is an unruly evil full of deadly poison. An old Christian gentleman was lying on his deathbed. A visitor came to ask forgiveness of him for an untruth he had spread about him years before. The dying man gave the visitor his pillow, asked him to split it open and hold it to the open window. Of course, the feathers flew everywhere. "Now," said the man, "gather them up again." An utter impossibility. With tears he added, "I forgive you, but those tails can never be retrieved. Be careful what you say each day. And to the truth aspire. The tongue can be a comfort sweet, or else a deadly fire." 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
7: Looking at a mix of sun and cloud today, working our way up to a high of 24 degrees. I'm Alexander Peters, and last year was the first year that the International Peace Garden hosted a community handshake across the border as part of their summer floral celebration. The event was a friendly gesture between Canada and the U.S. in light of the new tariffs announced at that time. The Peace Garden Summer Floral Celebration takes place this Saturday, and CEO Tim Chapman invites folks and families to join them at 11 o'clock for the special handshake across the border.
8: When the tariff discussions had picked up, it seemed like we were in a unique position to bring people together. And I think that the one theme that kind of flows through everyone who is going to come to this event and people who come to the Peace Garden in general is just the fact that, you know, the average Canadian, the average American, we still really do truly value that friendship, even if there's political rhetoric that's out of our control. It's important for a lot of us to continue to gather and celebrate that special partnership that we do have.
7: The International Peace Garden also hosted the Sprint Distance Provincial Triathlon Championship last weekend. Event organizer and triathlete from Bois of Ain, Dwayne Latimer, participated in the Saturday event, which was a mixed team relay with up to four members per team. The relay required team members to swim 300 meters in Lake Storeman, bike 10 kilometers, and run 2 kilometers through the Peace Garden.
9: The Saturday race is with a team, and it's just a great way to get introduced to the sport. It's called a super sprint distance. It's quite short, and you get family, friends, you get triathlon teammates doing it as a team. It's just a fun day, and the weather was absolutely perfect on Saturday and Sunday morning, and then it got a little bit warm in the afternoon, but the racing was all done by noon.
7: Approximately 150 athletes participated in the Peace Garden Triathlon from across the Prairie Provinces and North Dakota. And Manitoba Health has ordered spraying for adult mosquitoes in Bois of Ain due to West Nile virus risk exposure. Surveillance data from last week showed high numbers of adult Culex tarsalis mosquitoes and evidence of infection with West Nile virus. Mosquito counts exceeded the threshold for the province to begin adult mosquito control, and the control zone will be within an approximate 3.5 kilometer radius of the intersection of Highway 10 and North Railway Street in Bois of Ain. To date, there have been no human cases of West Nile virus confirmed in Manitoba in 2026, with July 15th through August 15th each year the highest risk period for human exposure. Confirmed dates for spraying are yet to be announced. Get the news of the day conveniently delivered to your email inbox and subscribe to the Daily News on Discover Westman.
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7: Looking at a mix of sun and cloud today, windy, working our way up to a high of 24 degrees, humidex 26. Tonight, clearing, low of 9. Saturday, cloudy, high of 23, humidex 25. Sunday, sunny, high of 25. Currently in Pilot Mound, it is 10 degrees and 8 degrees in the rest of Westman. Winds are coming in from the west at 11 kilometers per hour with a relative humidity of 92%. Wherever you go, your local weather radar goes with you on Discover Westman.
12: It's Friday, August 7th. Time for this morning's funeral announcements. John Dick, 97 of Winnipeg, passed away Monday, August 3rd at Pembina Place Personal Care Home. He is survived by his wife Ellie, three daughters, three sons, one brother, one sister-in-law, one brother-in-law, and their families. He was predeceased by two sisters, one brother, and one great-granddaughter. The funeral service for John Dick will be held Tuesday, 11 a.m. at Sargent Avenue Mennonite Church, 926 Garfield Street North, with burial at Sargent Avenue Mennonite Church Cemetery, Springsteen. Viewing will be at the church prior to the service. Donations may be made to MCC Refugee Fund. 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Sheila Haynes Nee Greening, 66 of Winkler, formerly of Morden and Brandon, passed away Tuesday, August 4th at Health Sciences Center. She is survived by one daughter, one son, one sister, three brothers, and their families. She was predeceased by her parents, one sister, and one brother. The funeral service for Sheila Haynes Nee Greening will be held Monday, 2 p.m. at Weeb Funeral Chapel, Morden, with burial at Lakeside Cemetery. Viewing will be at Weeb Funeral Chapel, Morden, Sunday from 7 to 9 p.m. and prior to the funeral service. Donations may be made to the Huntington Society. Arrangements by Weeb Funeral Chapel, Morden. Abram Abe Peters, 91 of Calgary, formerly of Gretna, passed away June 5th in Calgary. He is survived by one daughter, one son, and their families. He was predeceased by his wife Mary, three daughters, and one son. Cremation has taken place. Ash interment is at Kronstall Mennonite Cemetery. Arrangements by Mountain View Funeral Home, Calgary. Bill Rempel, 77 of Winkler, passed away Wednesday, August 5th at Boundary Trails Health Center. He is survived by his wife Susan, one daughter, one son, one son-in-law, and their families. He was predeceased by one daughter. The funeral service for Bill Rempel will be held Monday, 2 p.m. at Pembina Valley Baptist Church with burial at Westridge Memorial Gardens. Viewing will be at Weeb Funeral Home, Winkler, Sunday from 1 to 9 p.m. Arrangements by Weeb Funeral Home, Winkler.
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0: Both from Southern Manitoba, Lauren Hebert and Rosemary Siemens, Jesus Loves Me. It's Friday, August 7th, Saturday night at 8 p.m. here on the radio and streaming at the same time on our website and app. Another new episode of Heart of the South with a first time ever theme. Host Harold Giesbrecht tells us it's going to be Southern Gospel across the seas.
1: You know, we're looking at different concerts coming up in August, and you know, I realized the Chitons are a group from originally from Grenada, and they're singing just about a few hours drive from here on Saturday the 15th, I believe. And anyway, I just realized they're from not originally from here. And then at the quartet convention, I met a group from Jamaica called the Foster Triplets. And then a few years ago, Natalie and I met a group from Northern Ireland called Revelation. And of course, most of our listeners are well acquainted with the group originally from Samoa, Keepers of the Faith. So those four groups will be who will be featuring this weekend. So, and they do a lot of Southern Gospel Classic, all these groups do. And so lots of familiar songs, but introducing our listeners to some folks that are not from here.
0: Southern Gospel Across the Sea. A first-time theme for Heart of the South, which you can enjoy Saturday night at 8 p.m.
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0: Sunny and seasonal, the name of the game for this coming weekend, starting today with a mainly sunny one, wind northwest 30, high 24, sky clearing out late tonight, overnight low 9 degrees. Sunshine to start Saturday, then increasing cloud tomorrow morning, high 23, Sunday, sunny 25, back to clouds on Monday, high 24, 25 degrees, our average daytime high for this point in August. 10 this morning in Melitta, Boise, Vane, and Killarney, Brandon, and Souris 11, 12 this hour in Pilot Mound. Wind for the west at 10, and the relative humidity is 88%. Manitoba weather changes fast. 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
5: 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Well, I'll be back tomorrow. In fact, Eva will be taking a day away from the studio. So the Saturday morning show, it will be you and me as we look at the next Lawn and Garden Journal Saturday morning at 9:15. Write down the number, 1-800-374-3315. That's the number to call to give Carla a call to be a part of the conversation tomorrow morning. All right, back to the Bible Canada coming up in a moment. First, though, the Doe family and traveling.

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3: Hi, this is Ben Lowell, and welcome to Back to the Bible Canada with Dr. John Neufeld. 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So let's turn in our Bibles to Genesis 26, 34 to 27, verse 10, as we join Dr. Neufeld now.
4: For a great many years now, I have rehearsed a little mantra. I have said that the great temptation of younger men is sex, and the great temptation of older men is power. You know, but as I think about those words, I recognize how incomplete they are. You know, women have their own unique temptations as they progress through the various stages of their lives. And furthermore, to simply confine the stages of life to two temptations, that is, you know, first lust and then the desire to exercise and influence power over others, well, I think it is true, but it's not true enough. And what I mean is that the temptation of older men and women is to rely on earlier, younger zeal for the Lord, but in old age, to allow that zeal to fade and for more base desires of self-gratification and entitlement to take over. And I've seen it happen to many, both men and women, once filled with zeal. Now the fire of that zeal is like the burnt logs in a fireplace, fire and fuel replaced by ashes and a cold, barren hearth. You know, if you're older, I hope I'm not describing you. And if you're younger, I hope that what I'm about to describe will never describe you. But I'm speaking about Isaac, the son of Abraham. He is the child of promise, the son given to Abraham and Sarah in their old age. He is also the man who once refused to go to Egypt in a time of national famine simply because the Lord told him to stay. His earlier courage and zeal now seem gone. Indeed, when we encounter Isaac from Genesis 27 and beyond, we hardly recognize him. He seems like a very different man. Indeed, the man he has become almost entirely explains why the family that he leads becomes the dysfunctional family that it becomes. So let's begin by reading our text. It's Genesis 26, verse 34 to chapter 27, verse 10. When Esau was 40 years old, he took Judith, the daughter of Beeri, the Hittite, to be his wife, and Basemath, the daughter of Elon, the Hittite, and they made life bitter for Isaac and Rebekah. When Isaac was old and his eyes were dim so that he could not see, he called Esau, his older son, and said to him, "My son," and he answered, "Here I am." He said, "Behold, I am old. I do not know the day of my death. Now then, take your weapons, your quiver, and your bow, and go out to the field and hunt game for me, and prepare for me delicious food, such as I love, and bring it to me, so that I may eat, that my soul may bless you before I die." Now Rebekah was listening when Isaac spoke to his son Esau. So when Esau went to the field to hunt for game and bring it, Rebekah said to her son Jacob, "I heard your father speak to your brother Esau, 'Bring me game and prepare for me delicious food that I may eat it and bless you before the Lord before I die. Now therefore, my son, obey my voice as I command you. Go to the flock and bring me two good young goats so that I may prepare from them delicious food for your father such as he loves. And you shall bring it to your father to eat so that he may bless you before he dies.'" Now, before we get too far into this passage, I think it necessary to deal with something I've not spent nearly enough time explaining. It's the matter of the blessing of Abraham. You know, in my last passage, I did not deal with Genesis 26, 23 to 25. That passage said, "From there he went up to Beersheba, and the Lord appeared to him the same night and said, 'I am the God of Abraham, your father. Fear not, for I am with you and will bless you and multiply your offspring for my servant Abraham's sake.' So he built an altar there and called upon the name of the Lord and pitched his tent there. And there Isaac's servants dug a well." Now we have in our text multiple examples of Isaac being the recipient of Abraham's blessing. Notice the words, "Fear not, for I am with you." They sound almost identical to what God promised Abraham way back in Genesis 15, verse 1. After these things, the word of the Lord came to Abram in a vision, "Fear not, Abram, I am your shield, your reward will be very great." That is, a part of the Abrahamic covenant is the promise that all of the omnipotence of God, that is, the power of God that can do everything that God wants, well, that power is being promised to Abraham's benefit. God will use the might of God for Abraham's good. And it's the same thing that is promised to Isaac when he faces famine. But then we notice that Isaac is also promised the blessing of God and the promise that he will multiply Isaac's offspring. That is, God had promised that Abraham would become a great nation and that Abraham and the nation that came from him would be the conduit of God's salvation to a world that was lost in sin. Abraham's blessing was the hope of the human race, and now this wonderful privilege has fallen on Isaac. It's important to see the main theme all through Genesis. Indeed, the same theme is there through the entire Bible. Humanity, ruined by sin, is being promised the gift of salvation. And that salvation will flow from Abraham's loins, that is, from Abraham's descendants. And this is being promised now to Isaac, who is the son of promise. So we have to assume then that Isaac is cognizant that he is given the privilege and the obligation to pass that gift on to the next generation, to one of his sons. And we have to assume that Isaac has already heard the word that came to his wife Rebekah, as is recorded in Genesis 25, verse 23, that the older, that is Esau, would serve the younger, Jacob. So Isaac knows, as the leader of his house, what it is that God desires. But Isaac, now in his old age, lacks both the desire to obey God and the discernment to see a huge problem that's developing in his family. In the last several verses of chapter 26, we are told that Esau is 40 years old and he's taken two wives, and both of them are Hittite women. Now, why is that a problem? Well, in order to answer that, it is important to acknowledge several things.

0: his servant, to go and find a wife for his son Isaac. And verses 2 and 3 records Abraham saying to his servants, "Put your hand under my thigh that I may make you swear by the Lord, the God of heaven, the God of earth, that you will not take a wife for my son from the daughters of the Canaanites among whom I dwell." But why? Well, in order to answer that, we need to go back further in Genesis, back to chapter 15. In verses 15 and 16, God tells Abraham, "As for you, you shall go to your fathers in peace. You shall be buried in a good old age, and they, that is your descendants, shall come back here in the fourth generation, for the iniquity of the Amorites is not yet complete." And then describing who the Amorites are, verse 20 says, and this description includes, the Hittites. And that means, at the very least, that God had told Abraham that the Hittites were a very wicked culture. But because of his mercy, he would not punish them yet until their wickedness reached such a point in time that judgment must come. And that's why none of the people walking in the blessing of Abraham was permitted to intermarry with them. To do so would be to despise the hope of salvation for the world. Does Esau know that? Well, yeah, he did. We know he did because the text says that these marriages made bitter the life of Isaac and Rebekah. This is everything they had taught their children not to do. But as we're going to see, Esau had no appreciation for the Abrahamic covenant. It was a matter of no concern for him. And all that to say, this turn of events should have signaled the truth of the Word of God, that it was never going to be Esau that was the child of promise. How could he inherit a blessing, he who saw no value in it? And it's exactly this that makes it so painful to read Genesis 27, verse 4. Here we have Isaac directing his son Esau, saying, "Prepare for me delicious food such as I love, and bring it to me so that I may eat, and my soul may bless you before I die." And so it soon becomes plain that the blessing must be the Abrahamic blessing. And what's more, I find it astonishing that Isaac is going to offer this blessing to Esau, just between the two of them, in his tent. He thinks it's the last act of his life. Given how Isaac received the blessing, and that it was done publicly as a grand act of faith, now Isaac plans to offer that same blessing to the next generation without anyone watching. See, in one sense, that's not surprising. I mean, after all, Isaac knows full well that Rebekah would have put up quite a fuss. I mean, she knows exactly who is to receive the blessing. And here's the point. The mark of a godly leader is not that they choose their own course, but they're known for their meticulous obedience to the God who directs their ways. Isaac was not that man anymore.
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0: Genesis 27 begins by telling us that Isaac was old, since Genesis 25 verse 26 tells us that when the twins, that is Esau and Jacob, were born, Isaac was 60 years old, and that now the twins are 40. Well, we know Isaac is 100 years old. And our text also tells us that at his age, he's virtually blind, and we assume he's in poor health. And we also know that he tells Esau he must give him the blessing now before he dies, so we have to assume that Isaac is anticipating that his death is very near. And yet, as we continue to follow the story through, we find out that he still

0: lives another 80 years. And it is this fact, and the fact that he seems intent on giving the Abrahamic blessing to the wrong son, that has made more than one Bible teacher comment that, in a way, Isaac's blindness is really symbolic of a greater blindness. See, Isaac assumes that he's going to die before he even gets the chance to give away the Abrahamic blessing, and he also assumes, against everything that he already knows, that he's going to bless whatever son he chooses. He's blind in every way. And instead of trusting in God, he panics. He knows he can't convince Rebekah, and he knows that Esau really has abandoned the Abrahamic faith, and yet he is determined to bless him, even if it means he must be clandestine in the way he does it. But there's another cue that tells us how blind the old man has become. Look carefully again at verse 4. He tells Esau to go out and hunt game, and watch verse 4 again, and prepare for me delicious food such as I love. He also assumes that eating the food that he loves is going to inspire his soul to bless the wrong boy. You see, in this fashion, it seems like Isaac has become more like Esau than he knows. You'll remember that Esau sold Isaac his birthright for a bowl of lentil stew, and Isaac, his father, is about to betray his God for food as well. What's also interesting in this story is that Isaac must believe that he can separate out the rights of the firstborn and the blessing of Abraham. And to be clear about this point, let's just assume for a moment that this were possible. The rights of the firstborn were property rights. We've already been told that Isaac has become a very rich man, and we have to assume that Jacob has laid hold on the majority. I assume 2/3 of all his father owned will not go to Esau, but to Jacob. But Isaac must believe that this is not as important as the spiritual component of the blessing of Abraham. If God uses all the fullness of his power to bless Esau, the old man must believe that in the long term, Esau will become more economically powerful than Jacob. See, Isaac believes that in this way, he's going to force God's hand. Jacob will be banished from the promise of inheriting Canaan. He will have to move to a lesser, fertile part of the desert, and eventually Esau will be greater. Now, of course, Isaac really is spiritually blind. I mean, who can resist the purposes of God and succeed? Let's make that matter personal, shall we? Let's say that you, my dear listener, or let's say that I, as a pastor and a Bible teacher, at some point in time, I decide that not only will I disobey God, but I'm going to hoodwink God out of his eternal plans. You know, am I so blind that I should think that such a plot would succeed? If we really thought about it, we would, unless we're completely blind to whom we're dealing with. We have to assume that we will bring ourselves harm if we don't submit to God's purposes. As we've noticed, Isaac's blindness is profound. Now comes that moment in which this family becomes seriously dysfunctional. Verse 5 tells us that Rebekah is on the outside of the tent as Isaac is speaking with Esau. And in a flash, she hatches her plot. In this moment, we see how deeply divided Isaac and Rebekah have become. You know, at one point in time, and that is when they first met and were married, you know, Genesis 24, verse 67 says, "Then Isaac brought her into the tent of Sarah, his mother, and took Rebekah. She became his wife, and," it says, "he loved her." See, there was a time in Isaac's life when he was raw in emotion with the death of his mother being very recent, but Rebekah, his wife, replaces his affections. Now, those of you who, you know, have some kind of a Freudian analysis of this, let me help you. Rebekah becomes to Isaac all that his mother could never be. Rebekah is his life's partner. She is the one chosen by God to share love and children and a common vision of living under the blessing of God. And that would have been and was their early life. But then life tended to press in on them. And surely the rivalry between Esau and Jacob didn't make the situation any better. And the personality of the boys began to reveal itself. It was clear that the parents were divided in their estimation of their children. You know, children can do that. They can divide parents. And so by the time we come to the moment when Rebekah hatches the plot to get Jacob's blessing, the division between Isaac and Rebekah is now pronounced. They aren't talking. They're at odds. And so without even thinking about talking to her husband, for those days had passed so many years earlier, she calls her son Jacob. Look again at verse 6. Rebekah said to her son Jacob, I heard your father speak to your brother Esau. And then go forward to verse 8. Now therefore, my son, obey my voice as I command you. So to be clear, Rebekah does have a choice. She might have confronted her husband with everyone in the room, but those days are long gone. The divide between that husband and wife is now pronounced. So we have to assume that the two, Isaac and Rebekah, have had this conversation before, and now there's nothing to do but for Rebekah to plot. But Jacob is not innocent in this matter. As we look into this matter in later episodes, we're going to see that his major concern is not that his mother is plotting against his father. His major concern is that he will be found out. Instead of receiving a blessing, he's going to incur the curse of his father. And what's a further part of this story is also must not be missed is the sure conviction that this giving of the Abrahamic blessing can only be done once, and once it's been given, it can't be revoked. And so, given the scene that's being played out, both Rebekah and her son are determined to deceive both Isaac and Esau. No matter what it takes, just get the blessing. A great many Bible students have mused about this scenario. It seems that the entire plan of God is at stake here. If Esau receives the blessing, then the Abrahamic covenant that the Savior of the world should come seems in jeopardy. Everything in the entire plan of redemption seems to hang on this one thing. Can Rebekah and Jacob conceive a plot so as to deceive Isaac so that God's plan of redemption might be fulfilled? But how can that be true? Remember, at the outset, while the two boys were still in their mother's womb, God had already announced that the older would serve the younger and that the blessing would come to Jacob and not to Esau. And with that in mind, listen to Psalm 33, verses 8 to 11. It says, let all the earth fear the Lord. Let all the inhabitants of the world stand in awe of him. For he spoke and it came to be. He commanded and it stood firm. The Lord brings the counsel of the nations to nothing. He frustrates the plans of the people. The counsel of the Lord stands forever, the plans of his heart to all generations. See, that means to me that the plans of the Lord did not depend on how well Jacob could deceive his father. Faith means trusting in God, acting on that trust, regardless of the circumstances. So it seems to me that it was not just Isaac who had allowed his faith to slide in his older years. So had Rebekah. Their animosity towards each other, their profound disagreement regarding their two boys, indeed their arguments regarding the word of the Lord, had led them to discount the greatness of their God. What then do we learn? Is it not this? That we drift from the Lord not only when we allow our passion to cool, but when we fail to focus on the commands and the promises of our God. For Isaac, it was his deep disappointment in God that God had chosen Jacob over Esau. And for Rebekah, it was her lack of confidence that God was able to keep his promises to her. And this, in their later years, both Isaac and Rebekah, a deeply divided couple, a couple who lost their confidence in the wisdom and the power of God, allowed their family to slip into chaos. See, that's a lesson for all of us. Fail to take God into account. Not only does it hurt you, but it leads to chaos all around you. Would you, my dear listener, be prepared to pray something like this? Oh Lord, may I never live long enough to fail to obey you and to fail to trust you. For my good and for the good of my family, O Lord, keep my heart steadfast and focused on you. May I always be found submissive to your will and believing in your promises. Amen.
1: John, I have a question for you. Do we have to be cautious about the later years as Christians, what the later years will bring in or out of us?
0: You know, Ben, it seems to me that they go one way or the other. I don't know that it just carries on the way it's been. I think in our later years, we either become very cool towards the Lord. I mean, some people say, you know, this time is for me. I've served the Lord all my life, and so this is just for me. And there are other people that seem to renew their love for the Lord. But I think in the later years, we have to navigate the issues that we face at that point in time. And if we don't navigate them in faith, we will cool in our faith. And I think we just become indifferent. And, you and I have seen people like that. And we need to pray, Lord, may I not outlive my love for you.
1: Thanks so much, John. 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
3: We interrupt regularly scheduled programming for something uplifting. Yes, this is The Good Report, the only radio show where headlines smile back, heroes return shopping carts, and raccoons accidentally get elected mayor. These are stories that make you smile and occasionally snort coffee through your nose. It's not a feature, but it is a side effect. Other side effects may include hope, optimism, and a sudden urge to hug strangers. First up, an English gentleman was rushed to hospital after his skin turned blue. Tommy Lynch woke from a long sleep looking like an Avatar extra or a backup drummer for the Blue Man Group. A concerned friend told him to get checked out immediately. "Everyone at the hospital was staring at me like they'd seen a ghost," said Tommy. When they took a blood sample, that's when it hit him. The night before, Tommy had slept in brand new bright blue bedsheets. Yes, the culprit was laundry. The moral of the story? Always wash new sheets before using them, unless your lifelong dream is to look like a smurf. In other news, a Polish man has been sentenced to 22 months in prison for breaking into two homes and doing chores. That's right. This criminal mastermind folded laundry, cleaned floors, and tidied up. Imagine the nerve! He even helped himself to a few drinks, which sounds fair enough. Hydration is vital when vacuuming someone else's living room. If this becomes a trend, wanted posters will start reading, "Suspect last seen scrubbing baseboards, approach with gratitude." Meanwhile, in Cambodia, a remarkable hero named Magawa was honored with a statue. Trained to detect chemicals in explosives, Magawa helped clear over 141,000 square meters of landmines. And before you picture a chiseled action hero with dramatic music swelling behind him, Magawa was a rat. A giant pouched rat, to be exact. Which just proves you should never judge someone based on size, species, or their tendency to chew through things. Cambodia has now deployed over 100 of these trained rats to help reach a goal of becoming mine-free by 2030. So, let's hear it from Magawa, a truly ratical hero. Finally, in Windsor, Ontario, a routine gym class turned a 17-year-old into a real-life superhero. Just 48 hours after learning CPR, Turkey Ayesh woke to hear his siblings crying. He rushed out to find that his father had experienced a heart attack and was unresponsive. Instead of panicking, Turkey stepped in and performed the CPR he'd just learned, basically taking the most intense pop quiz of his life with everything on the line. Paramedics later confirmed that his quick thinking saved his father's life. Today, his dad has a pacemaker, has quit smoking, and is recovering well, which makes Turkey not just a lifesaver, but possibly the most persuasive anti-smoking campaigner in history. When his dad came out of the hospital, he told his son, "God saved me, and I'm not going to smoke again." Which reminds me that every one of us has been given something, a skill, a gift, an ability, that can bring life to others. 1 Peter 4 says each of you should use whatever gift you've received to serve others as faithful stewards of God's grace in its various forms. Today, let's go looking for those opportunities to help, to encourage, to make a difference, and to honor God. And if you're learning CPR, I hope you won't need it today. But if you do, you could be the answer to someone's prayer, which is a pretty good reason to pay attention during class.
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1: Happy Friday, I'm Alexander Peters. Hope you're doing well. The Peace Garden Triathlon was held this past weekend, hosting the Sprint Distance Provincial Championships. Boys of Ain triathlete and event coordinator Dwayne Latimer says their event is gaining more traction, having attracted about 150 participants from multiple provinces and the U.S. Latimer adds the Peace Garden is the perfect setting for a triathlon weekend.
2: Yeah, we 50 more than last year, and then the COVID stuff shut the races down. We have had a tough time getting back into it, but these last couple of years we've really grown. And yeah, it's one of the best triathlon courses probably in quite a big area here. So it's just all contained into one spot. We don't have to go out on the highways. It's safe. It's just a great spot for an event like that. So yeah, we have been seeing some more athletes come, which is great.
1: And last year, over 300 Canadians and Americans extended their hands in friendship at the International Peace Garden for the Handshake Across the Border initiative held at their annual summer floral celebration. CEO Tim Chapman says they're expecting more participants in this gesture of friendship between the two countries this coming Saturday, given the many activities planned throughout the day.
3: The car show that's going to be taking place at the north entrance lot, that's drumming up more interest. We have a bunch of vendors that are going to be down in front of the conservatory. We've got a great set of kids' activities to keep the kids busy. And then there's entertainment, of course. We have two bands playing in the afternoon, and those bands also earlier in the day will be doing songwriting workshops that are free to anyone who's already paid to get in.
1: The Peace Garden Summer Floral Celebration festivities start at 9 a.m. on Saturday morning and continue through the day. And Manitoba Health has ordered spraying for adult mosquitoes in Boys of Ain due to West Nile virus risk exposure. Surveillance data from last week showed high numbers of adult Sulex tarsalis mosquitoes and evidence of infection with West Nile virus. Mosquito counts exceeded the threshold of the province to begin adult mosquito control, and the control zone will be within an approximate 3.5-kilometer radius of the intersection of Highway 10 and North Railway Street in Boys of Ain. To date, there have been no human cases of West Nile virus confirmed in Manitoba in 2026, with July 15th through August 15th each year the highest risk period for human exposure. Confirmed dates for spraying are still to be announced. Find these stories and more on Discover Westman and in the daily news delivered to your inbox when you subscribe.
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1: Looking at a mix of sun and cloud today, windy, working our way up to a high of 24 degrees, humidex 26. Tonight, clearing, low of 9. Saturday, cloudy, high of 23, humidex 25. Sunday, sunny, high of 25. Currently, it is 14 degrees in Westman. Winds are coming in from the west and northwest at 10 kilometers per hour with a relative humidity of 78%. Wherever you go, your local weather radar goes with you on Discover Westman.
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9: Taking a look at the markets, canola, November, 770, up 110. January, 780, up $1. Spring wheat, Minneapolis, September, $6.81. Hard red winter wheat, September, $262. Wheat, September, $641, up $9.75. Corn, September, $443, up $4. Oats, September, $314.75, up $5. Soybeans, August, $1,157.75, up 50 cents. Soybean meal, August, $311.50. Soybean oil, August, $67.46. Feeder cattle, August, $356.67. Live cattle, August, $232.35. Lean hogs, August, $95.20. The Canadian dollar is 71 cents. And crude oil, West Texas Intermediate, 77.31. For Golden West, I'm Glendalee Allen-Vossler.

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1: Looking at a mix of sun and cloud today. Windy, working our way up to a high of 24 degrees. Humidex 26. Tonight, clearing, low of 9. Saturday, cloudy, high of 23. Humidex 25. Sunday, sunny, high of 25. Currently, it is 14 degrees in West Man. Winds are coming in from the west and northwest at 10 kilometers per hour with a relative humidity of 78%. Wherever you go, your local weather radar goes with you on Discover West Man.

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1: Looking at a mix of sun and cloud today. Windy, working our way up to a high of 24 degrees. Humidex 26. Tonight, clearing, low of 9. Saturday, cloudy, high of 23. Humidex 25. Sunday, sunny, high of 25. Currently, it is 14 degrees in West Man. Winds are coming in from the west and northwest at 10 kilometers per hour with a relative humidity of 78%. Wherever you go, your local weather radar goes with you on Discover West Man.

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2: Let's open up that birthday book for August 7th. We begin with happy birthday to Margaret Unger of Altona, love Ella, Aspen, Ivy, Peyton, Micah, and Daxton. And happy birthday to Dorothy Friesen of Altona. Best wishes from Mary G., Mary LG, and Mary K. And birthday wishes this morning as well to Ray Hughes, Beckett Barwick, Jenna Rooks, and Laura Maxwell. And to all of you celebrating today, happy birthday.

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1: Happy Friday. I'm Alexander Peters. Hope you're doing well. This Saturday, the International Peace Garden will be hosting their annual summer floral celebration as everything is in full bloom. One of the highlights will be the handshake across the border, this being the second year of uniting neighbors between two countries. CEO Tim Chapman comments on the importance of community building with a friendly handshake.
2: I remember just seeing the look on people's faces last year as they went through that line shaking each other's hands. It was really moving. And we're excited to be able to put that on again for everyone this year. So even though the handshake starts at 11, we would encourage people to get here a little bit sooner because there could be a big rush for folks who want to get here right at 11 and be a part of that. So enjoy the gardens earlier in the morning, take a stroll, be right up there at the upper terrace between the two entrance parking lots at 11 o'clock.
1: For the full details, visit Discover Westman. And this past weekend, about 150 athletes skilled in the sport of cycling, swimming, and running competed at the Sprint Distance Provincial Championship Triathlon at the International Peace Garden. Event organizer and Boise Vane triathlete Dwayne Latimer shares how he prepares mentally and physically before taking on an intense race across three different disciplines.
3: Sleep is important, definitely hydrating leading up to the race. When you get in those longer distances, you need some kind of nutrition on the bike, lots of water on the bike and during the run just to keep you going. It's kind of a science to it. Everyone does it a little bit different. And yeah, fuel before the race and fuel during the race is very important. Cookies and fruit at the end of the race, that's usually the standard at most races. There's a bit of a snack afterwards.
1: Latimer adds if he's not harvesting in the next few weeks, then he'll be participating in the next provincial triathlon taking place at Riding Mountain National Park. And Manitoba Health has ordered spraying for adult mosquitoes in Boise Vane due to West Nile virus risk exposure. Surveillance data from last week showed high numbers of adult Sulex tarsalis mosquitoes and evidence of infection with West Nile virus. Mosquito counts exceeded the threshold for the province to begin adult mosquito control, and the control zone will be within an approximate 3.5-kilometer radius of the intersection of Highway 10 and North Railway Street in Boise Vane. To date, there have been no human cases of West Nile virus confirmed in Manitoba for 2026, with July 15th through August 15th each year the highest risk period for human exposure. Confirmed dates for spraying are still to be announced. If you want to stay on top of what's happening in your community, subscribe to the Daily News on Discover Westman.
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1: Looking at a mix of sun and cloud today. Windy, working our way up to a high of 24 degrees. Humidex 26. Tonight, clearing. Low of 9. Saturday cloudy, high of 23. Humidex 25. Sunday sunny, high of 25. Currently it is 14 degrees in West Man. Winds are coming in from the west and northwest at 10 kilometers per hour with a relative humidity of 78%. Wherever you go, your local weather radar goes with you on Discover West Man.

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1: Looking at a mix of sun and cloud today. Windy, working our way up to a high of 24 degrees. Humidex 26. Tonight, clearing, low of 9. Saturday, cloudy, high of 23. Humidex 25. Sunday, sunny, high of 25. Currently, it is 14 degrees in Westman. Winds are coming in from the west and northwest at 10 kilometers per hour with a relative humidity of 78%. Wherever you go, your local weather radar goes with you on Discover Westman.
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1: Looking at a mix of sun and cloud today. Windy, working our way up to a high of 24 degrees. Humidex 26. Tonight, clearing, low of 9. Saturday, cloudy, high of 23. Humidex 25. Sunday, sunny, high of 25. Currently, it is 14 degrees in Westman. Winds are coming in from the west and northwest at 10 kilometers per hour with a relative humidity of 78%. Wherever you go, your local weather radar goes with you on Discover Westman.
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1: Looking at a mix of sun and cloud today. Windy, working our way up to a high of 24 degrees. Humidex 26. Tonight, clearing, low of 9. Saturday, cloudy, high of 23. Humidex 25. Sunday, sunny, high of 25. Currently, it is 14 degrees in Westman. Winds are coming in from the west and northwest at 10 kilometers per hour with a relative humidity of 78%. Wherever you go, your local weather radar goes with you on Discover Westman.

0: This is the Manitoba Farm Journal with agricultural news and market information from across the province and country. Today's show begins after the latest in local news. It's 12 o'clock. 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
1: Looking at a mix of sun and cloud today, working our way up to a high of 24 degrees. I'm Alexander Peters, and last year was the first year that the International Peace Garden hosted a community handshake across the border as part of their summer floral celebration. The event was a friendly gesture between Canada and the U.S. in light of the new tariffs announced at that time. The Peace Garden Summer Floral Celebration takes place this Saturday, and CEO Tim Chapman invites folks and families to join them at 11 o'clock for the special handshake across the border.
2: When the tariff discussions had picked up, it seemed like we were in a unique position to bring people together. And I think that the one theme that kind of flows through everyone who is going to come to this event and people who come to the Peace Garden in general is just the fact that, you know, the average Canadian, the average American, we still really do truly value that friendship, even if there's political rhetoric that's out of our control. It's important for a lot of us to continue to gather and celebrate that special partnership that we do have.
1: The International Peace Garden also hosted the Sprint Distance Provincial Triathlon Championship last weekend. Event organizer and triathlete from Bois of Ain, Dwayne Latimer, participated in the Saturday event, which was a mixed team relay with up to four members per team. The relay required team members to swim 300 meters in Lake Storeman, bike 10 kilometers, and run 2 kilometers through the Peace Garden.
3: The Saturday race is with a team, and it's just a great way to get introduced to the sport. It's called a super sprint distance. It's quite short, and you get family, friends, you get triathlon teammates doing it as a team. It's just a fun day, and the weather was absolutely perfect on Saturday and Sunday morning, and then it got a little bit warm in the afternoon, but the racing was all done by noon.
1: Approximately 150 athletes participated in the Peace Garden Triathlon from across the Prairie Provinces and North Dakota. And Manitoba Health has ordered spraying for adult mosquitoes in Bois of Ain due to West Nile virus risk exposure. Surveillance data from last week showed high numbers of adult Culex tarsalis mosquitoes and evidence of infection with West Nile virus. Mosquito counts exceeded the threshold for the province to begin adult mosquito control, and the control zone will be within an approximate 3.5 kilometer radius of the intersection of Highway 10 and North Railway Street in Bois of Ain. To date, there have been no human cases of West Nile virus confirmed in Manitoba in 2026, with July 15th through August 15th each year the highest risk period for human exposure. Confirmed dates for spraying are yet to be announced. 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
1: Looking at a mix of sun and cloud today, windy, working our way up to a high of 24 degrees, Humidex 26. Tonight, clearing, low of 9. Saturday, cloudy, high of 23, Humidex 25. Sunday, sunny, high of 25. Currently, it is 14 degrees in Westman. Winds are coming in from the west and northwest at 10 kilometers per hour with a relative humidity of 78%. Wherever you go, your local weather radar goes with you on Discover Westman.
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11: 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The king of commodities, crude oil, has fallen almost 18% to $77 a barrel since trading near $94 last week. In the process, it's helped bring down grain prices. Canola futures are down $75 Canadian per metric ton. Soybeans have dropped over $1 Canadian a bushel. Soybean oil is down 10%. Corn is off 40 cents Canadian a bushel. Kansas and Chicago wheat futures have fallen over $1 a bushel. And Minneapolis, about 75 cents Canadian per bushel lower. Many crops have now traded back down to key price support levels. Will prices hold, or will financial gravity pull prices lower into harvest, following the typical seasonal pattern that often occurs this time of year? Bottom line, grain prices are at an important price level halfway through the summer months, and the chart patterns and trends suggest that seasonally soft price action has kicked in. While final yields and production will still be affected by weather, now is a good time to review your sales and marketing. For commodity insights and flexible option hedging strategies to complement your cash sales that give you the downside protection you need and the upside potential you want, please connect with me at daviderwin.com or 204-918-2734. 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
15: Taking a look at your markets, starting with canola at ICE Futures Canada, the November contract is up $12 at $780.90 per ton. The January contract is up $11.50 at $790.50. At the Minneapolis Grain Exchange, hard red spring wheat for September up 10 cents at $6.81 per bushel. December wheat up 10 cents as well at $7.04. At the Chicago Board of Trade, corn for September up 3 cents at $4.42 per bushel. December corn up 2.5 cents at $4.64. August soybeans up 3 cents at $11.60 per bushel. September soybeans up 2 cents at $11.62. Oats for September up 2 cents at $3.12 per bushel. December oats up 3 cents at $3.31. On the livestock markets at the CME, lean hogs for October up 43 cents at $82.15 per hundredweight. The December hog contract up 38 cents at $73.60. Live cattle for October down $1.73 at $223.20. And December cattle down $2.30 at $222.08 per hundredweight.
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0: Canola growers should not be surprised if they're still finding cabbage seed pod weevils. Dr. Megan Van Koski, a field crop entomologist with Agriculture and Agri-Food Canada, says newly emerged adult weevils are currently feeding on host plants as they build reserves for winter survival. She notes they may also find small orange or yellow larvae inside the pod, which are likely canola flower midge.
1: In a typical year, canola flower midge are generally just laying their eggs into opening canola flowers. But when there's damage to the pods like that caused by cabbage seed pod weevil, either laying eggs or chewing exit holes in the pods or by other insects like Lygus, then it's possible for these little midge to lay eggs into the canola pods.
0: Current observations suggest the larvae feed on pod tissue rather than developing seeds and do not appear to be causing any direct yield loss. For Golden West, I'm Glendale Allen Bossler.
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5: Looking at a mix of sun and cloud today, windy, working our way up to a high of 24 degrees, humidex 26. Tonight, clearing, low of 9. Saturday, cloudy, high of 23, humidex 25. Sunday, sunny, high of 25. Currently, it is 14 degrees in Westman. Winds are coming in from the west and northwest at 10 kilometers per hour with a relative humidity of 78%. Wherever you go, your local weather radar goes with you on Discover Westman.
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0: Today on the Prairie Ag Wire, we focus in on insects. Joining me right now is Dr. Megan Van Koski, a research scientist with Agriculture and Agri-Food Canada. Megan, one insect that's been on canola growers' minds is Bertha armyworm.
1: Yeah, absolutely. Our annual monitoring program using pheromone traps is pretty much wrapped up now. From that program, we've seen very, very high numbers of Bertha armyworm adults in the trap in kind of west central Saskatchewan with some hot spots, especially around Outlook. And then getting into the high levels as well in Manitoba with less activity for Bertha in Alberta. So Saskatchewan does really seem to be the hot spot in terms of the three provinces, but there's some areas in Manitoba where scouting is definitely going to be warranted to protect canola going into seed set, pod development, and harvest.
0: Where in Manitoba are the areas of concern?
1: They're actually quite spread out throughout the different growing regions of the province, unfortunately.
0: There's another insect we want to touch on that likes canola, and that's cabbage seed pod weevil.
1: Yeah, absolutely. Cabbage seed pod weevil was a bit of a shock to us in 2025 in terms of the high densities we were seeing in fields. And as we predicted, we are seeing the same high levels of cabbage seed pod weevil activity across most of the prairie region again this year. So in early July, people were scouting, and I know people were spraying for cabbage seed pod weevil management. At this time of year, what we would expect to start seeing are new generation adult weevils that are going to be emerging from their pupal phase that takes place in the soil. And so these adult weevils are going to do a bit of seeding damage on suitable host plants, including canola as it's maturing. This is fairly normal. They're just building up fat bodies so that they can survive the upcoming winter. They aren't going to lay eggs into the pods again until next spring. So there are going to be adults hanging around, and they could do a bit of feeding damage to the plants, but at this time of the year, they don't typically have an impact on yield. With the populations being quite prevalent and very active in the fields this year, I think it's important just to make people aware that if you're out looking to see what's happening in your canola right now, it is entirely possible that if you open up some canola pods, you might find small orange or yellow larvae inside those canola pods. That is probably canola flower midge larvae. In a typical year, canola flower midge are generally just laying their eggs into opening canola flowers. But when there's damage to the pods like that caused by cabbage seed pod weevil, either laying eggs or chewing exit holes in the pods or by other insects like lygus, then it's possible for these little midge to lay eggs into the canola pods. Now, from our observations so far, canola flower midge larvae inside the pods are not feeding on developing seeds. They're just feeding on the tissues that make up the pod itself. So we really aren't sure, but it doesn't seem like there is a direct yield impact from finding the midge larvae inside the pods. But it's something to be aware of, that this is what it is if you do find these little orange or yellow larvae. It's canola flower midge, or very most likely canola flower midge, and probably not something to be concerned about in terms of yield or crop quality.
0: When we are talking about all of this and looking at our economic thresholds, we also need to keep in mind the timing, right? Because we're getting close to harvest and we don't want to be caught with an issue around pre-harvest intervals.
1: Absolutely. And so, again, most of those economic thresholds are designed to make sure that we're getting out before or during those vulnerable crop stages, which are generally well before harvest takes place. But please do be aware of what the pre-harvest intervals are for any products that are being used, because that could be a potential trade barrier, and we don't want anyone to have to encounter that.
0: Dr. Megan Van Koski is a field crop entomologist with Agriculture and Agri-Food Canada. 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
5: Looking at a mix of sun and cloud today, windy, working our way up to a high of 24 degrees, humidex 26. Tonight, clearing, low of 9. Saturday, cloudy, high of 23, humidex 25. Sunday, sunny, high of 25. Currently, it is 14 degrees in Westman. Winds are coming in from the west and northwest at 10 kilometers per hour with a relative humidity of 78%. Wherever you go, your local weather radar goes with you on Discover Westman.
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8: Jay Pringle knows that a strong start to provincials is key, and he talks about the balance between making sure the guys have the right foot forward without burning out.
9: Yeah. Again, I think that's a big part of our depth. Winning it last year, obviously, there's a lot of good teams at the tournament. So it's not like you can start to think you can save or conserve pitching. We always find you got to throw it to get there. And if you get there, we've always got someone left, whether it's the top of your rotation or a guy midway. But either way, you need to get there to worry about it. If you go home with guys that you wished you would have thrown, that haven't thrown a pitch and you end up losing, isn't the way you want to go out either.
8: The Centennials start provincials as they will battle Altona. Elsewhere, Oak River will take on Cartwright. In American Association of Professional Baseball, the Winnipeg Goldeyes are at Lincoln, while in Major League Baseball, the Toronto Blue Jays look to get back in the win column as they visit the Philadelphia Phillies. I'm Dave Anthony.
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11: Good afternoon, livestock producers. This is Brennan Jack with Heartland Livestock in Verdon with your market report from Wednesday, August the 5th. Not a lot of cattle to report this week, just under 200 cows and bulls. The good bulls anywhere from 285 to 310. The medium bulls from 255 to 285. The good butcher cows from 235 to 245, sales to 255. The good feeding cows from 250 to 275, sales up to 315 on the breedback type cows. Heiferettes from 290 all the way up to 370. Very few feeder cattle to report to get any kind of a market, but the market is still very, very strong and active. If you have any livestock to market, give us a call at 204-748-2809. On Monday, August the 10th, we'll have a sheep, lamb, and goat sale and a horse sale starting at 5 o'clock and a pre-sort sale next week on August the 12th. Give us a call here at Heartland Livestock in Verdon. 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
15: 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The November contract is up $12 at $780.90 per ton. The January contract is up $11.50 at $790.50. At the Minneapolis Grain Exchange, hard red spring wheat for September up 10 cents at $6.81 per bushel. December wheat up 10 cents as well at $7.04. At the Chicago Board of Trade, corn for September up 3 cents at $4.42 per bushel. December corn up 2.5 cents at $4.64. August soybeans up 3 cents at $11.60 per bushel. September soybeans up 2 cents at $11.62. Oats for September up 2 cents at $3.12 per bushel. December oats up 3 cents at $3.31. On the livestock markets at the CME, lean hogs for October up 43 cents at $82.15 per hundredweight. The December hog contract up 38 cents at $73.60. Live cattle for October down $1.73 at $223.20. And December cattle down $2.30 at $222.08 per hundredweight.
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0: Canola growers should not be surprised if they're still finding cabbage seed pod weevils. Dr. Megan Van Koski, a field crop entomologist with Agriculture and Agri-Food Canada, says newly emerged adult weevils are currently feeding on host plants as they build reserves for winter survival. She notes they may also find small orange or yellow larvae inside the pod, which are likely canola flower midge.
1: In a typical year, canola flower midge are generally just laying their eggs into opening canola flowers. But when there's damage to the pods, like that caused by cabbage seed pod weevil, either laying eggs or chewing exit holes in the pods, or by other insects like Lygus, then it's possible for these little midge to lay eggs into the canola pods.
0: Current observations suggest the larvae feed on pod tissue rather than developing seeds and do not appear to be causing any direct yield loss. For Golden West, I'm Glendale Allen Vossler.
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1: Looking at a mix of sun and cloud today, working our way up to a high of 24 degrees. I'm Alexander Peters, and last year was the first year that the International Peace Garden hosted a community handshake across the border as part of their summer floral celebration. The event was a friendly gesture between Canada and the U.S. in light of the new tariffs announced at that time. The Peace Garden Summer Floral Celebration takes place this Saturday, and CEO Tim Chapman invites folks and families to join them at 11 o'clock for the special handshake across the border.
2: When the tariff discussions had picked up, it seemed like we were in a unique position to bring people together. And I think that the one theme that kind of flows through everyone who is going to come to this event and people who come to the Peace Garden in general is just the fact that, you know, the average Canadian, the average American, we still really do truly value that friendship, even if there's political rhetoric that's out of our control. It's important for a lot of us to continue to gather and celebrate that special partnership that we do have.
1: The International Peace Garden also hosted the Sprint Distance Provincial Triathlon Championship last weekend. Event organizer and triathlete from Bois of Ain, Dwayne Latimer, participated in the Saturday event, which was a mixed team relay with up to four members per team. The relay required team members to swim 300 meters in Lake Storeman, bike 10 kilometers, and run 2 kilometers through the Peace Garden.
3: The Saturday race is with a team, and it's just a great way to get introduced to the sport. It's called a super sprint distance. It's quite short. And you get family, friends, you get triathlon teammates doing it as a team. It's just a fun day. And the weather was absolutely perfect on Saturday and Sunday morning. And then it got a little bit warm in the afternoon, but the racing was all done by noon.
1: Approximately 150 athletes participated in the Peace Garden Triathlon from across the Prairie Provinces and North Dakota. And Manitoba Health has ordered spraying for adult mosquitoes in Bois of Ain due to West Nile virus risk exposure. Surveillance data from last week showed high numbers of adult Culex tarsalis mosquitoes and evidence of infection with West Nile virus. Mosquito counts exceeded the threshold for the province to begin adult mosquito control, and the control zone will be within an approximate 3.5 kilometer radius of the intersection of Highway 10 and North Railway Street in Bois of Ain. To date, there have been no human cases of West Nile virus confirmed in Manitoba in 2026, with July 15th through August 15th each year the highest risk period for human exposure. Confirmed dates for spraying are yet to be announced. Get the news of the day conveniently delivered to your email inbox and subscribe to the Daily News on Discover Westman.
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6: Today, a mix of sun and cloud with a wind northwest, 30 kilometers per hour, high of 24, a humidex of 26, and a UV index of 6 or high. Tomorrow, increasing cloudiness in the morning with a wind becoming northwest, 20 kilometers per hour early in the afternoon with a high of 23 and a humidex of 25. Tomorrow night clear with a low of 28. Sunday sunny with a high of 25 and Monday cloudy with a high of 24 degrees. Right now it's 18 degrees in Pilot Mound. It's 19 in Brandon, Souris, Melitta, Bois of Ain and Killarney. And in Winnipeg, it's 22 degrees, with a wind northwest at 22 kilometers per hour, gusting to 32, a humidex of 25, and a relative humidity of 49%. View the latest radar anytime on the weather page on the Discover Westman app.

0: Lady in Red, Chris Berg on this Friday afternoon. My name is Zach Drieger, and it's great to be back in studio after some extended time away. The last time we chatted was last week, Thursday. My wife and I, along with our friends, hopped on a plane out to Alberta for a little mini vacation, attended a wedding, and did a few other things, and I'll tell you about the trip later this afternoon. We will also look ahead to this weekend's Made in Manitoba program with a return from Bobby Dove to the program tomorrow at 5:05 p.m. Well, look ahead to the Lawn and Garden Journal. The news team will keep us current on the latest local headlines and weather throughout the afternoon. And we got some wonderful music between now and 5 o'clock as well. So lots to come. And thank you for joining me right off the top. It's time to go.
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2: Today, a mix of sun and cloud with a wind northwest, 30 kilometers per hour. High of 24, a humidex of 26, and a UV index of 6 or high. Tomorrow, increasing cloudiness in the morning with a wind becoming northwest, 20 kilometers per hour early in the afternoon with a high of 23 and a humidex of 25. Tomorrow night clear with a low of 28. Sunday sunny with a high of 25 and Monday cloudy with a high of 24 degrees. Right now in Brandon, Cirrus, Melitta, Boisevain, Killarney, and Pilot Mound, it's 20 degrees. And in Winnipeg, it's 22, with a wind northwest at 23 kilometers per hour, a humidex of 21, and a relative humidity of 45%. From sunshine to snowfall, stay informed on the Discover Westman app.

Thank you, love. Roger Whittaker on a Friday afternoon, August 7th. My name is Zach Drieger, and the last time we chatted was last week, Thursday, because Friday afternoon, me, my wife, and our friends hopped on a plane and made our way out to Westlock, Alberta. We landed in Edmonton, rented a car, and drove up to Westlock for a wedding. It was my wife and her friend Nicole's friend from high school. She is a vet who ended up marrying a cattle rancher, which is how they ended up in Westlock, Alberta. A place not many people have heard of before I told them. They have a pretty neat tractor museum, lots of tractor dealerships as well. A very agricultural town. We stayed at the Westlock Inn, which was quite the experience as well. Wedding went great. They served every guest steak for dinner. Like 150 guests, every single one of them got a steak, which I guess is to be expected when you're marrying off some cattle ranchers. But wedding was all successful. Stayed two nights at the Westlock Inn, Friday when we got there, Saturday night. And then we headed up to St. Albert to hang out with my cousins for a couple of days. Stayed with them for two nights. And then we were off to my uncle and aunt's acreage for two nights as well. So all in all, a really wonderful trip. Lots of family time. Lots of wandering around, shopping, enjoying the

0: sights and sounds of Alberta, and it was just nice to get out of town for a little bit, a little mini vacation. All our flights and travel went incredibly smooth, so that is always a blessing, and it was a great trip front to back. Made it home safe and sound last night, and great to be back here in studio on a Friday afternoon, and now I'll be sticking around for a while. Looking forward to it, but the weekend, of course, is knocking at the door, and we'll check out your weekend weather details in a moment.
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2: Today, a mix of sun and cloud with a wind northwest, 30 kilometers per hour, high of 24, a humidex of 26, and a UV index of 6 or high. Tomorrow, increasing cloudiness in the morning with a wind becoming northwest, 20 kilometers per hour early in the afternoon with a high of 23 and a humidex of 25. Tomorrow night clear with a low of 28. Sunday sunny with a high of 25 and Monday cloudy with a high of 24 degrees. Right now in Brandon, Souris, Melitta, Boisevain, Killarney and Pilot Mound, it's 20 degrees. And in Winnipeg, it's 22, with a wind northwest at 23 kilometers per hour, a humidex of 21, and a relative humidity of 45%. From sunshine to snowfall, stay informed on the Discover Westman app.

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1: Taking a look at the markets, canola, November, $779.60, up $10.70. January, $788.60, up $9.60. Spring wheat, Minneapolis, September, $6.83. Hard red winter wheat, September, $260. Wheat, September, $642. Corn, September, $441, up $2. Oats, September, $311.50, up $1.68. Soybeans, August, $1,160.25, up $3. Soybean meal, August, $309.30, down $1.40. Soybean oil, August, $68.28, up 58 cents. Feeder cattle, August, $350.45, up $2.40. Live cattle, August, $230.42, down 80 cents. Lean hogs, August, $95.50. The Canadian dollar is 71 cents. And crude oil, West Texas Intermediate, 77.27. For Golden West, I'm Glendalee Allen Vossler.
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2: Good afternoon, Zach Drieger spending some of my Friday with you. It is August 7th, and in about 20 minutes, we're going to get you prepped for this weekend's Made in Manitoba program, featuring a return visit from Bobby Dove. Stick around for that. But first, it's the news team's time to shine. 2 o'clock.
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3: 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I'm Robin Weep with your local news update. On July 31st, Manitoba RCMP Traffic Services made significant cash seizure on the Trans-Canada Highway near Brandon, amounting to just under $1 million, believed to be obtained through criminal activity. CJRB radio reporter Betty Sawatsky has the details.
4: Last week, Friday night, a Manitoba RCMP Traffic Services officer was patrolling westbound on Highway 1 when a fast-moving vehicle was observed traveling eastbound. Radar recorded the vehicle traveling 129 kilometers per hour in the 100-kilometer zone. The vehicle was stopped as it reached the city of Brandon, and the investigation led to a search of the vehicle. During the search, RCMP located multiple bags containing a large amount of Canadian currency, approximately $970,000. A 22-year-old and a 44-year-old, both from Ontario, are facing charges of possession of property obtained by crime for the purpose of trafficking over $5,000. Both were released on a release order. Manitoba RCMP Traffic Services continues to investigate. For CJRB Radio, I'm Betty Sawatsky.
3: Manitoba Health has ordered spraying for adult mosquitoes in Boisevain due to West Nile virus risk exposure. Surveillance data from last week showed high numbers of adult Culex tarsalis mosquitoes and evidence of infection with West Nile virus. Mosquito counts exceeded the threshold for the province to begin adult mosquito control, and the control zone will be within the approximate 3.5 kilometer radius of the intersection of Highway 10 and North Railway Street in Boisevain. To date, there have been no human cases of West Nile virus confirmed in Manitoba in 2026, with July 15th through August 15th each year the highest risk period for human exposure. Confirmed dates for spraying are still to be announced. Last year, over 300 Canadians and Americans extended their hands in friendship at the International Peace Garden for the Handshake Across the Border initiative, held at their annual summer floral celebration. CEO Tim Chapman says they're expecting more participants in this gesture of friendship between the two countries this coming Saturday, given the many activities planned throughout the day.
5: The car show that's going to be taking place at the north entrance lot, that's drumming up more interest. We have a bunch of vendors that are going to be down in front of the conservatory. We've got a great set of kids' activities to keep the kids busy. And then there's entertainment, of course. We have two bands playing in the afternoon, and those bands also earlier in the day will be doing songwriting workshops that are free to anyone who's already paid to get in.
3: The Peace Garden Summer Floral Celebration festivities start at 9 a.m. on Saturday morning and continue through the day. The Handshake Across the Border takes place at 11 a.m. The Peace Garden Triathlon was held this past weekend, hosting the Sprint Distance Provincial Championships. Boys of Ain triathlete and event coordinator Dwayne Latimer says their event is gaining more traction, having attracted about 150 participants from multiple provinces and the U.S. Latimer says the Peace Garden is the perfect setting for a triathlon weekend.
6: Yeah, we 50 more than last year, and then the COVID stuff shut the races down. We have had a tough time getting back into it, but these last couple of years we've really grown. And yeah, it's one of the best triathlon courses, probably quite a big area here. So it's just all contained into one spot. We don't have to go out on the highways. It's safe. It's just a great spot for an event like that. So yeah, we have been seeing some more athletes come, which is great.
3: Boys of Ain's Doug May came in first in the men's Olympic triathlon, which requires a 1,500-meter swim, 40K of cycling, and a 5-kilometer run. To find more information on these stories, download our Discover Westman app, available on the Apple App Store or through Google Play. Here is your Golden West Radio Money Scope. The TSX is up 145, the Dow Jones is up 34, the NASDAQ is up 221, and the Canadian dollar is up 4,100, trading at 71.8 cents U.S.
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3: Today, a mix of sun and cloud with a wind northwest, 30 kilometers per hour, high of 24, a humidex of 26, and a UV index of 6 or high. Tomorrow, increasing cloudiness in the morning with a wind becoming northwest, 20 kilometers per hour early in the afternoon with a high of 23 and a humidex of 25. Tomorrow night, clear with a low of 28. Sunday sunny with a high of 25 and Monday cloudy with a high of 24 degrees. Right now in Brandon, Cirrus, Melitta, Boys of Ain, Killarney and Pilot Mound, it's 20 degrees. And in Winnipeg, it's 22 with a wind northwest at 23 kilometers per hour, a humidex of 21 and a relative humidity of 45%. From sunshine to snowfall, stay informed on the Discover Westman app.
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0: After about 5 years, country music singer-songwriter Bobby Dove returning to Maiden, Manitoba tomorrow afternoon, 5.05 p.m., with music from a new album, Fortune Teller. The album explores emotions and experiences from a slice of Bobby's life from around 2021 to 24, one that included the move from Montreal to rural Manitoba, which the song Somewhere in the Middle of Nowhere, which we just heard, talks about.
1: Well, starting to write it as I was packing up my house and my apartment and my life, my cat leaving to move to Manitoba, I started having that hook that came into my brain and wormed its way in there. I would say that that's sort of on the same theme, though slightly less, like the emotional impact of that song is slightly less profound, and it's more like almost like a stylistic approach to writing, kind of the same idea of like, okay, I'm going to the middle of nowhere and now I'm here and now what? And now I'm crying and weeping and calling for someone. So Somewhere in the Middle of Nowhere is actually one of those songs where like I have fun with it on stage, where sometimes I will actually do this audience participation thing where I'll get people to do a callback on that song. So the way that it is recorded, there's a callback at certain parts of the song. So I'll get people to kind of call back somewhere and call back nowhere. And that kind of, as much as in the past, I've been almost like, I would say even allergic to crowd participation. Like it's almost like too corny or too, now suddenly I'm really leaning into it. And it gets people kind of like, okay, it's time for you to sing. And asking folks for harmony, you know, and so like, yeah, I'll just be like, call me maestro, and get people to sing on it. So that one's a little bit more upbeat and fun, whereas Leaving Manitoba would be a little bit more get your Kleenex out.
0: The song Leaving Manitoba, that song we just heard, Somewhere in the Middle of Nowhere, and a few more songs from Bobby Dove's new album, Fortune Teller, all coming your way on a brand new Made in Manitoba program, live right here tomorrow afternoon, 5.05 p.m., and streaming at the same time through our radio station website and app.
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3: Today, a mix of sun and cloud with a wind northwest, 30 kilometers per hour, high of 24, a humidex of 26, and a UV index of 6 or high. Tomorrow, increasing cloudiness in the morning with a wind becoming northwest, 20 kilometers per hour early in the afternoon with a high of 23 and a humidex of 25. Tomorrow night, clear with a low of 28. Sunday, sunny with a high of 25, and Monday, cloudy with a high of 24 degrees. Right now in Brandon, Cirrus, Melitta, Boisevain, Killarney, and Pilot Mound, it's 20 degrees. And in Winnipeg, it's 22, with a wind northwest at 23 kilometers per hour, a humidex of 21, and a relative humidity of 45%. From sunshine to snowfall, stay informed on the Discover Westman app.

0: Hello, I'm Zach Drieger with a look at what's happening in Brandon. A ladies' Western Scramble golf tournament will take place at Wheat City Golf Course in Brandon August 9th with a shotgun start at 10 o'clock. Teams are to consist of two ladies. For more information, call Brenda at 721-1488. That is 721-1488. Brandon City Highlights have been brought to you by these Brandon businesses.
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2: Samaritan House Ministries, laboring together with one vision, to help those in need by providing food, shelter, education, programs, employment, resources, and more.
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0: Only You, Soce, on a Friday afternoon. It's August 7th. I'm Zach Drieger, and tomorrow morning, Carla Hersina going to be back in studio, bringing us a brand new Lawn and Garden Journal. 9:15 a.m., the phone lines crack open for any and all gardening questions you have for her, just like Des called in with her question last week.
1: Evergreen trees, better to plant them coming up. It's supposed to be cooler. Probably going to help for sure, because otherwise I have to water too much.
2: Here's the thing. Lifting and harvesting to be either spring or fall when you want to lift and harvest, because you want to definitely don't lift on the new growth once the new growth is open. You want to wait until the growth on any evergreens or cedars is sort of, well, mostly spruce trees. You want them to be, the new growth to be hardened off. If it's container grown, you can plant it anytime. But again, your comment was if you're planting something that's container grown, you do have to maintain it in order for it to be viable. You want to make sure that moisture is getting to that pot and getting it done. But, you know, lifting and harvesting is a lot different than planting a containerized brand new shrub that's been grown in a pot.
1: So when you say lifting and harvesting, you're basically digging it out and then replanting.
2: Yeah, if you're lifting and harvesting it, then I would probably wait until fall for doing that. That's on it. But if it's in a container pot that you're going to your garden center and buying a containerized pot, that can be planted at any time.
0: And even though we are into August, it is still planting season. 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
4: Today, a mix of sun and cloud with a wind northwest, 30 kilometers per hour. High of 24, a humidex of 26, and a UV index of 6 or high. Tomorrow, increasing cloudiness in the morning with a wind becoming northwest, 20 kilometers per hour early in the afternoon with a high of 23 and a humidex of 25. Tomorrow night clear with a low of 28. Sunday sunny with a high of 25 and Monday cloudy with a high of 24 degrees. Right now in Brandon, Cirrus, Melitta, Boisevain, Killarney and Pilot Mound, it's 20 degrees. And in Winnipeg, it's 22 with a wind northwest at 23 kilometers per hour, a humidex of 21 and a relative humidity of 45%. From sunshine to snowfall, stay informed on the Discover Westman app.
5: 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I call it my Exercise Guide to Be Fit, F-I-T-T. 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

0: Good afternoon and a happy Friday to you. It is August 7th. My name is Zach Drieger, and it is time for the news team to take over with another update on all the latest local headlines and weather. Once they wrap that up, we are tucking into a beautiful 55 minutes of uplifting and inspirational music, as we do every weekday afternoon, and I haven't hung out for almost a week. In the 3 o'clock hour, it's my favorite part of the day, so I am very much looking forward to it, and I hope you can stick around all the way till 4 o'clock. But again, first the news.
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2: Get the news you need when you need it by downloading the Discover Westman app. Good afternoon, I'm Robin Weeb, and here's what's making local news this hour. On July 31st, Manitoba RCMP Traffic Services made significant cash seizure on the Trans-Canada Highway near Brandon, amounting to just under $1 million, believed to be obtained through criminal activity. CGRB radio reporter Betty Sawatsky has the details.
3: Last week, Friday night, a Manitoba RCMP Traffic Services officer was patrolling westbound on Highway 1 when a fast-moving vehicle was observed traveling eastbound. Radar recorded the vehicle traveling 129 kilometers per hour in the 100-kilometer zone. The vehicle was stopped as it reached the city of Brandon, and the investigation led to a search of the vehicle. During the search, RCMP located multiple bags containing a large amount of Canadian currency, approximately $970,000. A 22-year-old and a 44-year-old, both from Ontario, are facing charges of possession of property obtained by crime for the purpose of trafficking over $5,000. Both were released on a release order. Manitoba RCMP Traffic Services continues to investigate. For CJRB Radio, I'm Betty Sawatsky.
2: This past week, about 150 athletes skilled in the sports of cycling, swimming, and running competed at the Sprint Distance Provincial Championship Triathlon at the International Peace Garden. Event organizer and Bois de Vane triathlete Dwayne Latimer shares how he prepares mentally and physically for taking on an intense race across the three different disciplines.
4: Sleep is important, definitely hydrating leading up to the race. When you get in those longer distances, you need some kind of nutrition on the bike, lots of water on the bike and during the run just to keep you going. It's kind of a science to it. Everyone does it a little bit different. And yeah, fuel before the race and fuel during the race is very important. Cookies and fruit at the end of the race, that's usually the standard at most races. There's a bit of a snack afterwards.
2: Latimer adds if he's not harvesting in the next few weeks, he'll be participating in the next provincial triathlon, taking place at Riding Mountain National Park. This Saturday, the International Peace Garden will be hosting their annual summer floral celebration as everything is in full bloom. One of the highlights will be the handshake across the border. It's the second year of uniting neighbors between our two countries. CEO Tim Chapman comments on the importance of community building with a friendly handshake.
5: I remember just seeing the look on people's faces last year as they went through that line, shaking each other's hands. It was really moving, and we're excited to be able to put that on again for everyone this year. So even though the handshake starts at 11, we would encourage people to get here a little bit sooner because there could be a big rush for folks who want to get here right at 11 and be a part of that. So enjoy the gardens earlier in the morning, take a stroll, be right up there at the upper terrace between the two entrance parking lots at 11 o'clock.
2: For full details, visit Discover Westman or your Discover Westman app. Manitoba Health has ordered spraying for adult mosquitoes in Bois de Vane due to West Nile virus risk exposure. Surveillance data from last week showed high numbers of adult Culex tarsalis mosquitoes and evidence of infection with West Nile virus. Mosquito counts exceeded the threshold for the province to begin adult mosquito control, and the control zone will be within the approximate 3.5 kilometer radius of the intersection of Highway 10 and North Railway Street in Bois de Vane. To date, there have been no human cases of West Nile virus confirmed in Manitoba in 2026, with July 15th through August 15th each year the highest risk period for human exposure. Confirmed dates for spraying are still to be announced. News, weather, and updates on your schedule. 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The TSX is up 186. The Dow Jones is up 162, the NASDAQ is up 306, and the Canadian dollar is up 37 one-hundredths, trading at 71.7 cents U.S.
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2: Today, a mix of sun and cloud with a wind northwest, 30 kilometers per hour, high of 24, a humidex of 26, and a UV index of 6 or high. Tomorrow, increasing cloudiness in the morning with a wind becoming northwest, 20 kilometers per hour early in the afternoon with a high of 23 and a humidex of 25. Tomorrow night, clear with a low of 28. Sunday, sunny with a high of 25, and Monday, cloudy with a high of 24 degrees. Right now in Pilot Mound, it's 19 degrees. In Brandon and Souris, it's 20. In Melitta, Boisvain, and Killarney, it's 21. And in Winnipeg, it's 23 degrees. With a northwest wind at 13 kilometers per hour, a humidex of 22, and a relative humidity of 45%. Track changing conditions with the 7-day outlook on the local weather page on the Discover Westman app.
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13: I'm being there so that I can be present with her in her issues, and she can be present in mine.
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14: More wisdom at familyminute.org.
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0: John Buller with Blessed Assurance. Before that, Greater Vision, and He Left It All. Getting us into the musical portion of our 3 o'clock Inspirational Music Hour. My name is Zach Drieger, and two songs into the hour is when I like to share the verse of the day from the Bible app on my phone. So here's today's for August 7th. And so we know and rely on the love God has for us. God is love. Whoever lives in love lives in God, and God in them. 1 John 4:16 NIV. One more time. We got to do that one more time. And so we know and rely on the love God has for us. God is love. Whoever lives in love lives in God, and God in them. What a way to go into your weekend. Soak that one in. 1 John 4:16, a beautiful verse to take into your weekend, and keep love at the top of the mind.
1: It is spiritual warfare. Addiction doesn't just take over your habits, it takes over your thoughts, your relationships, your sense of purpose, and even your hope. But hope is found in the beautiful gospel of Jesus Christ. He alone fully comprehends the pain of each precious soul we serve in His name. At Union Gospel Mission, we covet your prayers. 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

0: Promise Song from Fly Faith on a Friday afternoon. It is August 7th. My name is Zach Drieger, and I hope you are soaking in all this wonderful, inspirational music. Up next, we got a fresh look at your weekend weather details. We are going to get in touch, and then after that, music on the way from the Westgate Mennonite Choir, The Priest, and the Tommy Coombs Band. So I hope you can stick around. Plenty more inspirational music to come.
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2: Today, a mix of sun and cloud with a wind northwest, 30 kilometers per hour. High of 24, a humidex of 26, and a UV index of 6 or high. Tomorrow, increasing cloudiness in the morning with a wind becoming northwest, 20 kilometers per hour early in the afternoon with a high of 23 and a humidex of 25. Tomorrow night clear with a low of 28. Sunday sunny with a high of 25 and Monday cloudy with a high of 24 degrees. Right now in Pilot Mound, it's 19 degrees. In Brandon and Souris, it's 20. In Melitta, Boisevain and Killarney, it's 21. And in Winnipeg, it's 23 degrees. With a northwest wind at 13 kilometers per hour, a humidex of 22, and a relative humidity of 45%. Track changing conditions with the 7-day outlook on the local weather page on the Discover Westman app.
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4: 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He is a God who cares for us very personally. And that's why the Apostle Paul put it this way. He says, we are comforted by God. You see, that's the reason you and I ought to be reading the scriptures continually, because one of these days you'll be reading something, you'll say, well, what in the world does that mean? You'll move on, and then before you know it, something will happen in your life. God will bring you right back to that passage, and just like the Spirit of God illuminating your mind and giving you instruction, clear instruction, exactly what God is saying to you through that passage. He's a God who loves us enough and cares for us enough in order to comfort us personally.
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0: I know that my Redeemer lives in even seven in our 3 o'clock inspirational music hour. Final one of the week on a Friday afternoon. It is August 7th. My name is Zach Drieger, and I hope you are enjoying all the inspirational music. I hope it's been a blessing to your Friday and continues to be so through 4 o'clock. Still some wonderful music to come from the Pilkey Sisters and Lauren Talley, but first, we're soaking in some pastoral words in our moment of meditation.
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2: Hello, I'm Pastor Dan McCloskey from the Niverville Community Fellowship Church. A moment of meditation from the Upper Room Devotional Guide. The Bible reading today is from Galatians 5, verse 13. You were called to freedom, brothers and sisters. Only don't let this freedom be an opportunity to indulge your selfish impulses, but serve each other through love. A thought for the day. How can I use my freedom to love and serve others today?

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2: Are you changing any lives by the way you live? 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Warren Webster, missionary to Pakistan, understood that. He addressed the Urbana Missionary Conference one year and said, "If I had my life to live over again, I would live it to change the lives of people. Because you have not changed anything until you've changed the lives of people. Not institutions, not laws, people. Sharing your faith, loving others in the name of Christ, these are the things which give life significance."
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5: Good afternoon and happy Friday to you. It is the 7th of August. My name is Zach Drieger, and it is time again for my friends in the newsroom to take over with another update on all the latest local stories making headlines in our neck of the woods and what your weekend has in store in the weather department, and they are ready to go with all of that right now. It's 4 o'clock.
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7: Good afternoon. I'm Robin Weeb with your local news, streaming now through the Discover Westman app. On July 31st, Manitoba RCMP Traffic Services made significant cash seizure on the Trans-Canada Highway near Brandon, amounting to just under $1 million, believed to be obtained through criminal activity. CGRB radio reporter Betty Sawatsky has the details.
8: Last week, Friday night, a Manitoba RCMP Traffic Services officer was patrolling westbound on Highway 1 when a fast-moving vehicle was observed traveling eastbound. Radar recorded the vehicle traveling 129 kilometers per hour in the 100 kilometer zone. The vehicle was stopped as it reached the city of Brandon, and the investigation led to a search of the vehicle. During the search, RCMP located multiple bags containing a large amount of Canadian currency, approximately $970,000. A 22-year-old and a 44-year-old, both from Ontario, are facing charges of possession of property obtained by crime for the purpose of trafficking over $5,000. Both were released on a release order. Manitoba RCMP Traffic Services continues to investigate. For CJRB Radio, I'm Betty Sawatsky.
7: Last year was the first year that the International Peace Garden hosted a community handshake across the border as part of their summer floral celebration. The event was a friendly gesture between Canada and the U.S. in light of the new tariffs announced at the time. The Peace Garden Summer Floral Celebration takes place this Saturday, and CEO Tim Chapman invites folks and family to join them at 11 o'clock for this special handshake across the border.
9: When the tariff discussions had picked up, it seemed like we were in a unique position to bring people together. And I think that the one theme that kind of flows through everyone who is going to come to this event and people who come to the Peace Garden in general is just the fact that, you know, the average Canadian, the average American, we still really do truly value that friendship, even if there's political rhetoric that's out of our control. It's important for a lot of us to continue to gather and celebrate that special partnership that we do have.
7: The International Peace Garden hosted the Sprint Distance Provincial Triathlon Championships last weekend. Event organizer and triathlete from Boys of Ain, Dwayne Latimer, participated in the Saturday event, which was a mixed team relay with up to 4 members per team. The relay required team members to swim 300 meters in Lake Storeman, bike 10 kilometers, and run 2 kilometers through the Peace Garden.
10: The Saturday race is with a team, and it's just a great way to get introduced to the sport. It's called a super sprint distance. 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
7: Tonight, partly cloudy, clearing this evening with a wind northwest 30 kilometers per hour, becoming light early this evening with a low of 9. Saturday, mainly sunny with a high of 25 and a humidex of 27. Saturday night, a few clouds with a wind northeast 20 kilometers per hour, becoming light after midnight with a low of 9. Sunday sunny with a high of 26 and Monday cloudy with a high of 24 degrees. Right now in Melitta, Boisevain, Killarney and Pilot Mound, it's 21. In Brandon and Souris, it's 22. And in Winnipeg, it's 24 degrees. With the wind west-northwest at 20 kilometers per hour gusting to 30, a humidex of 22 and a relative humidity of 44%. 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

0: The Foo Foo Shishi Choir chimes at midnight on a Friday afternoon. It is August 7th. My name is Zach Drieger. Wonderful to be back in studio with you after over a week away. It's wonderful to be hanging out because this is honestly one of my favorite places to be, is spending time with you right here. Thank you, as always, for letting me be a part of your day. And coming up in just a moment, we're going to get you another look at your weekend weather details. And shortly after that, birthday wishes coming down the pipe.
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2: Tonight, partly cloudy, clearing this evening with a wind northwest 30 kilometers per hour, becoming light early this evening with a low of 9. Saturday, mainly sunny with a high of 25 and a humidex of 27. Saturday night, a few clouds with a wind northeast 20 kilometers per hour, becoming light after midnight with a low of 9. Sunday, sunny with a high of 26 and Monday, cloudy with a high of 24 degrees. Right now in Melitta, Boisevain, Killarney and Pilot Mound, it's 21. In Brandon and Souris, it's 22, and in Winnipeg, it's 24 degrees. With the wind west-northwest at 20 kilometers per hour gusting to 30, a humidex of 22, and a relative humidity of 44%. For up-to-the-minute local forecasts, visit the weather page on the Discover Westman app.
0: Time for the birthday book on a Friday afternoon. It is August 7th, and we are going to start things off from the Boisevain Lions Club calendar with birthday wishes going out to Ray Hughes, Beckett Barwick, Jenna Rooks, and Laura Maxwell today. Happy birthday to Margaret Unger of Altona, Lovella, Aspen, Ivy, Peyton, Micah, and Daxton. And a happy birthday to Dorothy Friesen of Altona. Best wishes from Mary G, Mary LG, and Mary K. So to Ray, Beckett, Jenna, Laura, Margaret, Dorothy, and anyone else who might be tucking into a slice of birthday cake on this Friday afternoon, wishing you all the best. Hope you feel extra celebrated today, and I hope you have an even better weekend celebrating your birthday.
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4: Tonight, partly cloudy, clearing this evening with a wind northwest 30 kilometers per hour, becoming light early this evening with a low of 9. Saturday, mainly sunny with a high of 25 and a humidex of 27. Saturday night, a few clouds with a wind northeast 20 kilometers per hour, becoming light after midnight with a low of 9. Sunday, sunny with a high of 26 and Monday cloudy with a high of 24 degrees. Right now in Melitta, Boisevain, Killarney and Pilot Mound, it's 21. In Brandon and Souris, it's 22, and in Winnipeg, it's 24 degrees. With a wind west-northwest at 20 kilometers per hour gusting to 30, a humidex of 22, and a relative humidity of 44%. For up-to-the-minute local forecasts, visit the weather page on the Discover Westman app.
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1: My friends, it's been nearly a week. I made my way back to the studio. We've had a wonderful Friday afternoon, and somehow we're already nearing the end of it. 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

Doc Drieger, hope you have a wonderful weekend, whatever's on the docket for you. 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If you're heading out to the Winkler Harvest Festival, I hope you enjoy that. You might see me there with my wife and our friends. Whatever holds your weekend schedule, I hope you have a beautiful one. God bless you, and we'll chat with you on Monday. Catch you later.

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1: 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I'm Robin Weeb with your local news update. On July 31st, Manitoba RCMP Traffic Services made significant cash seizure on the Trans-Canada Highway near Brandon, amounting to just under $1 million, believed to be obtained through criminal activity. CJRB radio reporter Betty Sawatsky has the details.
2: Last week, Friday night, a Manitoba RCMP Traffic Services officer was patrolling westbound on Highway 1 when a fast-moving vehicle was observed traveling eastbound. Radar recorded the vehicle traveling 129 kilometers per hour in the 100-kilometer zone. The vehicle was stopped as it reached the city of Brandon, and the investigation led to a search of the vehicle. During the search, RCMP located multiple bags containing a large amount of Canadian currency, approximately $970,000. A 22-year-old and a 44-year-old, both from Ontario, are facing charges of possession of property obtained by crime for the purpose of trafficking over $5,000. Both were released on a release order. Manitoba RCMP Traffic Services continues to investigate. For CJRB Radio, I'm Betty Sawatsky.
1: Manitoba Health has ordered spraying for adult mosquitoes in Boisevain due to West Nile virus risk exposure. Surveillance data from last week showed high numbers of adult Culex tracellus mosquitoes and evidence of infection with West Nile virus. Mosquito counts exceeded the threshold for the province to begin adult mosquito control, and the control zone will be within the approximate 3.5 kilometer radius of the intersection of Highway 10 and North Railway Street in Boisevain. To date, there have been no human cases of West Nile virus confirmed in Manitoba in 2026, with July 15th through August 15th each year the highest risk period for human exposure. Confirmed dates for spraying are still to be announced. Last year, over 300 Canadians and Americans extended their hands in friendship at the International Peace Garden for the Handshake Across the Border initiative, held at their annual summer floral celebration. CEO Tim Chapman says they're expecting more participants in this gesture of friendship between the two countries this coming Saturday, given the many activities planned throughout the day.
3: The car show that's going to be taking place at the north entrance lot, that's drumming up more interest. We have a bunch of vendors that are going to be down in front of the conservatory. We've got a great set of kids' activities to keep the kids busy. And then there's entertainment, of course. We have two bands playing in the afternoon, and those bands also earlier in the day will be doing songwriting workshops that are free to anyone who's already paid to get in.
1: The Peace Garden Summer Floral Celebration festivities start at 9 a.m. on Saturday morning and continue through the day. The Handshake Across the Border takes place at 11 a.m. The Peace Garden Triathlon was held this past weekend, hosting the Sprint Distance Provincial Championships. Boisevain triathlete and event coordinator Dwayne Latimer says their event is gaining more traction, having attracted about 150 participants from multiple provinces and the U.S. Latimer says the Peace Garden is the perfect setting for a triathlon weekend.
4: Yeah, we 50 more than last year, and then the COVID stuff shut the races down. We had a tough time getting back into it, but these last couple of years we've really grown. And yeah, it's one of the best triathlon courses, probably in quite a big area here. So it's just all contained into one spot. We don't have to go out on the highways. It's safe. It's just a great spot for an event like that. So yeah, we have been seeing some more athletes come, which is great.
1: Boisevain's Doug May came in first in the men's Olympic triathlon, which requires a 1,500-meter swim, 40K of cycling, and a 5-kilometer run. 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
1: Tonight, partly cloudy, clearing this evening with a wind northwest 30 kilometers per hour, becoming light early this evening with a low of 9. Saturday, mainly sunny with a high of 25 and a humidex of 27. Saturday night, a few clouds with a wind northeast 20 kilometers per hour, becoming light after midnight with a low of 9. Sunday, sunny with a high of 26 and Monday cloudy with a high of 24 degrees. For up-to-the-minute local forecasts, visit the weather page on the Discover Westman app.
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12: Canola growers should not be surprised if they're still finding cabbage seed pod weevils. Dr. Megan Van Koski, a field crop entomologist with Agriculture and Agri-Food Canada, says newly emerged adult weevils are currently feeding on host plants as they build reserves for winter survival. She notes they may also find small orange or yellow larvae inside the pod, which are likely canola flower midge.
13: In a typical year, canola flower midge are generally just laying their eggs into opening canola flowers. But when there's damage to the pods like that caused by cabbage seed pod weevil, either laying eggs or chewing exit holes in the pods or by other insects like ligus, then it's possible for these little midge to lay eggs into the canola pods.
12: Current observations suggest the larvae feed on pod tissue rather than developing seeds and do not appear to be causing any direct yield loss. For Golden West, I'm Glendale Allen Vossler.
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1: Tonight, partly cloudy, clearing this evening with a wind northwest 30 kilometers per hour, becoming light early this evening with a low of 9. Saturday, mainly sunny with a high of 25 and a humidex of 27. Saturday night, a few clouds with a wind northeast, 20 kilometers per hour, becoming light after midnight with a low of 9. Sunday, sunny with a high of 26 and Monday cloudy with a high of 24 degrees. For up-to-the-minute local forecasts, visit the weather page on the Discover Westman app.
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18: Jay Pringle knows that a strong start to provincials is key, and he talks about the balance between making sure the guys have the right foot forward without burning out.
19: Yeah, again, I think that's a big part of our depth. Winning it last year, obviously, there's a lot of good teams at the tournament, so it's not like you can start to think you can save or conserve pitching. You gotta, we always find you gotta throw it to get there, and if you get there, we've always got someone left, whether it's the top of your rotation or a guy midway. But either way, you need to get there to worry about it. If you go home with guys that you wished you would have thrown that haven't thrown a pitch and you end up losing, isn't the way you want to go out either.
18: The Centennials start provincials as they will battle Altona. Elsewhere, Oak River will take on Cartwright. In American Association of Professional Baseball, the Winnipeg Goldeyes are at Lincoln, while in Major League Baseball, the Toronto Blue Jays look to get back in the win column as they visit the Philadelphia Phillies. I'm Dave Anthony.
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18: I'm very excited to be joined on SportsBeat today with coach of the Boys of Ains Centennials, who are set to start their provincial journey this weekend, Mr. Jay Pringle. Jay, thanks for doing this today.
19: No problem at all.
18: Well, coach, I know that this has been circled for a little bit. I'm sure the excitement continues to ramp up. Where's your head at as a coach as you get ready for the provincials this weekend?
19: Obviously, just trying to be in the best place we can be. Obviously, trying to make sure if we play our game, we're going to be in as good a spot to win as anyone there at the tournament. So just trying to keep everyone focused and make sure we're ready to go.
18: All right. So what is your brand of baseball then, Jay? Like, if all things can go to plan, what would you say is, you know, your style of baseball?
19: We're very lucky in a lot of ways. We've got 16 guys and then add two more pickups this weekend. So we're comfortable in a lot of different ways. If one way is not working perfect, but defensively we try and play our best, and we try our best to keep the opposing team, whether it's pitching, defense, however it works, to keep the opposing team to as little runs as possible. And we do have quite the offensive punch too, hopefully most nights, but just trying to keep everybody off the momentum as far as them offensively and help us make some big plays and to make pitches to kind of keep teams to a few runs, and then we always give ourselves a shot with the bats to end up winning the game.
18: Jay, provincials is interesting because it's a shotgun burst of a tournament, and the first games are just as important as those playoff and finals games to set yourself up throughout the tournament. So how do you pull the strings in the first game or two to make sure your team's in the best position while also making sure that they're not going to burn out throughout the weekend?
19: Yeah, again, I think that's a big part of our depth. Winning it last year, obviously, there's a lot of good teams at the tournament, so it's not like you can start to think you can save or conserve pitching. We always find you got to throw it to get there, and if you get there, we've always got someone left, whether it's the top of your rotation or a guy midway. But either way, you need to get there to worry about it. If you go home with guys that you wished you would have thrown that haven't thrown a pitch and you end up losing, isn't the way you want to go out either. So obviously, you just try and get there, and there's good teams no matter who you're playing or what game you're playing. You can't ever take a game off or or a team's going to beat you.
18: Jay Pringle joining us on SportsBeat today. Jay, you touched on it there just a second ago, but you've got a lot of experience going into these high-level, high-octane tournaments. How much do you rely on that, and how much does that factor into keeping guys calm when things maybe aren't going their way?
19: Yeah, I think it's huge. We've had, I think we've been at provincials for about 10 years in a row. So whether it's guys coming up through the system where boys have been said very good luck with minor ball and end up getting in that way, and then they've got their own experience, whether it's senior or whether it's their first year with us. But yeah, it's a huge advantage, I think, to us to have the minor ball guys all come through it. And for ourselves, we've been in the senior Westerns for a while, or sorry, senior provincials as well for a while. And then you just kind of lean on everything. Everyone's been to a time, and there was a few games this year, even in our league, that some teams were with us and up on us. And when you're never panicking and always kind of resilient, you're always in a game. You can never count us out, I think, is a very good way to put it.
18: Coach, what can you say about the support? You know, obviously, no matter where the provincials are, you're always going to have those hardcore Centennial fans making their way. Just what does it mean to share this experience with them? You know, because no matter what, no matter how many times you get there, it never gets old, does it?
19: No, it's huge. We're very lucky. We say it all along, and I don't think they get enough appreciation for what they actually do. They follow us anywhere, whether it's Oak River or Hamyota in the regular season or Winnipeg for the provincials. We're extremely lucky to have the following that we do, and it definitely makes us play even harder for them when they're coming all that ways to watch us.
18: Well, Coach, we'll wrap up with this. Obviously, you got the festivities starting here this weekend, which is always a ton of fun. But as a coach, have you thought about that pre-game one speech? Are you going to go to one that you've used before? Are you going to bust out a new one? Or do you just let the players get themselves ready for that game one? Take us through the moments in the dugout leading up to them taking the field for game one of provincials.
19: Yeah, I think it's just let the guys be there. Know that, obviously, we're a good team. Everyone picks each other up when need be. So yeah, everyone's been there, and until we haven't been there for a few years, obviously everyone relies on their experience a little differently, and if it's not one guy going in the first game, it'll be the other guy. So just really lucky to have the talent we do, and the kind of, I would say, the mentality that we do. We're really lucky. No one's ever yelling at each other or anything like that. So just the mindset that we have is kind of to let us play as relaxed as it can be. So just kind of let them do what they do.
18: Well, Jay, really congratulations on the fantastic year. Best of luck heading throughout the weekend, and we'll catch up hopefully next week when you got another provincial title to talk about. Thanks so much for doing this.
19: Thanks.

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1: Tonight, partly cloudy, clearing this evening with a wind northwest 30 kilometers per hour, becoming light early this evening with a low of 9. Saturday, mainly sunny with a high of 25 and a humidex of 27. Saturday night, a few clouds with a wind northeast 20 kilometers per hour, becoming light after midnight with a low of 9. Sunday, sunny with a high of 26 and Monday, cloudy with a high of 24 degrees. For up-to-the-minute local forecasts, visit the weather page on the Discover Westman app.
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3: The God who created it all says, I want to be your friend. If you'll let me, I will be a very intimate, loyal, loving friend to you. Now let me ask you this question. How have you responded to his invitation to be your friend when he's been expressing all different kinds of ways that he loves you, he cares for you, he desires the best for you? Have you responded to that?
4: 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Today on In Touch, the teaching ministry of Dr. Charles Stanley will come to understand how the Savior of the world can be closer to you than a brother. Stay with us now and hear about our very best friend.
3: Who is your very best friend? Well, you say, well, I have more than one friend. Well, let me ask you a question. What is it about that person that first attracted you to them that ultimately led them to become one of your very best friends? You say, well, it was appearance. Well, that's probably not the best way in the world to find a friend, because the most important thing about a friend is something on the inside of that person. It's their personhood. And yet oftentimes we are attracted by different things, somebody's personality, their gifts, or whatever it might be. But who is your very best friend or friends? Well, you know, no matter who your best friend is, there are times when there are misunderstandings and there are disappointments in life. And sometimes there may be a feelings of rejection. And all of those things are painful, especially when this is someone that you love dearly, someone who's been a friend a long time, or even a short period of time. Going through those misunderstandings and disappointments and feelings of rejection and hard feelings are very difficult. Well, today I want to introduce you to a friend who's unlike any other friend you'll ever have. And I can assure you of this. He will never misunderstand you. He will never disappoint you. He will never reject you. Nor will you ever find yourself standing all alone. And this friend is the best friend ever, and that's Jesus, the Son of the living God. And I want you to turn, if you will, to the 15th chapter of John, where Jesus discusses this very issue of his friendship with us. In the very beginning of this chapter, Jesus is discussing the relationship that you and I have with him. He talks about the vine and the branch and the intimacy of that relationship. Then he comes down to begin talking about this whole idea of his friendship with us. And he says, beginning in verse 12, "This is my commandment, that you love one another just as I have loved you. Greater love has no one than this, that one lay down his life for his friends. You are my friends if you do what I command you. No longer do I call you slaves, for the slave does not know what his master is doing, but I've called you friends. For all things that I have heard from my Father, I've made known to you." And so I want us to see how he's expressing his friendship and how he expresses his friendship to us. And one of the ways he has expressed his friendship is in his sacrificial love for us. Before the world ever began, Jesus Christ planned to lay down his life sacrificially for you and me. What he did is that when we were enemies to him, he laid down his life in love for us in order to make us his friends. So that Jesus Christ is the possible friend of every single person. He desires to be the friend of every single one of us. But if I reject him and refuse a relationship with him and deny him and shut him out of my life, even though he desires to be my friend, he cannot express his friendship to the fullest. He can't express it in many ways that he desires to express it until I'm willing to acknowledge the fact that he's the Son of God, that he's the Savior and the Lord and the Master, and that he desires to be my loving, genuine, intimate friend who will stick with me closer than a brother, who can make promises that no one else can possibly make, and who can perform things no one else could possibly perform, and who can enable you and me to become and achieve and accomplish in life what no one else can help us accomplish and achieve or become. He's that kind of a very special friend. So one of the first ways that he expresses his friendship toward us is in his sacrificial death. The second way is this, and that is the fact he takes the initiative in the relationship. Look, if you will, in this 16th verse. He takes the initiative. He says, you didn't choose me, but I chose you and appointed you that you should go and bear fruit, that your fruit would remain, so that whatever you ask of my Father in my name, he'll give it to you. Now, what is he saying? Simply this. He's saying, we didn't choose to become his friends. He chose to become our friend. He didn't see anything in us that was worthy, really, of becoming our friend. It wasn't the result of our works. It wasn't the result of good attributes and characteristics in us. He, because of his unconditional love for us, decided he wanted to be our friend. He wanted to be able to enable us to fulfill his purpose and his plan for our life. And so he chose to become our friend. So when you look at this passage and you ask yourself the question, who took the initiative, is very evident. He chose us in him, in Christ, before the foundation of the world. Now, let me ask you this question. How have you responded to his invitation to be your friend? What have you said over all these years in your life when he's been expressing all different kinds of ways that he loves you, he cares for you, he desires the best for you? Have you responded to that? Have you rejected him, shunned him, shut him out? Or have you recognized that his invitation was an invitation of awesome love and intimacy with the very God of this universe? Think about it. The God who created it all says, I want to be your friend. If you'll let me, I will be a very intimate, loyal, loving friend to you. Another way he expressed his friendship and his love for us is this. And that is the revolutionary effect that it has upon our life. When you and I become a child of God, something happens. When you become a child of God, when you trust the Lord Jesus Christ as your personal Savior, a revolutionary effect takes place. Everything changes. Your spirit changes, your heart, your soul, that is, your eternal destiny changes. Everything begins to change. Your perspective on things. But you know what? When you become a friend of Jesus, he's already our friend. When we begin to recognize him as our friend, something else is going to happen. This relationship that we have, whereby we see him as Savior and Master and Lord and God and Sovereign Creator, all of a sudden, you know what happens? It's like he comes out of the heavens, down to earth, on our level, and we begin to relate to him in a whole different fashion. Now, I want you to notice something in this passage that could prove to be a little bit maybe misunderstood. Notice, what, if you will, what he says in this 15th verse. He says, no longer do I call you slaves, for the slave does not know what his master is doing. But I've called you friends, for all things that I've heard from my Father, I've made known to you. Now, what he's simply saying is this, one of the ways that I have expressed my friendship to you, speaking to his disciples, one of the ways he's expressed his friendship to us, is that he has told us, revealed to us things we wouldn't know any other way. He said to his disciples, he said, all these things that I've heard from my Father, I've made known to you. He said, I'm your friend. And he had told them about how to trust him. He had told them about how the Father loves them. He told them about heaven. He told them about hell. He told them about intimate relationships. He had told them what was going to happen to him. He had told them about the Pharisees and the Sadducees betraying him. He told them he was going to die and he was going to be buried. He'd explained to them about his resurrection and told them how he was going to ascend to heaven and he was going to be with the Father. And then he was coming back with his holy angels and he was going to wrap it all up one of these days and bring everything to a finality. He explained all of those things to him. They heard what no man had ever heard. He didn't tell everybody in his day what he shared with his disciples. He told them, shared with them things that no one else could possibly have known. And the only reason you and I have it is because the Holy Spirit brought it to their minds and hearts and they penned it. And now we have it and we call it the Bible, the living Word of God. One who is a genuine, intimate friend with someone is going to reveal and tell the other person things. They're not going to tell anybody else. Do you have the kind of friend with whom you can be confidential and tell them things that you know that they will never tell anyone else? Do you have the kind of friendship that you know that you can tell a secret and it'll stay a secret? Jesus told them, not necessarily secrets, but he says, I have revealed, I have taken the covers off. I've lifted the top off the pot and you can look in and you can see all the things that my Father told me. I've told you all of these things because I'm your friend and I want to be your intimate friend. And the only way to be an intimate friend is to share our hearts, our minds, what we know, what we've experienced, what we feel, things we've been through, things we think we're going through. And this is exactly what Jesus is doing. Now, notice, if you will, in verse 14, another verse I want us to look at. You are my friends if you do what I command you. Now, that does not mean that is the emphasis of that verse is not, I'll let you be my friend if you do so and so. In other words, we don't have to live up to something in order to be his friend. We don't live up to something in order to get saved. We are saved by the grace of God, his goodness and love and kindness toward us without regard to our worth or whatever. We say it's God's unmerited favor. So that his friendship toward us is not based on our worthiness. It's based on his unconditional love. So when he says, you are my friends if you do what I command you, the emphasis here is, that is, you're going to be transformed. That is, this relationship is going to be awesome if you will do what I command you. And you notice what he said. He said, what's my commandment? That you love one another. He says, when

true, genuine, intimate friends are able to do. And yet many of you are going to live your life lonely all of your life. You're going to have a lot of casual friends. You may have some close friends, but until you discover the intimacy that comes between Jesus Christ and another person, you will never be able to experience friendship to that level. You'll never be able to express friendship to someone else to the same degree you can when you fall in love with the Lord Jesus Christ and recognize the awesome friend He is to you. It isn't what we deserve. It is the fact that's just who He is. And so when I think about who He is and the fact that He says in this passage, He says, "This is my commandment, that you love one another just as I've loved you." How has He loved us? Sacrificially. The ultimate expression of love is that He laid down His life. He says, "Now I want you to love each other. I want you to love one another the same way." So let me ask you a question. Whom do you love? What friendship do you have to this degree that you would step in front of whatever was necessary to protect their life? Do you have a friend so intimate, one that you love enough to literally lay down your physical life for them? You say, "Well, are you talking about family?" Well, yes. What about even family? Oh, yes. Are you sure? What about someone who is not your family, someone who is a friend? You say, "I love this friend." Do you love them enough to lay down your life for them? I think there are people who do. But I think that so oftentimes we think we are real, genuine, close, intimate friends with someone, but we do have our limitations. Now let's look at that verse another way. He says, "Greater love has no one than this, than you lay down your life for your friends." Now watch this carefully. Laying down my life for my friend does not only include the possibility of laying it down physically, but what about laying down my life in this light? Then I'm willing to give up my goals for him or for her. Am I willing to lay down my plans for him or her? Am I willing to lay down my ideas, my wishes, my wants? Am I willing to lay down my life in order for the other person to have their way because I love them? You see, when it comes to becoming a Christian, living a relationship with Jesus Christ that's really intimate, we have to lay down our life. We lay down our old life. We lay down old ideas and old perspectives on things, and sometimes we have to lay down old friends. Because sometimes the command of our Lord Jesus Christ is so demanding, because He wants the best for us, we have to lay down our life to say, "Lord, no longer my life, but I want you now to live your life in me and through me." You see, He desires an intimate relationship. He wants to be the kind of friend that's not casual, not distant, but warm, intimate, and personal, just as intimate and personal as God Himself can possibly be. He expresses His love in different ways. Another way I think He expresses His love to us is by the fact that He challenges us. He challenges us to become our best and to achieve our best. I don't believe you can ever become your best unless Jesus is your friend. You'll never be able to accomplish all that God has set for you until He becomes your friend. Because as skilled and as gifted as you may be, apart from Him, there is a limitation. Apart from Him, you'll never be able to reach what God is after in your life. You'll never be able to sense, listen, the deep, abiding, genuine, intimate love that He has in mind for you. But the question is, do you want to be His friend? He's an available friend to every single one of us. But is He your friend? From His perspective, He's our friend. But is He my friend from my perspective? Or have you been one of those persons who've just sort of gone through life and you really haven't been interested in having Him as your friend? Do you know when most people call upon Jesus? When they're down. You know when they cry the hardest? When they're down the furthest. You know when their unbelief and all of their skepticism and atheism

0: crumbles all around them, when they know that there is no other way, and they hope us Christians are right, and they cry out to a God they don't know, to a Jesus they've only heard about, and finally recognize upon being saved, here was a friend who'd been there all along, and they had ignored him. Every single one of us is coming to life and death. Suppose you die without Jesus as your friend. Let me ask you a question. Then what? If you die and Jesus is not your friend, then what? You say, well, I guess I'll just disappear. Oh, no, you won't. I guess I'll just evaporate. No, you won't. If you die without Jesus Christ being your friend, do you realize that you will be eternally separated, forever and ever separated from the one who loved you so much all your life that he laid down his life sacrificially for you because he loves you, because he loved you, and because he wanted to build an intimate relationship with you. To die without him, it would be better if you'd never been born. To live your life without him is a tragedy. When you can live your life and understand and experience life at its very, very best, because that's what he has in store for us. He's that kind of a friend. Now, suppose you're one of those persons and you say, how does all this relate to me? I'm not even a Christian. Well, let me say, first of all, you certainly need to be. You need to trust the Lord Jesus Christ as your personal Savior, because you know what? As much as he wants to be your friend, he can't be all that to you if you reject him as your friend. And if you're willing to ask him to forgive you of your sins, and you're willing to trust him as your personal Savior, which simply means that you believe that his death at the cross paid your sin debt in full, and you accept him as your Savior, that your sins are forgiven, your name is written in the Lamb's Book of Life, and forever you're a child of God, and Jesus becomes your friend. He's your friend, an available friend, if you'll allow him to be so. And it may be that you are a believer and you've never thought about him being your friend. I want to encourage you just to go through that list and ask yourself the question, do I really see Jesus this way in my life? Do I really believe he loves me this much? Do I believe he's real enough to be to me everything I need him to be? He is, and he will be if you'll let him. He'll prove to you to be the best friend ever. And Father, how grateful we are that you sent the Son of God, your beloved Son, to be our friend as well as our Savior. And I pray the Holy Spirit will take these simple truths and let them be investigative of our own heart. Let us see how we match up, the kind of friends we are, but above all, the kind of friend the Lord Jesus Christ is to us, and then respond accordingly by our love for him, our obedience to him, and our service for him. In his name we pray, amen.
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6: Today's scripture reading is Hebrews chapter 12, verses 1 through 3. Therefore, since we have so great a cloud of witnesses surrounding us, let us also lay aside every encumbrance and the sin which so easily entangles us, and let us run with endurance the race that is set before us, fixing our eyes on Jesus, the author and perfecter of faith, who, for the joy set before him, endured the cross, despising the shame, and has sat down at the right hand of the throne of God. For consider him who has endured such hostility by sinners against himself, so that you will not grow weary and lose heart.
1: Our Creator gives each of his followers the specific gifts, abilities, and resources necessary to live according to his purpose. Sadly, many people drift through life without taking hold of God's terrific plan for them, not realizing that in him and him alone, true fulfillment is found. There are also many followers of Jesus who walk with him for a time, but then get off track. This happens for a variety of reasons. Some become faint-hearted and lose the desire to persevere through challenging circumstances. For others, worldly ideas and goals become distractions. Sports, hobbies, or simply busyness can also cause a believer's heart to stray from Christ. Regardless of the cause, any life separated from the only true anchor, Jesus, is in danger. God offers believers a full life in Him. But the Bible teaches that Christians will not thrive if they live apart from God's Word, His principles, and an ever-deepening relationship with Him. Are you walking closely with Jesus, or have the cares of life entangled you? Pray for wisdom as you consider these questions. And if anything besides God holds first place in your heart, ask that He help you surrender it to Him. Then commit to pray, read the Word, and obey.
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1: Are you looking for just the right words to say to a friend you've hurt? Here's some advice for believers in A Moment with Charles Stanley.
7: Well, I think we have to be willing to acknowledge I made a mistake. I said the wrong thing. I said the wrong time in the wrong place. And to be willing to admit that to the other person, say, I made a mistake, and I need to ask you to forgive me. And not, I made a mistake, but it's because so-and-so. No, it's I made a mistake, or I said the wrong thing. Take full responsibility. You go to the right time and the right spirit, the right attitude, not expecting anything in return, but just however they respond is okay. Because if I admit my mistake and ask for forgiveness, their response is their responsibility. And their response, God will judge. If my attitude is right, then He will honor me for being willing to say, I need to ask you to forgive me. And if there's something that you can tell me that will help me, I appreciate that. And I will promise you this, that I will ask God to enable me to respond in a wiser way the next time.
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10: Tonight, partly cloudy, clearing this evening with a wind northwest 30 kilometers per hour, becoming light early this evening with a low of 9. Saturday, mainly sunny with a high of 25 and a humidex of 27. Saturday night, a few clouds with a wind northeast 20 kilometers per hour, becoming light after midnight with a low of 9. Sunday sunny with a high of 26 and Monday cloudy with a high of 24 degrees. For up-to-the-minute local forecasts, visit the weather page on the Discover Westman app.
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12: There's a chapter in the Bible most people skip. It's not comforting. It's not quotable. Nobody has ever called it their favorite. But if you've ever sat in the dark and wondered where God went, if you've ever felt so alone you wished you'd never been born, you won't skip it. You'll lean in. Today on Insight for Living, Chuck Swindoll opens his Bible to a passage that portrays the mournful wail of a man at the absolute end of his rope. And it may be the most honest thing you've ever heard.

0: For a change, I would like you simply to listen rather than to follow along in your Bible. You're free to do that, but the words will be different because I want to read for you from Job chapter 3 from Eugene Peterson's paraphrase known as The Message. Words changed a little, but the tone of it seems to emphasize the right kind of thing. I'm calling today's message The Mournful Wail of a Miserable Man. It's not my testimony, and it may not be yours, but more than most of us would like to believe, it has been on our lips in other ways at other times, if not now. Listen to some selections from this third chapter. Job broke the silence. He spoke up and cursed his fate. Obliterate the day I was born. Blank out the night I was conceived. Let it be a black hole in space. May God above forget it ever happened. Erase it from the books. May the day of my birth be buried in deep darkness, shrouded by the fog, swallowed by the night. In the night of my conception, rip the date off the calendar. Delete it from the almanac. Oh, turn that night into pure nothingness. No sounds of pleasure from that night, ever. May those who were good at cursing curse that day. Unleash the sea beast, Leviathan. May its morning stars turn to black cinders, waiting for a daylight that never comes. And why? Because it released me from my mother's womb into a life with so much trouble. Why didn't I die at birth? Why wasn't I stillborn and buried with all the babies who never saw light, where the wicked no longer trouble anyone, and bone-weary people get a long-deserved rest? Prisoners sleep undisturbed, never again to wake up to the bark of the guards. The small and the great are equals in that place, and slaves are free from their masters. Why does God bother giving light to the miserable? What's the point of life when it doesn't make sense? When God blocks all the roads to meaning, instead of bread, I get groans for my supper, then leave the table and vomit my anguish. The worst of my fears has come true. What I've dreaded most has now happened. My repose is shattered. My peace destroyed. No rest for me ever. Death has invaded life. I remember a teaching through the book of Ecclesiastes where Solomon lost his way and tried to find happiness without God. Interestingly, some phrases that appear in that ancient book of Ecclesiastes, somewhat like the third chapter of Job, sort of shatter our inner peace, but they represent the thinking of the person at the time of writing. It's all inspired truth, but it doesn't necessarily reflect inspired thinking or a divine viewpoint. But this is a man at the end of his rope. And so it reads as we have heard it today and as we shall hear it later explained.
1: 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Chuck titled today's message, The Mournful Wail of a Miserable Man.
0: Great people and grand accomplishments often have tragic beginnings. In fact, occasionally, when you do a study in depth of those accomplishments or those great lives, you find that they really were birthed in wombs of woe. A couple of occasions this past week, I was reminded of that. Cynthia and I attended a small Dallas Seminary banquet on a Monday night past, and to my delight and surprise, our chaplain, Chaplain Bill Bryan, who has been at the school many years, told us his story, which was not only surprising, it was shocking to us. Anyone who knows Bill Bryan knows that he is the fun-loving, joyful, very competent trumpet-playing, singing pastor of the campus. He has a personality that is borderline contagious. When you're around him, you think his life must have been laughter from beginning till now, as he always turns your attention to the bright side of things. The cup is always half full, never half empty. But that's not how things started for him. This great life began in a season of woe. His father suffered deeply depression. And back then, back when he remembers, he was 3 and 4 years old. His father went through a dark tunnel in his battle with a mental illness. And back in those days, it rarely was brought out of the closet, and there was very little known to do for people who suffered in this way. And Bill said he remembered going week after week after week to the medical arts building in Springfield, Missouri, where they would go up the elevator to the 6th floor, and he would sit and wait with his mother as his father was going through a time of struggle. And Bill said, as a little boy, he didn't understand what was happening. He just knew his dad wasn't at peace. He was troubled. His life was dark. And on one occasion, the father was brought out of the room and asked to stay with Bill as a little boy, age 4. And the mother was brought in, and they made plans as a result of his getting no better, in fact, getting only worse, that they would admit him to what was then called an insane asylum. Unfortunately, you could hear through the walls, and the father heard of his future. In fact, the comment was made they didn't know that or if he would ever get out. Bill said, I remember as my mother walked out with the doctors, there was more than one, that my dad picked me up and held me close and said, I love you, son. Put me down on the floor, ran and jumped from the window and broke, shattered the glass, and fell to his death. That was the last memory Bill had of his father. And he sort of went from home to home as his mother could not quite recover from that. A friend took him home that night, and another family or friend would take him for this period and that period. Who would have ever expected a man like Chaplain Bill Bryan to come from such a woeful, heartbreaking setting? I'm now reading a fine book by Benjamin Zander and his wife, Roz. Benjamin Zander, in the writing of the book, was the Boston Philharmonic conductor. And in the book, I came across a fascinating story of Mahler's Ninth Symphony. Gustav Mahler lived in the last part of the 19th and the early part of the 20th century, a Bohemian composer and conductor and director for 10 years of the Imperial Opera in Vienna. Wonderful, privileged position. And the symphony It just enraptures music lovers. And while talking with our minister of music about this particular piece, he says it just seems to contain everything. And those who are serious about classical music are students of Mahler's Ninth. And as Zander writes, there is a richness and a depth of orchestration and harmonies and melodies and counter melodies. And you would think that the genius who wrote such orchestration would have lived a privileged life. It must have been a magnificent thing to have such a training. But the fact is, says Zander, Gustav Mahler's childhood was marked by tragedy. He lost 7 brothers and sisters as he was a child growing up. In fact, Zander says the coffin became a regular piece of furniture in their house. His father was a cruel and brutal alcoholic, and his mother was a vulnerable invalid at the mercy of her husband's blows. And Mahler himself, growing out of that womb of woe, grew up and married and had a lovely daughter in whom he placed so much of his affection, and he lost her at age 4 and never really got over that loss. And yet, on top of all that, because he was Jewish, he was forced to quit his work as director of the Vienna Opera House. Shortly thereafter, was told that he had a bad heart and didn't have long to live. And in all of that, he composed his magnificent 9th Symphony. Benjamin Zander adds, Mahler wasn't sad all the time. He had a great love of nature and he was a powerful swimmer, had a magnificent laugh and a huge love of life. And all of this is in his music, as well as sadness and anger about his illness and the brutality of his father and the vulnerability of his invalid mother. In fact, Mahler thought he should put everything in life into his symphonies. He wrote a 10th symphony that was never finished. And yet his music, while his life sadly dropped into the cloud of a premature death, his music lives on to thrill the hearts of classic music lovers the world over. Is it any wonder that the man Job has ministered to the hurting for centuries? Is it any surprise that those who go through times of deep, dark depression, is it any surprise that they turn, after a few of the Psalms, quickly to the work of Job? No surprise. None but the lonely heart can feel such anguish. And when you read Job, you have an affinity for his anguish if you have known such. Now, I need to warn you ahead of time as we turn to the 3rd chapter. This will not be a pleasant sermon. This is not easy preaching. I don't know of a person on earth that has ever said Job 3 is their favorite chapter in the Bible. I don't know of anyone who has ever memorized a verse out of Job 3. It's one of those chapters you get to and you find yourself saying, well, let's see what else there is in the book of Job. Surely there's something. Unless you have known the black hole of depression yourself, and you read, not with shock, but you read nodding with understanding, because you've been there. Here the scabs are pulled from the sores and the pus of reality runs down Job's life. If his story were made into a movie and you had rented it for tonight, when you came to this part of the story, you wouldn't want your children to watch. It's unedited and it's raw. And it doesn't sound nice. In fact, some of it is downright offensive. And you don't want to believe a man as great as Job in chapter 1 and 2 is the same man who wrote chapter 3. You just don't want to believe it. Why? Partly because we have this, anybody who comes to Christ lives happily ever after concept. That God loves you and has a wonderful plan for your life. And you'll almost sprout wings before your conversion is a week old, as you begin to sail and float through life. But the wonderful plan of God is wonderful from his perspective, not yours and mine. Wonderful for us is comfortable, healthy, preferably rather well off, happily married with 2 well-behaved children, I'm now dreaming. And the joy of nothing but blessing and favor and success and prosperity. In fact, you say as you go to bed at night, Naked I came from my mother's womb. Naked I shall return. The Lord gave, the Lord has taken away. Blessed be the name of the Lord. And you are the one who says to your mate, shall we not accept good from God and also not accept adversity as well? And in all this, you don't sin with your lips. The same man who wrote that in chapters 1 and chapter 2 wrote this in chapter 3, and don't you doubt it. The same man. And we don't want him to write what he writes in chapter 3 because it doesn't seem like he's really walking with God. I mean, he has the audacity to say at the end, I am not at ease, I am not quiet, I am not at rest. I am in turmoil. And we are given entrance into a slice of Job's life that is as real as more testimonies who fill this room than any of us would ever believe. Even the godly can be depressed. One of my favorite chapters in one of my favorite books is The Minister's Fainting Fits by Charles Haddon Spurgeon in his book, Lectures to My Students. In it, he admits to depression. He admits to not always being vigorous and wise and ready, not always being courageous and happy. In fact, he even declares in one place, before any great achievement, some measure of depression is very usual for me. Such was my experience when I first became a pastor in London, writes Spurgeon. My success appalled me, and the thought of the career which it seemed to open up, so far from elating me, cast me into the lowest depths out of which I uttered my misery and found no room for a gloria in excelsis. Who was I that I should continue to lead so great a multitude? I would betake me to my village obscurity. I thought this was good. Or immigrate to America and find a solitary nest in the backwoods. Lots of luck, Spurgeon. Where I might be sufficient for the things which would be demanded of me. This depression comes over me whenever the Lord is preparing a larger blessing for my ministry. And so it does me. Maybe not as deep as some of you, but I have known a deep sense of depression at times. At times when others would think I might be caught up in pride of all things. I have known times when I wondered, should I even stay at it? But I've never known a depth like Job experiences here. If Job were in the hospital, he would have written a small sign and hung it on the doorknob when he got to this segment of his life and said, no visitors today, please. I don't want to see anybody else. When I get to chapters like this, I'm always glad that God is no longer writing his word. I'm always glad that he stopped with people like Job or David or Paul. I'm so grateful there isn't a first and second book of Chuck. Or Bob, or Frank, or Mark, or Bill, or Shirley, or Doris, or your name, or your mate's name. But Job is hung out here for all to see. We all have our unguarded moments. We all have times when we reach the end of our tether, when the clouds of doom seem greater than the sun of tomorrow. And our view is blocked and out gushes how we really feel. And thankfully, no one is there to hear. But with Job, there were three friends who sat and stared and heard every word and began to put together their thoughts so they could set him straight as soon as they got a chance to talk. How tragic. Allow me a couple of somewhat technical comments as we get underway, may I? At this point in the Hebrew text, poetry begins. In the prologue, chapters 1 and 2 are written in prose, just as they appear in your Bible, in a narrative form. As you would pick up a novel to read it, that's prose. As you would read a newspaper article, that's prose. It reads just like a book. But when you get to chapter 3, in the Hebrew, you begin to read poetry, and it appears in meter. It appears as poetry. And that runs all the way through chapter 42, verse 6. So the greater part of this book is poetry. That's why the book falls in the category of the poetry section of the Bible. It is mainly poetry. Now, you remember from your English literature classes that poetry is full of allegory and wonderful word pictures and duplication of similar thoughts, repetition, as the author, as the writer of the poetry, turns thoughts over in his mind and revisits them from several different angles. No good student of poetry tries to make every line walk on all fours. Some things you leave said, and you simply say it's poetry. I've memorized lines of poetry, and I love them. And sometimes when I quote them to myself or to someone patient enough to listen to me, when I quote it to them, I often think, though I've quoted it many times, I don't really know the full depth of what he was getting at there. But he's a poet. So please, give yourself the freedom to say, when you come to certain things in the poetry, I just don't know. I'm just not sure exactly what he had in mind. And you can let yourself off the hook by saying, it's poetry. Now the second little technical comment. Job's outburst, get this, is not prompted mainly because of physical suffering. It's prompted because he's lost touch with God. It's a major difference. He doesn't write like he does, or he doesn't say what he does in chapter 3 because he has these sores, though that's certainly a part of it, but that's not the cause. It isn't because he can't sleep at night. These are not nocturnal meanderings that come because he's restless. He is miserable because he's lost his best friend. How close he had been with God when he got married to Mrs. Job. How happy their relationship was, meaning his and God's, as the first of the few children were conceived, and as the babies were born, and as these 7 boys and 3 girls filled their home with laughter. How near God seemed to him, and as the business grew, and the caravans multiplied, and the prophet began to come in, and as he was blessed with the joy of prosperity, and as he and God walked together in the cool of the evening, how close God was until that day. Everything broke loose. And he lost camp. He lost livestock. He lost all of the animals. He lost home. He lost all 10 children. And he lost his health. And worst of all, the heavens were brass. And God no longer walked with him in the cool of the evening. And God no longer came alongside to say, my son, let me explain what this is all about. The devil came and he dared me to do, and I want you to know I'm trusting that you'll... He knew none of that. You and I know all of that. He's never read the first 2 chapters of Job. He's just living out the result of the chapters. And he's reached the end of his rope. This is the day you slam the door shut. This is the day you say to those even close to you, leave me alone. This is the day in his life when he cannot find his friend, his heavenly Father.
1: Job didn't lose his faith in God. He lost his sense of God. And for anyone who's ever walked through a season where the heavens felt like brass, where the one you've known most intimately seemed suddenly, inexplicably silent, you understand why that can be more devastating than any physical loss. Chuck Swindoll will continue this message next time on Insight for Living. He titled his message, The Mournful Wail of a Miserable Man. 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
2: Tonight, partly cloudy, clearing this evening with a wind northwest 30 kilometers per hour, becoming light early this evening with a low of 9. Saturday, mainly sunny with a high of 25 and a humidex of 27. Saturday night, a few clouds with a wind northeast 20 kilometers per hour, becoming light after midnight with a low of 9. Sunday, sunny with a high of 26 and Monday, cloudy with a high of 24 degrees. For up-to-the-minute local forecasts, visit the weather page on the Discover Westman app.
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5: 3 years after they were married, they got the diagnosis of MS on the part of Daryl. So really what motivated Stacy to get married, I want a strong man who's going to make me feel secure, who will take care of me, would never come true. She had to completely die to those expectations. And Daryl thought his relationship with Stacy would be, you can count on me, I'm going to be there for you, I'm going to take care of you. And now he says, decades later, she takes care of me.
6: That's Gary Thomas describing one of the many different kinds of storms that husbands and wives can face in marriage. But there's good news. God is always present with you in those storms. And with His help, you can experience a stronger, more intimate relationship. Gary is back with us today on Focus on the Family with Jim Daly, and I'm John Fuller.
7: Hey John, we had a great conversation with Gary last time, and you know what's frustrating with Gary is always saying something that I got to do differently.
6: That's frustrating.
7: And he's full of wisdom. He gives me those ideas. Okay, that's something I need to embrace and do differently. And you are going to walk away with so many gold nuggets. Just stick with us. Gary is one of the foremost writers in this area of marriage. He's a pastor. John will give all those details in a moment. But I just love when Gary comes on and shares his wisdom that the Lord's given him. I'm reminded of that parable from Matthew 7 about building your house upon a foundation of rock and not sand. And when the storms of life come along, which is the theme of Gary's book, we have got to build that relationship, our marital relationship, on that rock. Mm-hmm. And that rock is the Lord. And we're going to talk about that today.
6: Right. And as you mentioned, Gary was part of the teaching team at Second Baptist Church in Houston, Texas for 11 years. He and his wife, Lisa, recently moved to Colorado, where he serves on the pastoral teaching team at Cherry Hills Community Church in Highlands Ranch. Gary has written over 20 books. He's a prolific speaker. He's a longtime and favorite guest here at Focus on the Family. And a book that really is the foundation for our conversation, and this is part two. If you didn't hear part one, stop by the website to hear it or watch it. The book is called Making Your Marriage a Fortress. And, of course, we have copies of that book here at the ministry.
7: Gary, welcome back.
5: Thank you.
7: It's so good to have you. Okay, last time we started with that parable or that theme of the hurricane in Houston that you didn't prepare for. You had blue duct tape and cardboard. Didn't work too well. So my storm story, we can relate to marriage. So In August, I buy a snowblower when we bought our house here in Colorado. I thought, I'm ahead of the curve. In fact, the guy at the store said, you're really in thinking August. Outside the box. Yes. It's August, you know. So I got it. I put the oil in it, put the gas in it, started up. It ran great. I shoved it into the corner of the garage. The first snowstorm here came, 2 feet in October. Mm. I went and pulled that thing out, went to start it, and the engine had seized after running just like for 3 minutes. So then I got stuck. I couldn't buy a snowblower. We were having all these big storms, and they were sold out. And I thought, all that preparation, and it still went down. So how does that relate to marriage?
5: Well, there are three building blocks. I relied somewhat on the research of Dr. Archibald Hart and Dr. Sharon May, which is fun because it's a father-daughter team.
7: Yeah,
5: who
7: she's
5: wrote their
7: great.
5: Book. Dr. Hart has gone on to glory. Dr. May is still writing and teaching. But they talk about the three building blocks of emotional connection. And that's where you don't want your snowblower to have the immediate. And the three things they talked about were trust, which is so key. And it's not just issues of betrayal, that you're not going to be unfaithful to me. It's if you say you're going to pick up the bread, pick up the bread. If you're going to be there for your kids' event, be there for your kids' event. That trust is so key to intimacy. Mm. Betrayal is to a marriage what dynamite is to a door. I mean, it just blows it apart. And we too often think of betrayal just in the terms of, you know, sexual unfaithfulness. But we need to build trust in other areas. The second thing was emotional availability. And this can be tougher for guys. It's just that I'm making myself available for my wife. I'm letting her explore. I'm exploring. I'm being there so that I can be present with her in her issues, and she can be present in mine. And then sensitive responsiveness. And this was helpful for me because so often as a guy, our wife says something that's hurting her, and our first thing is, okay, I'm going to fix that. I can take care of that. You're not going to have to deal with that. And what they really want to know right now is that there's a sensitive response. You want to fix it because you don't want to have to live through this with me. That the process matters so much to our wives. And so if you lose trust and emotional availability and sensitive responsiveness, you're on your road to getting further and further and further apart. But those are also three tools that couples can use to begin to rebuild their marriages. Give an example where a wife had to be sensitively responsible. She was the one in the book I talked about where she had had an affair. Her husband was really grilling her one night. He was trying to catch her like a detective. Well, you said you went there, and you said he called you there, and how could those both be true? And so he asked her again, and she said, David, you've asked me that question 100 times, and I'll give you an answer 100 times. I'm so sorry for what happened, and I understand why you're doing it. It was so, she wasn't being defensive. She was almost saying, I get why you're suspicious. It makes sense. And so I'm going to be sensitively responsible. Where it doesn't go well, and I see guys do this more than women, they'll confess and say, well, when are you going to get over it? Hmm. Maybe never.
7: Right.
5: That's not a sensitive response. It's understanding, I put this fear in you. I put this hurt in you. I put this suspicion in you. I get it. It's on me, not on you. I'm not asking you to get over it. I'm willing to bear it.
7: Well, and I think in part, and you're going right to what I would describe as some of the extremes in the marriage storm,
5: yeah,
7: you know, that kind of thing. But you also speak in the book, you write in the book about the mundane things that create breaches, right? I thought one of the interesting ones, and I experienced this, Gene and I did this when our boys were little. I remember coming home from work. I had a long day. And I was exhausted. I mean, I literally got one foot in the door. Gene was at the door with Trent and Troy, one in each arm. And my one foot is in the door. And she goes, you got to take the kids. Yeah. I'm done. Yeah. I'm done for the day. Take the kids. And I'm like, I put the briefcase down. I throw my jacket on the ground. Okay. I took the boys and took them to the basement and played with them. But it was hard because I was saying to Gene later, I said, man, I just need like 5 minutes. Just let me change my clothes, put a T-shirt on and some shorts, and then I'll do whatever we need to do with the kids. But it was like, it was hard. And that is a little bit of drift that you talk about too. And so I'd ask you kind of a more simple question in that regard, like the young couple that has 1, 2, 3-year-old children and the drift that can create, the separation that can create, if they don't notice the storm warnings of what they're entering.
5: And it's a great point, Jim, because so often we think of storms as bad things happening. A storm can be a good thing that happens, like bringing a new baby into the house.
7: Great thing, but disruptive.
5: Right. Well, my friend Dr. Les Parrott has a great line. When a new baby is born, a new marriage is born. Even if it's the second or third baby.
7: Well, it's a different family.
5: It is.
7: It's not the same family.
5: And couples have told me before the baby comes, I says, what are you going to take out? And they go, what do you mean? Well, do you think God gives you 30 hours more a week? Here's a baby. Here's 30 hours. I go, and the couples that made it, Jim, we're talking about John and Deborah here from the book and others, where their kids were older, but during COVID, he had to double down. He was a pastor and launch online services. They were ruthless in cutting out what they could, and they were intentional, I mean, industriously so, in saying, we're going to come out of this closer together. And I think every time a couple brings home a new baby, there should be this pledge, and I think spoken out loud. Our first goal is that 18 years from now, we're closer because we brought this baby home, not further apart.
7: Wow.
5: It's the best thing for the baby. It's the best thing for the marriage. It's the best thing for the legacy that they would leave behind. But they made tough choices. In the case of John, now, he's an eye surgeon, but he talked about what they do for their Sunday night check-ins. And you talk about emotionally available. He wasn't the first year. He was going through residency. He said, Gary, every picture of me that first year, I'm laying on the couch asleep with the baby on top of me. Because I was so tired. And they realize, okay, this can't go on. This can't happen with baby number two. He now works 3 days a week. And he works 5 minutes from home so he can come home from lunch. And you might say, would you make that sacrifice? He goes, yeah, I drive an older car. He goes, but if you could have the relationship with your wife that I have, he wasn't speaking to me directly, but you know, generally, he goes, it's an unmatchable connection. I like the life of intimacy that we share, the fun we have, the joy and connected. I would rather be this connected to my wife with maybe a couple hundred thousand dollars less in the bank than have money that I may never spend and feel like we don't know each other and being frustrated with each other all the time. And here's what I thought was just a beautiful truth that came out of it. Hannah says, you know, we even occasionally do marriage seminars. And everybody says, you guys are so lucky. You're such a good match. You found each other. And she said, Gary, luck has nothing to do with it. We didn't find this marriage. We created it and we work hard to keep it. Mm. She goes, we can be distant easily. And they've learned the hard way that when they didn't do the three different ones, they had a date night. They live in British Columbia. Beautiful sunset. I mean, it was just a gorgeous summer evening, paddleboarding, and they wrecked it because they had one of their worst arguments ever. And these friends came by in a boat and said, oh, this is such a romantic evening, isn't it? And they're like, this has nothing to do with romance. But I love that because younger couples often think, okay, you find the right person and you reap a great marriage. These couples discovered you have to be intentional, and check-ins were just a wonderful tool. For John and Deborah, it was Sunday evenings, 2 to 3 hours. That was their time. It was inviolate. The kids could not come into their room. They would not schedule anything. And I'm just saying, I see the seeds that they planted, and I see the crops that they have reaped, and I think that kind of intentionality pays off big time.
7: Yeah. You mentioned money there, and I want to come back to that because here at Focus, that's one of the reasons many, many couples will contact us, because money creates such friction in the marriage. And you use the illustration of the doctor who decided to work 3 days a week, drive an older car, those kinds of things. Those are all good decisions. But speak to how finances can create such a, I guess, storm. A hurricane in the marriage, and what can couples do practically to get their hands around those issues, that issue of finance?
5: Well, I featured two different couples, one that were buried in debt to where they owed more than they earned in a year, and that was a wake-up call, and another couple that was very poor when they got married, then very wealthy, and then they lost it all, and they've been dealing with that for a decade and a half. So they don't have that happy ending. Well, you start tithing and miraculous things happen. That happened to one couple, not to the other one. The two key lessons I got from this on finances were this. Communication is so important. In both cases, one spouse didn't communicate to the other just how bad it was.
7: Right.
5: With one couple, the wife was an accountant, and her husband thought, well, she's an accountant, she knows what's going. But she just didn't share that they were going a little bit more into debt, a little bit more. And so they said, okay, let's figure this out. And when they found out they were more in debt than they earned in a year, he was just angry that she let him get into this situation. Both of the couples mentioned that communication is so key. Even if you're in a family where one

0: early in a way that hurts their marriage. And that's that verse, do not let the sun go down while you're angry, and do not give the devil a foothold. And so they think they have to keep working this out before they go to sleep. And that's what happened with Randy and Hannah. They're going around and around and around. Well, we don't let the sun go down on your anger. And it only got worse. It took Randy 3 days to come to grips with his anger and frustration before they could deal with it productively. And I think when you look at that scripture, there are three statements, not one. There's, in your anger, do not sin. That's one. Do not let the sun go down while you are still angry. That's two. And do not give the devil a foothold. We pull that second phrase, don't let the sun go down while you're angry, out of context and make that the whole message. But Paul's directly quoting wisdom literature, which most people know they're not laws. It's just general wisdom. And in the Old Testament times, that was don't delay paying somebody, because at that point, if you did, they might go home hungry. If you've taken somebody's coat, return it by midnight so that they're not cold through the night. It was just a way, this is in Ephesians, and it was largely a Jewish, had a large Jewish community. Paul's just using language from scripture they would understand. But what he's really saying is, in your anger, do not sin, and don't give the devil a foothold. The don't go to sleep, I think, is a legalistic application. If you're going around and around and around, and it's 2 a.m., my suggestion is, get a good night's sleep, wake up, have a bagel, a cup of coffee, process it, maybe talk to God, and then come together. I don't think you're disobeying that verse. I think you're saying, okay, I don't want to sin in my anger, and I don't want to give the devil a foothold, and use that other one as a general principle. That's what the couples found was most helpful for them. And this is the great thing about marriage challenges, is they teach us how to handle things like anger, like fear, like a lack of forgiveness, like arrogance.
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3: Many people believe the deception that money brings happiness. Although additional income can help, money in and of itself does not bring happiness. Since 1982, I've advised hundreds of people with significant wealth who are not happy. That is, they are not experiencing God's peace. They are worried, what if I lose my money, or where shall I invest my money? In Ecclesiastes 5:10, God warns, whoever loves money never has money enough. In other words, money and material things will never truly satisfy. The only way to be happy and experience the peace of God which transcends all understanding, Philippians 4:7, is through a close personal relationship with the Lord Jesus Christ. In John 14:27, Jesus said, peace I leave with you, my peace I give you, I do not give as the world gives. In summary, if you are not experiencing God's peace, I encourage you to develop a close personal relationship with the Lord Jesus Christ.
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5: Gary, I'm circling like a buzzard coming back to some of the themes that you're mentioning, but one of the things you said that caught my attention was that busyness can be the sucker punch of a marriage. And I think I get that, and you're pecking around all of that, but describe how we need to be aware of the sucker punch.
0: Well, the destruction of a sucker punch is that you don't see it coming. Most of us see sickness as a serious assault on our marriage. When you get a diagnosis, you have MS, you have cancer, you have Alzheimer's. Okay, this is something that we have to face head on. When a child is born with a disability, okay, we have to face this head on. Busyness is more by degrees. It's like gaining weight. You gain a quarter pound every 2 weeks, which means you gain half a pound in a month, which means you gain 6 pounds in a year and 12 pounds. And, you know, it's just this gradual thing where
5: how did you know that's what happened to me?
0: but it's not that much, right? You think a quarter. And I think with marriages, you can experience

0: that distance where you don't know more. And so I would just ask couples today listening, if you're in your kitchen, you're in your living room, you're driving down the road, do you know your spouse's greatest temptation right now? Do you know their greatest frustration at work? Do you know the greatest fear they have for their children? Do you know the greatest hurt from their childhood that they're trying to deal with that keeps coming back and really challenges how they view themselves? Do you know their best way of connecting with God? Do they feel far from God? So often we just assume that we know our spouses and that we're walking this life together. Those are basic things that we often just never get around, and it's just because we're just too busy. It's a sucker punch. We don't see it coming until all of a sudden we're knocked out and say, how did that happen? And you see it, Jim, how many times have you heard this? I love him. I'm just not in love with him anymore.
1: Right.
0: And more often than not, that's just busyness. You haven't worked on the marriage. You've slowly grown apart, so you can't even see your way back. There is a way back, but it doesn't feel like it at the time.
1: Yeah. Gary, let me ask you, in your book, Making Your Marriage a Fortress, you describe a couple who lost their 19-year-old son. Mm. My brother and his wife had that experience with their 30-year-old son. Mm. I asked him one day, I just said, you know, how often do you think of Bobby? He said, Jim, every day I think of Bobby. That probably brings tears to my eyes even thinking about it now, because I don't know that there's any greater loss than the loss of a child.
0: I don't think there is. And when it's the loss of an only child, because it's not just your current loss, Jim, it's the future losses. What they found is that the second year was more painful than the first.
1: Wow.
0: The first year, they're numb. But the second year, okay, every Christmas now, we don't have Garrett with us. Garrett's friends graduate from college. They get jobs. Well, we don't have that. His friends get married. We're never going to have a daughter-in-law. They have kids. We're never going to have grandchildren. It's an ongoing loss. It's not like a one-time hurt. It's the hurt that keeps on hurting. What they found that kept them through was they had been serious students of Scripture. And it was so helpful. We talked earlier about whether you view Bible reading as Tylenol or vitamins. So often we go to the Bible if we need Tylenol. We've got a headache. We've got a hurt. Okay, what will solve it? Vitamins is a wiser approach because you need to draw upon it. And Janelle said something to me that blew me away. That this is faith in action as they're sharing freely about the devastation of losing this beloved son, a really good kid. In fact, as this airs, Jim, it'll be almost 10 years exactly that they've lost their son. But Janelle said to me, Gary, God didn't just call Garrett from us, he called Garrett to something. Mm. And applying the scripture to be absent from the body is to be present with the Lord. She goes, I know today Garrett is perfectly serving the God who created him. She goes, my friends, they have issues sometimes with daughters-in-law, or there's alcoholism or work problems or depression or whatnot. She goes, Garrett has none of that. He's doing exactly what God created him to do. And Jim, the faith and the excitement, he's just perfectly serving God in a way that my friend's kids aren't yet, because they're still here in a fallen situation. And I was blessed by a woman for whom Scripture became real. She needed it to be real, and she found Scripture to be true. And it was a refuge, and it was balm in the midst of her tremendous hurt. Another big help for them was just the community. She mentions grabbing the lapels of one of her best friends the morning she found out. She said 70% of marriages end up in a divorce when this happens. Please don't let me lose my husband. I've lost my son. I don't want to lose my husband. And this church just wrapped their arms around her. She was getting 5 or 6 texts every day. After the first year, Joe's friends kind of dropped off. Janelle's friends, maybe, not saying it's a gender thing, but they were right there. But I think Joe's friends said, okay, we've traveled through this a year. It's time to move on. And so at 18 months is when he kind of broke. And it was interesting because Janelle said, for the first year, it was 95 Joe and 5% me. Joe was a strong one. He was holding me up. The second year, she says, it became 75% me and 25% Joe. It just, he was devastated. And what was so devastating to her, every time he saw Janelle's face, he was reminded of Garrett. Garrett looked so much like her. So he wants to love his wife, and yet just the grief that he's reminded of his son. And so they had one of the biggest arguments of their marriage about 18 months after Garrett had died. And Joe stormed off, and Janelle just got on the phone, and she called his friends. Y'all got to go get him. I don't know what's going to happen, but he doesn't need to be alone right now. And they did. And that's why I say to people listening, church does matter. God doesn't want us to walk through this life alone. It's not just husband and wife. It's husband and wife and church. Because right now, people need you if you're not going through a storm. But the day will come. Jesus says, in this world, you will have trouble. If you believe Jesus, the day will come when you need those church members to wrap their arms around you. And it's too late if you wait for it. So keep listening to Focus on the Family. Get the daily vitamins. Grow in Scripture so that you can draw that powerful truth when you need it. Have those relationships so that you can stay together. What Joe and Janelle have today is so precious. It's buried 70% of couples who have faced it. It's given them 100% increase in their love for each other.
1: Yeah, that's so wonderful and so well said. And, you know, that's what God does in our hearts when we lean into Him, not away from Him. And the test for us is where that bitterness and that anger goes. Do you trust God to bring you through the valley and out the other side and raise you up in a mountaintop, even if circumstances aren't dictating that's the joy you should have? That's the joy God brings. So, man, this has been terrific, Gary. Thanks so much for spending the time with us on day two. And as John said, if you missed day one, go back and get it. You can do that through your smartphone, through the app, or come to the website and download it there. But the basic premise here is Gary's poured his heart into this book, Making Your Marriage a Fortress. And there's so many nuggets of truth in here. You need to get a copy. And you can do that right through Focus on the Family Canada. And remember, when you do, all those proceeds go right back into helping families throughout Canada. And I'm telling you, John, I've said this a lot. The breakdown of marriage is, I believe, the core problem in the culture. I don't care what color your skin is or any of that. Marriage is a significant problem in the culture today, and kids are struggling. You talk about fighting poverty. We need to keep marriages together. And Gary has devoted his life to that, and it's worth reading. So get a hold of us and get a copy today.
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2: Tonight, partly cloudy, clearing this evening with a wind northwest 30 kilometers per hour, becoming light early this evening with a low of 9. Saturday, mainly sunny with a high of 25 and a humidex of 27. Saturday night, a few clouds with a wind northeast 20 kilometers per hour, becoming light after midnight with a low of 9. Sunday, sunny with a high of 26 and Monday, cloudy with a high of 24 degrees. For up-to-the-minute local forecasts, visit the weather page on the Discover Westman app.
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7: And thank you for joining us. 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What does the Bible say about this, and how do we find this truth? We've selected the Proverbs from this book of Solomon's writings, and we've put them together in this lesson, and we're going to talk about them today and again on Monday. 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But this gives you the background of all these materials that we're talking about and the verses where these truths are found in this incredible book we know as the Book of Proverbs. And I hope you will take advantage of that and get that study guide for your own use and maybe have a study with some of your friends from the Book of Proverbs. Here we go today with this lesson. Here's part one of Power Up Purity, Proverbs for the Pure.
8: We live in a day when immorality seems to be the popular discussion in almost every venue, where it seems as if there's no place where it is not accepted. Christians argue for their immorality. Politicians openly and flagrantly express their immorality. Talk show hosts make it the brunt of their jokes. It filters down. It has an impact. It touches all of us whether we know it's happening or not. And yet the Word of God is very clear, and the book of Proverbs especially deals with the issues that affect us in this society in which we live. There are several extended passages in the book of Proverbs in the early part of the book where we see a father trying to warn his son about the problems that await him if he is not careful problems of immorality. At this place in the book of Proverbs, it becomes quite apparent that the source of the instruction is the Ten Commandments. The message in Proverbs is an exposition of the seventh commandment found in Exodus 20 and verse 14. You shall not commit adultery. It affects not only immorality within a marital relationship, but immorality before any relationship.